0: between Darwin Dili and Bali has officially launched, with Aero Dili touching down in the territory for the first time over the weekend. The twice-weekly service aims to fill the gap left after Air Asia withdrew its Darwin-Bali route earlier this year. And joining us on the show is the Minister for Asian Relations and Trade, Robin Carl. Good morning to you, Minister.
1: Good morning, Katie, and good morning to everybody on this beautiful dry season morning.
0: Oh, I know. It feels a little bit cold out there, doesn't it, Robin?
1: I had to get my jacket on early today because I went for a walk and it was very chilly. So this is the time of year we love the most.
0: Oh, it's fantastic. It is so nice. Now, Minister, this connection, we know that it is aimed at boosting tourism and business and strengthening those ties between the Northern Territory and Timor-Leste. But what do you hope to see with this introduction of the flight?
1: Well, I think every time we get a new airline or a new route into the territory, it does what needs to happen, and that is provide competition, which is what drives prices down. So we know the two elements that we need to keep our airlines affordable is demand and competition, and competition keeps all the other providers honest in this area.
0: How popular do you actually reckon it's going to be? Like, do you think it's going to be a destination that Territorians going to want to go to?
1: I think it absolutely will, Katie. And I think the thing that we really need to remember is that anybody who loves Bali as a destination and has been going there for a very long time, Timor-Leste and Dili are very reminiscent of what it was like to travel and enjoy Bali around 20 years ago, that beautiful area of, you know, not too commercial, but just commercial enough with great food, fantastic people and wonderful tourism opportunities. And I think Dili has so much to offer, as does the rest of Timor-Leste. And so this flight, it will enable Territorians to really enjoy that. And if they want to, combine it with a trip to Denpasar to Bali.
0: Yeah, I was going to ask, is it going to be quite easy to use it as a launch pad then to get to Bali? Do you know what the flight times are?
1: It's absolutely very, very straightforward. So from Darwin to Dili is around about an hour and 15 minutes. There's a 30-minute turnaround time on the ground in Dili, and they don't even have to get off the plane. They can wait on the plane. And then it's about another hour and just over an hour from Dili to Bali. So it's a very, very easy way to get there and very economical. A return flight at the moment, I've checked into the next few weeks, is around about $600.
0: Minister, tell me, did the Northern Territory government have to incentivise this new route by providing funding, and are you able to say how much?
1: This is not a race-supported route. It's an absolute commercial decision that was made by Aero Dili, and it makes perfect sense that Aero Dili's and Timor-Leste's first international flight into Australia lands in Darwin. We have such a special relationship with Timor-Leste and the Northern Territory. It's really kind of a no-brainer, really, when you think about it.
0: That's interesting that they've decided to do it sort of off their own back without needing any kind of incentive from the Northern Territory government. I mean, that is good news.
1: It's excellent news, and it demonstrates that they believe that there really is a demand there. I know that most people would be aware that we have a fantastic number of residents from Timor-Leste who come and support our agricultural businesses through the Palm Scheme. So obviously they believe that there's going to be domestic passengers from their end coming into Darwin that will support that route. But I really think the opportunity for Territorians to visit Dili, learn about Timor-Leste, enjoy. I hear it has some of the best scuba diving in the world around Timor-Leste. I'm not a scuba diver. I grew up in the country. I'm not great in the ocean.
0: I grew up around rodeos in Mount Isa, so I'm not scuba diving either.
1: But people who are into that tell me it's absolutely exquisite and the most pristine environment. So, you know, you could go to Dili for a couple of days, do some scuba diving, jump on the plane, go to Bali, spend a few days there and then come home to Darwin.
0: Now, tell me, Minister, there's been a lot of talk in recent days about the cost to fly interstate. We spoke last week to Matt Cunningham after that story ran on Sky News about the cost to fly to Sydney last week comparatively for to the cost to fly from Sydney to LA. Are there any levers which can be pulled to sort these flight prices out so they are fairer than what we are currently seeing?
1: The reality is, Katie, that competition is the absolute answer to getting those prices driven down. And yesterday we saw the first flights from Virgin from Darwin to Sydney. And if you have a look at the comparative flights, I had a quick look before I spoke to you this morning. So I looked for flights from tomorrow to go from Darwin to Sydney, not necessarily direct, but, you know, you want to get there. And the flights range from around about $350 one way from Virgin. And I hate to say it, but the Qantas cost was $2,200.
0: That's obscene. That is obscene.
1: It's very hard to justify. And I know that they put forward that short notice flights mean the flight is full, therefore it costs more. But I would argue that if the flight is full, you could potentially afford to not charge quite so much for those last couple of seats.
0: So, Minister, I guess the question here is, you know, have you spoken to Qantas or Virgin about these prices at all and how nuts they become? I know that you've said there in that example that Virgin don't seem to be ripping us off, and I'll use these words, not you, but Qantas certainly seem to be taking the piss.
1: It's certainly a topic of conversation on a regular basis, and the team who look after the aviation connectivity area in Darwin are absolutely constantly in discussions with all of the airlines, including Jetstar, and looking at how we can keep affordability. I absolutely understand that you have to be able to provide a route economically and that you've got to be able to pay your bills. There's no question about that. But when you see the escalation of prices close to departure date, it does raise a lot of questions. And on my research of the flights today, I've already been in touch with the department and said that there needs to be some urgent discussions with Qantas around why there is that significant hike. Mm-hmm. I also appreciate that demand drives costs as well. And we all know that in the territory. You certainly see it in the dry season if you talk about hotel prices, where we see an escalation of hotel costs. But there has to be a balance there somewhere. And so we will continue to look to get other flights in. I've talked about it quite openly previously, that cabotage is something that we're really keen to explore, that there are a number of international airlines who have indicated an interest in doing cabotage flights. Obviously, the current situation in the Middle East with fuel costs, which in some instances have almost doubled for aviation fuel, does make it a little bit challenging to progress those discussions right now. Mm. But we will keep those doors open and we'll continue to have those discussions. And
0: Minister,
1: we just really need to make sure we put that competition in place so that those prices get driven down.
0: Minister, the other thing that always gets raised with us is people say, well, what about the airport landing fees here in Darwin? Can you set it straight for us? Are the airport landing fees in the Northern Territory more expensive than what they are in other locations? If so, why? And is that something that you've spoken to the NT airports about?
1: The answer to the question is yes. They are the most expensive in the country. Yes, I have spoken with Airport Development Group about them on a number of occasions, including the chair of the organisation that owns Airport Development Group. The advice that they give is it's in relation to the fact that the defence, the shared airport with defence and the upgrades that were done, everyone will remember those because they created some havoc around connectivity for a couple of years, were incredibly expensive, and Airport Development Group were required to put in a significant amount of that cost. And for that reason, we've been lobbying the federal government saying, look, I'm really sorry, but the upgrade of the airports to the level that they're at for the runway was required for defence, not commercial. So therefore, defence should have footed the bill for the entire amount. And we will continue to lobby for that support because it's not reasonable that Territorians are being made to pay for something that was a result of a need to upgrade the airstrips for defence aircraft.
0: I guess the hard thing is,
1: there's that element and
0: people will be listening this morning, though, and going to themselves, well, you know what, once you've paid for something, it's pretty hard to then get that money back from the feds.
1: Well, there's always that particular situation, but it doesn't mean you stop trying. And I think I heard you mention earlier today that there are a couple of inquiries going into regional costs for transportation, for keeping the country connected. And we have been lobbying very hard to the federal government that as the people who are responsible ultimately for the oversight of all of our airports and all of our air connectivity, they really do need to think about how we keep the region connected. And there does need to be some consideration about subsidies for regional flights. And Darwin and the Territory definitely falls into that category.
0: So essentially what you're saying is the punter is subsidising the Defence Department's budget.
1: Well, that's certainly the way it feels. If the majority of the costs or the escalation of costs were a result of the requirement for that, we all know defence is important for the Territory. Like, it's critical.
0: Absolutely.
1: We're strategically critical. But at the end of the day, the cost to upgrade to defence level is significantly higher than commercial level. And so they should have paid the high proportion of those costs.
0: Because I just think it's absurd then. If our landing fees are higher than anywhere else in the country because we've had to do that work, but that work needs to be at a standard that defence requires. And I get it. Like, I'm very complimentary of defence. We all understand that we absolutely, you know, need to have the exercises happening here in the Northern Territory, and we want that defence presence. But speaking specifically here about the airport and about those upgrades to the airport, I just think that that is absurd if that's the case.
1: And well, it's most definitely the reason that we have received from Airport Development Group as to the hikes in those transport costs and the landing charges. And so even though it's work that's already been completed, it doesn't mean it's too late to get some additional support financially from the federal government to assist with that. And maybe what they can do is provide some funding to assist with keeping the landing charges and the passenger transport fees down. That would be a great way to mitigate against what those costs have meant for the Northern Territory.
0: Minister, I just want to move along very quickly. I know that you're pressed for time, as are we. I'd like you to put your hat on as the Minister for Children and Families. Where are things at with the review into child protection following the tragic death of Kumanjai little baby?
1: So the review is actually being conducted independently of my office, but the advice I've received is that it's progressing really well. The review is on track to deliver its report as we requested, which was within 3 months. And when that review is completed, then we will be making the outcome public.
0: All right. I know the ABC is this morning reporting that Alice Springs community leaders that are still devastated by the alleged abduction and murder of Kumanjai little baby are warning that both the Northern Territory and federal government still not making enough improvements in services that could help prevent similar cases. What do you say to that?
1: Well, what I say is that once the review is finished and we can have a look at what we can do better in terms of how we manage child protection processes, we'll definitely be moving to implement that. But one of the critical changes is the reform that we're making to the Child Protection Act, where we're really focusing on safety of children, and we're really making sure that we step in much, much earlier so that we can work with families to improve situations and reduce the risk to kids and other people within the family environment who might be at risk, so that we can really see an uplift in improved living conditions, that we can see an uplift in better understanding of what you have to do to look after your children and keep them safe. I think it's really important that we continue to work with all of the community when we do that. And I'm really hopeful that legislation will be passed, and when it comes into play with that real focus on keeping our kids safe, it will actually elevate the need for families to work more closely with us.
0: What about the calls for an audit of federal and Northern Territory government spending, including that $4 billion being poured into upgrading Indigenous housing? What do you think needs to happen there? Do you think there needs to be an audit?
1: I think what we need to do is to be making sure that where we're funding organisations to deliver services, that they actually are held to account for the services they're meant to deliver. I can say that in the Department of Children and Families, I have actually done a review of all of the grant funding that's being handed out to a variety, many hundreds in some cases, across the territory of services that are being provided, and have identified a number of areas where we simply are not getting the results or the outcomes that organisations are being funded to deliver. And where that's being identified, we are actually saying, well, I'm really sorry, we're going to go back to the market, we're going to find service providers who can actually do what needs to be done. And I think absolutely an audit of where money is going, an audit of how it is being allocated, and really better connection between federal government initiatives and an audit of how it is being allocated, and really better connection between federal government initiatives and

0: Asian Relations and Trade, Robin Carl. Really appreciate your time this morning. Thank you for speaking with us.
1: Thanks, Katie.
0: Thank you. It is just 11 minutes away from 10 o'clock. Coming your way next, we're going to be talking petrol prices right here on Mix.
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0: Well, motorists are going to continue to get some relief at the Bowser with the federal government extending its fuel excise discount through July, but at a reduced rate. As we told you earlier, that current 32 cents per litre cut is going to drop back to 16 cents from July 1st until August 2nd before ending altogether. The Prime Minister, Anthony Albanese, says the move is going to save about $11 on a typical tank as the global fuel markets stabilise. Now, joining us on the show is Ben Haythorpe, AANT Senior Manager of Advocacy and Community Engagement. Good morning, Ben.
9: Good morning, Katie. How are you?
0: Yeah, really good. Good to have you on the show. Now, Ben, the federal government reckons that extending this fuel excise relief is going to save motorists about $11 a tank. I mean, when you're talking about territory distances, is it going to be that meaningful? What do you reckon?
9: Look, I think any discount for motorists at the moment is a good thing. You know, we all know about the cost of living crisis that we've been in for a while. So the government has done this to... help motorists out and to help hopefully, you know, make a bit of transport and travel a lot cheaper for territorians.
0: Now, in terms of the excise cut starting to wind

0: back then from the 1st of July and disappearing altogether in August. What's your concern about where fuel prices are going to go after that?
1: Well, I guess we can expect them to increase come July 1 when you say the excess is reduced down to 16 cents. But the good news is, as people are probably aware, we are paying quite good prices at the moment. And in fact, petrol prices are, cheaper than they were before the start of the conflict. So, around Darwin at the moment, you can get petrol for $1.59, which is a really good price and a great price even compared with some of the southern capitals as well.
0: Yeah, they're substantially cheaper than what we, than what you and I were talking about just weeks ago, and less than what the fuel excise would justify, it seems. So what do you reckon what's causing that?
1: Oh, look, I think, that's probably above my pay grade. But, a lot of people, went, as we talked about before, panic buying. People were filling up jerry cans and all that sort of stuff, creating huge demand that the market just couldn't cope with. And as a result, prices increased. But then when people realised, hey, we're not going to run out of fuel, and the government did manage to secure stocks, it's now been well reported we've got more fuel in reserve now than we did have, in mid-February. So the government have done a good job in making sure that there's plenty of supply.
0: Yeah.
1: So naturally what's happened is people are paying better prices. But, so we are sort of have been heading in the right direction, definitely with petrol. Diesel is probably still a little bit more expensive than we like. But then, when you look at what they're paying, I'm talking about retailers now at the terminal gate, Darwin retailers are doing the right thing because there's not a lot of margin between terminal gate and retail prices at the moment.
0: I know there's some that are sort of saying, the government's too focused at this point on some of those short-term rebates instead of tackling the bigger issues sort of driving fuel costs in regional and remote areas. Do you think that post what's going on at the moment, overseas, do you think we really need to get back to that discussion about being a bit more self-sustainable?
1: Oh, definitely. I think, part of if this crisis has had a silver lining, the conversation about EVs has really changed, and people are now considering them because, we all know that this will probably happen again at some stage in our lifetimes, with a crisis in the Middle East, there's been so many. And so what's happening now is people are seriously considering EVs, and part of that is you can get your fuel is much more secure because it's based on electricity. And in Australia we do produce all of our own electricity and we're very self-reliant in that. So the move towards EVs and EV trucks and all that, I think that momentum has started and will probably continue.
0: Ben, do you know if there's like many stats over the last few months in terms of those EV numbers and just how many people in the territory are going towards an EV rather than your diesel or your usual petrol car?
1: Yeah, they have increased, and unfortunately I don't have them right in front of me, but quite significantly in the last quarter, the number of EVs sold in the territory was way more than earlier in the year. And I know anecdotally a colleague at work lives near the BYD dealership just down the road from you, and she said every Saturday you can't get a car park in that area because everyone's going to BYD.
0: It's interesting, isn't it? It's very interesting. I've seen more of those BYD utes getting around.
1: Yes, there are a lot of them at the moment too,
0: Oh, Ben, always good to catch up with you, and it's good to see that the petrol prices are a bit fairer at the moment. I hope they stay that way, and I know that we'll probably see a bit of a change when that fuel excise ends, but hopefully, things are a little bit more stable by that stage.
1: Yes, let's hope. Good talking to you, Katie.
0: You too, Ben. Thanks so much for your time this morning.
1: Thank you. Bye.
0: Thank you. It is just a couple of minutes away from the 10 o'clock national news update. Then we'll get the latest in local news with Kathleen. There is a lot happening in local news this morning. But if you've got something on your mind, we always love to hear from you. Quite a few messages already flowing through on the text line. We also got a few more extensive emails overnight as well. One from a travel agent who'd actually been in contact with us about those flight prices. So I will read that one out for you as well throughout this morning. But we always love to hear from you either via the text, via the email, or you can give us a call.
2: Hey, it's Christian O'Connell, and we are saving a much-deserving Aussie pub. Run by two stars, Tracy and Gary, the accidental publicans. Now, this pub needs help, lots of it. Thankfully, loads of amazing people have jumped on board to save this pub. Like the man I'm calling King Richard, the foreman. Legendary sign writer, Cyclone. Looking after flooring, Keegan. Paint job by Barry. And what about Dennis Scott, our celebrity TV landscaper? And what does every great Aussie pub need? Live music. What about Shannon Knoll? So much work has already been done, but the clock is ticking. Only 1 week until the grand reopening. See the reno on the Christian O'Connell socials.
3: 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Somewhere between the first sip and last laugh, it's always a 4X.
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10: Morning, I'm Britt Aylin. Despite home prices cooling off, there's no relief for renters. Rents have risen an average of 6% in the past year, with supply driving up the cost. Matt Bowen from ING telling 7, across the board, vacancy rates are well below where they should be.
11: Vacancy rates at the moment are about 1.5% across the country. Now, to give you a bit of context, you know, a really balanced market for renters and landlords sits about 3%. So we're sitting, you know, well outside of that equation.
10: The six Aussies and Kiwi who'd been aboard the hantavirus cruise ship have been released from quarantine after spending the past 6 weeks holed up in WA. Authorities say they now pose no threat to the public. In other virus news, the poultry industry is on alert over a deadly strain of bird flu after H5 was detected in 2 seabirds in Western Australia. Industry leaders say planning is in place to avoid major egg shortages this time, unlike the H7 outbreak that forced mass culling. Federal Parliament will wrap up early today so MPs can attend the official opening of the new Anzac Hall at the Australian War Memorial. It's part of the controversial $550 million expansion, with Prime Minister Anthony Albanese to lead proceedings. The event's also expected to be attended by Ben Robert Smith after a court varied his bail conditions over alleged war crimes. And cost of living pressures are driving more Australians into period poverty. Share the Dignity has now collected 6 million period products nationwide. Charity founder Rochelle Courtney warning that the need is growing.
12: So when people in Australia learnt that women couldn't afford period products and were using socks and newspaper and wadded up toilet paper and bread, people couldn't believe the enormity of the problem.
10: In sport, former Wimbledon champ Marketa Vondrousova has been banned for 4 years after refusing a drug test. The International Tennis Integrity Agency says she didn't provide a sample during an out-of-competition test at her home in December. The suspension will run until June 2030. And the AFL says human error was at fault for a fourth clock issue this season. More than 30 seconds was added to the time in the final quarter between Carlton and GWS.
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0: Checking those tides, we are heading for a high tide of 5.87 metres midday today. And the weather forecast is sunny with light winds, 32 the expected top in the city, 33 in the rural area and 30 degrees today in Katherine. Right now, well, just taking a closer look at those temperatures. And in Darwin City, currently sitting on 26. Out in Berry Springs, sitting on 25 degrees. And Katherine, currently on 22.
13: Katie Wolf, covering the issues that are important to you.
0: Well, there is plenty coming your way this hour. I say that every day, every hour, but there always is. We never disappoint. And coming your way this hour, we're going to catch up with Erina Early from the United Workers Union, because that enterprise bargaining, the negotiations between the government and NT firefighters has stepped up, with Fireys voting against the latest offer which was put forward. So we'll find out a little bit more about that when we catch up with Erina this morning at 10:15. Now, also coming your way this hour, Bree Gilbert, the president of the Litchfield Bears Netball Club, is going to be joining us. It was promised 4 years ago before the 2022 federal election, and finally $10 million in funding is going to see the Fred's Pass undergo a major transformation, with four infrastructure projects selected by council. So this is certainly good news if you've got, you know, family members that play sport out there, or even community events. You'll be aware that it's absolutely needed. I mean, I don't know what is happening in terms of some of that work, and we'll get a little bit more detail, of course, when we catch up with Bree, the impact that it's going to have for their club, for example. But we know that sport is just flourishing around the Northern Territory. But when you go out to the rural area, well, the rural area has indeed grown, and even the Palmerston regional area has grown. And what that means is that there's a lot more pressure on some of our infrastructure. Now, what I've liked seeing in recent weeks as well is not just some big announcements like this. This one's obviously the federal government. And I know that Marion Scrimgeour was out there over the weekend, as I understand, sort of talking more about this. But even when you look at the Northern Territory government, they've made some really great announcements at some of those local ovals and fields. I believe that there was an announcement this morning, I think it was for one of the ovals out in Palmerston, out in Grey. So I think that this is a good move. You want to make sure that you're not just investing money into sport, into that real high level stuff. It needs to be grassroots. That's where it impacts us, families, you know, making sure that your kids are able to get out to an oval that's being looked after, that's got toilets, it's got the facilities that are required. So we'll talk a little bit more about that. But pleased to say that joining me in the studio right now with the latest in local news, it is Kathleen Gazzola. Good morning, Kat.
14: Good morning.
0: Lots and lots making news headlines this morning, isn't there?
14: Yeah, right across the board. We do say that every day, but yeah, it's hard to fit everything into the bulletin.
0: It is. What should we know about this morning?
14: Well, a man is in a critical condition after being hit by a car in Darwin's rural area. Police received reports at around 4:11 this morning from a man travelling to work who believed he had struck an object on Chibnall Road in Acacia. The man turned his car around to investigate, where he found an unconscious man. The driver cooperated with police and returned a negative roadside alcohol and drug test, and the man has been taken to Royal Darwin's Hospital. A crime scene has been established. A man has also died following a single vehicle crash on Hodgson River Road. Police received reports of a road crash yesterday afternoon where a vehicle had rolled and one person was trapped inside the car. Police members from Mataranka and Nooka, along with staff from the Minieri Clinic, attended the scene where a man was declared dead and three other occupants suffered minor injuries. There have now been 15 lives lost on territory roads. NT police have seized 16 litres of rum from a man as part of Operation Ventura. Officers arrested the 51-year-old man travelling on a bus from Palmerston to Katherine, who was allegedly in possession of the Bundaberg rum, with police believing the alcohol was intended for secondary supply in the Katherine region. The man was issued a banned drinker order. So far, in the 6 weeks of Operation Ventura, police have tipped out more than 1,600 litres of alcohol and issued 172 banned drinkers' orders. Charles Darwin University is having to back pay more than $4 million to over 800 employees from an underpayment breach spanning 6 years. The NT News reports some back payments were more than $240,000, including interest and superannuation, while the average underpayment was $1,700. CDU entered into an enforceable undertaking with the Fair Work Ombudsman after self-reporting the problem following a compliance review. The uni says it has already rectified most underpayments, with more than 600 current and former employees paid more than $3.5 million as of January. CDU calculated more than $500,000 was owed, with more than 200 current and former employees still to be paid. The Northern Territory has activated an incident management team across agencies following confirmation of two H5 bird flu cases in WA. The NT's chief veterinarian said while the H5 strain had the potential to infect hundreds of different animal species, she assured assessments indicated there was a very low risk of the infection spreading to the NT's cattle industry. Authorities are undertaking surveillance as part of a national program, with a risk of the disease coming from the north, with northern flyaway and migratory bird species that stop over from Asia.
0: And I know that you'd certainly put in a request for us to speak further about this with the Chief Veterinary Officer, but we weren't able to get anybody on the show. Look, it's an interesting one, isn't it?
14: Yes, they were very much of wanting to, I suppose, keep a little bit of a low profile to as not to
15: panic,
14: you know,
15: people.
14: Cause panic. Mm. Exactly.
0: Which you understand, certainly understand, but I guess at this point in time there would be people that are feeling quite worried. So it's always good to get some of those questions answered. But look, you know, I assume that as this situation potentially evolves that there will be more information that comes out. But it's something to keep an eye on, that's for sure.
14: It is. Obviously, our biosecurity measures here in the Northern Territory in particular are very strong, protecting our major industries. I mean, the cattle industry itself is a $1 billion industry, so they do have quite strict regulations. I mean, authorities are certainly doing the surveillance and are very experienced in this area. As for Territorians, it's more just keep an eye out. If you see a bird acting very strangely, you know, sort of out of character
0: for a bird. It's hard to know what's strange, isn't it? Because if you've got those bin birds, the ibises or bloody orange-footed, whatever they're called in your yards that are ripping everything up.
14: I think it's more of their kind of like seizuring or like flinging their head back, just very unusual actions, then it's certainly a matter to report.
0: Look, I'm a bit scared of birds. I find
14: you
0: them
14: think
0: a bit
14: all
0: weird.
14: Birds need to be reported.
0: They're all coming for you, you know?
14: That's it.
0: Like those bloody plovers.
14: Oh, I hate plovers.
0: They're swooping you when you're not ready for it.
14: And mate, those bush turkeys.
0: Oh, those bush turkeys. Oh. Do you know, one day I went outside to find that my blue heeler cross, my hybrid, she's blue heeler cross camp dog, not a dongo, but that she'd caught an ibis. Mm. Oh, my goodness. My husband had to catch the bin bird to get it away from the dog. No. No, it was still alive.
14: It was okay.
0: Yeah, because she doesn't have many teeth left, Maggie.
14: Yeah, we've had some incidents with birds that haven't run away from the terrier quick enough.
0: The terriers are fast, aren't they? Mm. Hey, what do you think of a firework being named after the Chief Minister, the Pocket Rocket?
14: The Pocket, I mean, it's aptly named, obviously. You know, we've seen Leah's form in Parliament.
0: She's definitely a pocket rocket.
14: Yep. Some people have said the same about you, Wolfie. I mean, it doesn't bother me that it's named after her. She did manage to get crackers back into the Northern Territory last year when they were hit the border at New South Wales and they wouldn't let them through. So, you know, you can understand the company naming it after her.
0: Yeah.
14: Not sure the government out there spruking it and making it a...
0: You reckon it's a bit of spin?
14: You know, a bit much.
0: Yeah.
14: Bit much on
0: it's
14: that
0: It's interesting.
14: Front,
0: some
14: that
0: people,
14: media release, I
0: like,
14: think.
0: Yeah, some people I know, like, aren't even really that worried about it. Like, no one's really messaged us about it this morning, but I did get a couple of messages from friends this morning sort of going, oh, what's this? You know, what a joke. And a bit self-indulgent or sort of saying, oh, come on, concentrate on the politics rather than the fireworks. And somebody else had pointed out to me, oh, what would you have thought, Wolfie, if it was Michael Gunner? You know, what was his? What would his firework have been called? But I think the difference is at this point in time, there's not the same level of anger towards the Chief Minister as what there was after a couple of years when Michael Gunner was in power. And that, you know, there is definitely still people around the place that aren't as happy.
15: Yeah.
0: But I don't know that people are as angered by a firework being named, you know, in her honour.
15: Yeah, I mean, it's a territoryism. Mm. Fireworks are territoryism because it's the only place we can let them off ourselves. And yep. I mean, you know, I'm sure there's plenty of people out there that will be very excited to
0: yeah.
15: buy a pocket rocket in Leah's honour and blow it up.
0: Yeah, well, you wonder what kind of
15: some people like
0: to
15: blow up Polly. So.
0: You wonder what kind of firework it's going to be. Whether it'll be one that's just small, like a pocket rocket, or whether it's just going to go off.
15: Mm.
0: Yeah.
15: That'll be very telling.
0: Yeah. Anyway, I'll be interested to see what you guys think. What would your firework be named in your honour, do you think, Kathleen? Have you thought about it?
15: I can't say I have thought
0: Not
15: about it. Maybe
0: neither.
15: Something you can think of, Wolfie. Something curly or I don't know. Spins around and
0: yeah,
15: around.
0: Yeah, yeah.
15: I did get chased by a Catherine wheel once when I was a kid. Wasn't nailed to the tree well enough and it flung off and followed me along the ground.
0: Hang on, is this a firework?
15: Yeah, Catherine wheel.
0: The Catherine wheel. I didn't
15: you know the one
0: I've
15: that you like
0: one.
15: Nail to a tree and
0: wow.
15: you light it and it spins around and it came
0: sounds
15: off.
0: Sounds like a fire waiting to happen.
15: Spun along. It was on an asphalt, so it wasn't setting off any fire.
0: Do they still sell
15: it? It was an accident.
0: Catherine
15: it clearly
0: wheel?
15: Wasn't intentional.
0: Do they still sell the Catherine wheel?
15: I'm not sure, to be honest.
0: Don't know if that one would get approved
15: I'm partial to
0: anymore.
15: A bumblebee. I like a bumblebee.
0: Oh, a little tiny one.
15: Yeah.
0: Nah, you need something better than that.
15: Oh, I let the others let those off. I enjoy the show.
0: You need to get the Trumped or the El Chapo or yeah. one of those big ones. That
15: yeah,
0: they've
15: those ones are good.
0: About.
15: The what is it? The Thunder.
0: Yeah. Yeah, there's some
15: I'm
0: good
15: sure
0: ones.
15: We'll get some ones later.
0: I know,
15: on the week.
0: And I know our listeners will probably message through. I know that there are still a few listeners, though, who absolutely hate Firecracker Day, and mostly
15: yeah.
0: because of the animals, which
15: yes.
0: I understand. We've always got to monitor our animals as well, and I'm not sure how they'll go. I'm very fortunate, though, to not live in a street where there's heaps of people letting off fireworks. So it makes life a little bit easier.
15: Mm-hmm.
0: We're the problem, basically.
15: Yeah.
0: Our family, rather than the other people in the street. Anyway, we better wrap that up. Kathleen, always good to catch up and get
15: Thank
0: the latest
15: you.
0: In local news. It is just on a 10:15 coming your way in less than 2 minutes. We are going to be catching up with Erina Early.
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0: Well, enterprise bargaining negotiations between the Northern Territory Government and NT firefighters has stepped up, with Fireys voting against the latest offer which has been put forward. Now, according to the United Workers Union, 99% voted no, claiming this shows a growing divide between the government and the Northern Territory Fire and Rescue Service executive with the frontline workforce. Now, joining us on the line is the United Workers Union Secretary, Erina Early. Good morning to you, Erina.
2: Morning, Katie. How are you?
0: Yeah, really good. Thank you so much for your time this morning. Now, this sounds like it was a resounding rejection of the agreement on the table. What was on offer that wasn't up to par?
2: So, yes, it was a resounding rejection by the Fireys. And I just want to note, Katie, this is the second time the formal offer has been had such a resounding rejection from the firefighters.
0: Yeah.
2: So this time we had a bit of movement. The OCP took us to the Fair Work Commission for a bargaining dispute. So we spent 3 days in the Fair Work Commission trying to get the matter resolved. So there was some movement.
0: Mm.
2: They've offered the same wage increase as the NT public sector, the general EA of 3%.
0: Yeah.
2: Our firefighters actually provided what we'd call efficiencies or bankable offsets, which are the buzzwords from the government that we have to provide. And they actually provided those, and we provided significant, but they wasn't recognised in the wage offer. So any increases were going to be put at the end of the last year of the EA, which is 3 years away,
0: yep.
2: And our members weren't happy with that.
0: So, Erina, just to sort of lay it out on the table for us, so basically what you're saying is the Fireys or the Fire Service had found sort of savings measures that could be put on the table that then in turn they were hoping would mean that they'd get that pay rise, but that was not what happened? Have I understood that correctly?
2: Yeah, that's correct. Yes, in a nutshell.
0: And so tell me, I mean, where to from here, and what exactly are the Fireys hoping to get?
2: Well, where do you from here? So the government straight away has requested the assistance of the Fair Work Commission again. So tomorrow afternoon we're back in the Fair Work Commission,
0: yep,
2: to see how if we can get some movement from the parties. Our firefighters, Patty, really want to see some movement. They want the OCP, the government and the Fire Service Executive to listen to them. They've put some efficiencies forward. They want to ensure that they get paid accordingly for those efficiencies. As we know, they're not your normal administration people who work 9 to 5. They work 7 days a week, 24 hours a day, and they put their lives on the line. As we all know, our fireys get cancer.
0: Mm.
2: And 1 in 5 firefighters get cancer. They just feel that they're actually not being remunerated for the role that they provide.
0: So lay it on the table for us, Erina. 3% wasn't enough. What would they like?
2: Our members are looking some improvement. So if there was a significant increase, at least by 1%, 2%. Also, too, we need to deal with the attraction and retention in Alice Springs for firefighters as well.
0: All right, so back to the table this week, you said?
2: Yes, tomorrow.
0: Oh, where do you reckon it's going to go, Erina? And what would be like, you know, what would sort of be an acceptable outcome from the union's perspective for the Fireys?
2: Well, what we're going to do, Katie, so with full transparency,
0: yeah,
2: we need to survey our members to see exactly why they voted down the EA.
0: Okay.
2: We haven't had that opportunity yet. We might not get that before the Fair Work Commission. But I think our main thing is I think our members just want to know, and they want to feel some value from this government and the fire service. They're sick of being used as photo opportunities. And everyone says, oh, they're great, we love our firefighters. But this government's not showing them that love.
0: So in terms of, you know, if, like, once you've done that survey and once you've worked out exactly what they want, and then if they're not able to get there with Fair Work, is there potential here for industrial action? What do you think's going to happen?
2: So, Katie, Fireys are already actually in protected industrial action, but they can't walk off like corrections.
0: Yep.
2: So you'll probably, people in town would have seen them in red union shirts. They've been riding on the trucks.
0: Mm-hmm. I think I have.
2: So they're the type of things they can do. So they've got more what you call creative actions.
0: Yeah.
2: They can engage in rallies and other things. They can talk to the media. That's part of their protected action. So you might start seeing more fireys with more specific riding on the trucks.
0: Yep.
2: Also, they could be talking to people. They might come and speak to you one time as part of their protected action, Katie.
0: Yeah, we're happy to have them on.
2: Yeah, they'll start ramping up those type of things as part of their action.
0: All right, well, keep us in the loop and let us know how things go with that meeting tomorrow. But Erina Early, always appreciate your time. Thank you for making us aware.
2: No worries. Thank you so much, Katie. You have a lovely day.
0: You too. Thank you. It is just on 24 minutes after 10 o'clock. So that industrial action, or that those negotiations, I guess, still underway. Interesting that they are going to have that survey or, you know, get some feedback from the fireys. If you are a fiery and you're listening this morning and you want to let us know how you're feeling, feel free to send us a text on the text line 0499 711 360, or you can give us a call. Now, there's plenty of messages coming through this morning. One here that says, good morning, ladies. I'd rather buy a pocket rocket than an Albo, a big dud, which costs a fortune, but a total fizzer, says that one. Everyone's coming up with their own firework names. I love that. Alana's messaged through and said, Katie, in relation to the firework being named after the Chief Minister, I think everybody just needs to relax and take it for what it is, which is a bit of lightheartedness amongst what feels like such a negative country at the moment. Let's have a laugh about it, says Alana. Alana, I feel the same. I'm not offended by it, and I'm not like fired up by it or anything like that. Would I buy a pocket rocket? I probably will, just to see whether it goes off or not. And then let Leah know next time we've got her on the show, whether it was a dud or whether it was a good one. But I'm sure you guys will tell me the same. Now, Al messaged through and said, Katie, Michael Gunner did have a firework named after him. It was the MIA because he disappeared at every crisis, said Al. Keep the creativity coming. I'm thoroughly enjoying it this morning. I mean, with nobody, please don't get too mean or I won't be allowed to read them out. But I love a bit of humour that's not too nasty. And so, you know, those are a bit of fun, which I absolutely love. And Alana, I reckon you're spot on, like saying it is a bit of lightheartedness and it is a bit of fun. Do you know what I'd like to see? A Pauline Hanson firecracker. What do you reckon that would be? The fiery redhead or something, you know, like I'm sure somebody can think of something better than that. I'm thinking on my feet. So feel free to send me a text and let me know what you reckon that might be. Or if you can think of another one, that text line number is 0499 711 360. Plenty of messages coming through, but coming your way very shortly, we're actually going to be talking about the election commitment and that money being delivered, the $10 million in funding, and what it's going to see out there at Fred's Pass when it comes to netball. So Bree Gilbert, the president of the Litchfield Bears Netball Club, is going to have a chat with us and let us know how they're feeling about this work getting underway and what it is going to mean for the club, you know, particularly when you look at the lighting and that kind of thing. If you've got kids or family members or maybe yourself, you play sport out there at Fred's Pass and you want to let me know how this is going to impact you, I'd love to hear from you. I really like to see the investment into sport and into our sporting grounds. We know that it's not only sport out there at Fred's Pass, but I really think that it's that it is money well spent if it means that we're going to see more young people of all ages out there on those fields and getting active. In addition to that, we also know this morning that the Northern Territory government, so the Fred's Pass funding is the federal government. Marion Scrimgeour was out there over the weekend. But here in the Northern Territory, the NT government, so sorry, Fred's Pass is in the Northern Territory, just mixing my words up there. But the Northern Territory government have announced that they're delivering on their election commitment with an additional $1 million investment to upgrade the grade soccer oval. That one's in Palmerston. The funding, which has a total investment of $1.25 million, is going to focus on various upgrades, including improving drainage and field conditions to ensure more reliable use throughout the year, particularly during during the wet season. Further upgrades are going to support growing participation, including improved change room configuration and enhanced facilities for local competition requirements. Now, I've definitely had my kids playing out there on those ovals, and I think anybody that's got their children playing soccer will know that on a Sunday morning, that place absolutely pumps. So that is good news, particularly if it means that those fields are going to drain a little bit more easily. Anyway, we're going to take a really quick break. 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
31: 360 with Katie Wolf.
0: It is just on 10:30. Now, it was promised 4 years ago before the 2022 federal election. And finally, $10 million in funding is going to see Fred's Pass undergo a major transformation with four infrastructure projects selected by the council. Lights and groundwork are going to make up some of that redevelopment, but a major component of it is the construction of four new netball courts and change rooms for the Litchfield Bears Netball Club. Now, joining us on the line is the club president, Bree Gilbert. Good morning to you, Bree.
32: Good morning. How are you?
0: Yeah, really good. Lovely to have you on the show. Bree, this seems like it's a really exciting announcement for your club. I understand that you guys have literally been advocating for this for around 10 years.
32: Yeah. The previous committee was trying their best to get these courts built. And yeah, unfortunately, it didn't quite come to light. But yeah, we're so excited to have a bit of a home base for the Bears.
0: What's been the reaction from all the club members? You know, I'm sure everybody's pretty excited.
32: Yeah, super excited. We can't wait to have four whole courts, as we only train on two courts at Bees Creek Primary School, so we're a bit limited for space. And that does restrict our member limit a little bit.
0: Yep.
32: But yeah, super excited.
0: And tell me, it sort of means as well, correct me if I'm wrong, but for the first time, you know, the netball club we know hasn't had home courts. So you've had to, be out there, as you just said, at Bees Creek School. But what's it going to mean for you to be able to, you know, to train there at Fred's Pass once these courts are complete?
32: Oh, look, it means that our members have somewhere they can, you know, give their all, play the game to the best of their ability because, yep. Playing on half a court doesn't really give us much space, you know. Mm. We can't really run drills very well, but look, the girls do their best.
0: Yep.
32: And the club's done a really good job over the 10 years. So, yeah, hopefully, yeah, look, it doesn't just benefit us either. Mm. Hopefully some other clubs, rural clubs, even Palmerston clubs are able to use the space.
0: Yep.
32: And, Yeah, everyone benefits, really.
0: Well, that's the thing, isn't it? And sport, you know, it's such a wonderful thing. Like, I'm a big advocate for sport, and I think that for you guys out in the rural area, just having those four additional courts, what it would mean as well, I'd imagine, when it comes to netball participation for young, like for the young ones, you'll be able to grow those numbers.
32: Yeah, exactly. We have never actually had the chance to have junior teams, so this will really give us the opportunity and the space to, grow our numbers with the women and with the juniors.
0: Oh, how good. So you currently, you don't actually have junior teams.
32: No, we don't have juniors teams. We've only got the, two courts for the women, and we haven't quite been able to fit the kids in.
0: Oh.
32: I mean, other than the kids that float around with their mums.
0: Oh, how good. That's awesome. It means you'll be able to really grow the club.
32: Yeah. Looking forward to it.
0: Yep, that's so good. Now, we know the rural area, it's growing fast. There's no doubt about that, especially for families. So how important is it to have that transformation and upgrade of a precinct as well that's sort of based in the rural area rather than always having to travel to town or even, like you'd said, you know, travel to Bees Creek and to other areas?
32: Yeah, exactly. Look, hopefully it's not too far away for everyone, you know what I mean? A lot of the girls are in Humpty Doo. Personally, myself, I live in Palmerston, but I mean, I'm happy to go to Prince Ross. Prince Ross. So, a lot of the girls, it means they won't have to travel far at all.
0: Oh, good on you guys. I love it when you see, you know, this advocating that clearly has been happening for a long time come to fruition and you know, what it means then for netball out in the rural area. It sounds like it's going to be fantastic.
32: Yeah, exactly. We can't wait for it, and it's going to be, super good.
0: Have they given you any word how long it'll take before it's all finished?
32: Next year, basically. They've said that it will be ready for next year, and our season starts in March, start training in February. So, hopefully. Bob's your uncle.
0: Oh, good stuff, Bree. Lovely to talk to you this morning. It sounds like a really good news story. I think it's fantastic to hear, and I love the fact that you'll be able to get the juniors out there as well.
32: Yeah, great opportunity for the rural families,
0: Oh, good on you, Bree. Lovely to talk to you this morning.
32: Oh, thank you very much.
0: Thank you. Woohoo, thank you. That's Bree Gilbert, what a legend. She's the president of the Litchfield Bears Netball Club. And how good, I wasn't aware of that they didn't actually have those junior teams, their club, because they really haven't had the space to be able to grow as a club. So what a wonderful thing for the people out in the rural area, for all those families, you know, for the mums, the girls and some boys as well that play netty. So it is fantastic. And anybody that heads along to the netball here in the Northern Territory, whether it's out there at Morara or out in Palmerston, you know that there is a huge participation numbers in netball in the NT. So money well invested, if you ask me. Now, there's lots and lots happening around the place, but there are a lot of messages coming through, and who'd have thought it, everybody's messaging through about these firecrackers and what you reckon the firecracker name should be now. There's some funny ones. You guys are funny. I'm not sure where to start. Let me go right from the bottom and work my way to the top. Chris Jones, good morning, ladies. How about the Selena Screamer? Bounces and skips around obstacles, makes a lot of smoke, but no power to produce a result, says Chris. Craig, around Palmerston. Hi, Katie and Kat. The Pauline Hanson, please explain, would be a nuclear bomb, just like she is to the two major parties. I don't know if you want to let it off, Craig. Who knows what could happen? There's one here that says, my husband Dennis wants to know, did they name the Fizzer after Duran? One from Andrew from Grey, and Andrew says, Katie, there needs to be a firework named after you. The yappity yappity yap, says Andrew. Andrew, that sounds like it's not going to be big enough. I want it to be like explosive. We've got to think of something better. Deb in Pineland says, there was a Gunner Files Lawler firework called the Massive Dud. No matter how many times it was lit, it fizzed, and it did sweet FA happened, said Deb in Pinelands. Phil in Bayview said, Katie, hi Katie, if the lefties get offended over the pocket rocket, good, and an added bonus, lefty meltdowns are always entertaining, says Phil in Bayview. Dave in Marara has said, hi, Katie and Kat. Apparently Paul Murray from Sky News is coming to Berrima for Firecracker Night. Don't know any other details. He should really go to the Esplanade for the full horizontal skyrocket experience, says Dave from Marara. Dave, we've got all the details tomorrow. Paul Murray's going to be joining us on the show just after 11 o'clock tomorrow morning to tell us exactly where he's going to be, what's going to be happening. So I always like catching up with Paul when he's in town. I wonder who he's going to have on the show, because last time he had me on there with Leah Finocchiaro, who I think was the opposition leader at the time rather than the chief minister, or maybe she'd been elected. I can't quite remember. Then he had Kathleen on there as well, but now she's my producer, right? Maybe he'll get us both on. Let's wait and see. Or none of us. I reckon he should get you guys. Well, that's the whole point of the show, isn't it? Like he goes out there to the pubs and goes to talk to everyday people, which is excellent. So, Dave, we've got him on the show tomorrow. Now, somebody's messaged through and said, Katie, no fiery works 24 hours a day. What a load of garbage, says that text. One from Keith in Berry Springs, and it says, good morning, Katie and crew. I found it very disrespectful that Selena Yubo called out the CLP, yet when there's an indiscretion in her own office, questions are off limits. Then again, that is the Labor way, both locally and nationally. Then they don't like being scrutinised, says Keith. Keith, I did do my best to try and ask more questions on that. I had a little bit less information, I've got to say, than what I did when allegations were made against the member for Fong Lim, Tansel Rahman, and I, at that point in time, I had been given a bit more information from people behind the scenes. I don't have a great deal of information that's been provided to me aside from what has been published in the Northern Territory News about what's gone on in the office of the opposition leader. But yeah, I felt a bit the same, and that was why I said, you know, people will find it quite hypocritical that, you know, when a similar situation, and she said that they were different, but when there was a situation where we were talking about the CLP and issues that they were having, you know, she was the first to call it out, but now that role has been reversed, is saying that it's a staffing issue. But she was quite critical of Leah Finocchiaro when she was saying that just a few months ago. Now, another message coming through that says, good morning, Katie. Good morning, ladies. I'd rather buy a pocket rocket than an elbow, a big dud, which costs a fortune, but a total fizzer. We've got one here. Actually, I read that one from Alana that said, Katie, in relation to the firework being named after the Chief Minister, I think everybody just needs to relax and take it for what it is, which is a bit of lightheartedness amongst what feels like such a negative country at the moment. Let's have a laugh about it, says Alana. Yeah, we are in here this morning, Alana, and you're spot on. Everything's very serious all the time, and we make sure we cover all those serious issues, but it's good sometimes to have a little laugh. And I've got one here that says, don't forget, Katie, that defence is made up of visible forces on the ground and invisible bureaucrats everywhere. And this follows on from the discussion that we were having with Robin Carl earlier today about the airport landing fees at NT airports. And there's one here that says the problem is the privatisation of airports across Australia and needing to provide returns mostly to superannuation funds. It's crippling the industry Australia-wide. Airports are key infrastructure and should not be profit centres. Another one here that says, so is the Northern Territory government supporting Virgin and piss off Qantas? Show the lack of support is reciprocated. Another that says, who gives a you-know-what about Delhi? What about flights in Australia? One that reads, did the Chief Minister personally name the firecracker? If not, how could it be called self-indulgent? The people complaining about it would also complain that you opened the show saying, what a glorious dry season day. Much more important things to focus on, people. Yeah, fair enough. There's one here that says, the problem with new services from other places to Darwin is that they never seem to last. Message that's come through from Paul in Mille Lacs, and it says, good morning, Katie and Kat. on this Sunday, whatever floats your boat, and that would be beer cans and the Beer Can Regatta. Thanks and have a great day, says Paul. Thank you, Paul. I hope you are too. Alan's messaged through and said, hi, Katie. To condense what Labor's Selena really was saying is no, they did bugger all regarding master planning across the whole of the health portfolio. Two new wards at Royal Darwin Hospital across the whole of the territory is not health planning. Labor by admission did bugger all, and now it's with Leah and the CLP to pick up the holes in Labor's pathetic terms in office. It will take years for this holistic planning to be done. Don't let Selena and Labor do a snow job. In reality, they left the territory in tatters in so many ways, not just a crime wave, says Alan. One that says, Katie, if Duran was doing a good enough job, why did they change? At all. Yeah, that's something that we did ask Selena this morning. And certainly from what I understood from what she was saying was that they want to try to win back those in the northern suburbs, those in urban area seats like Palmerston, like the northern suburbs, at the next election, and feel as though they need an urban member of parliament to be able to do that rather than a bush representative. But you tell me whether you thought that was what she was saying. I'll be interested to hear. Now, another one here that says, what circumstances preempted the need for the leadership change before caucus met is what should be asked in this issue, and for how long was it going on beforehand? Another message that came through that said, Selena's mob got voted in the bush seats, but she didn't want a voice for the bush. Shame job, says that message. Now, they're just some of the messages coming through this morning on the text line. I have got quite an extensive email that came through as well from Lisa in relation to the cost of flight. So I'm going to take you through that one in just a couple of minutes.
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9: Phil Collins is our feature artist this weekend. We'll catch up with Alex James from Blur. He's bringing his Britpop classical tour to Australia in November.
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0: It is just 13 minutes away from 11 o'clock. And if you do want to send us an email this morning, 360@mix1049.com.au, just heading across to an email that we received yesterday from Lisa. Now, Lisa emailed and said, "Hi, Katie. I know there's been considerable discussion lately regarding the cost of flights to and from Darwin, and I wanted to share some first-hand insight from the tourism industry. As a local travel agent, I regularly create holiday packages for visitors wanting to experience the top end. Over the past 2 months alone, I've received approximately 10 inquiries from people interested in spending five or more nights in Darwin and surrounding regions. These visitors are excited about coming to the Northern Territory and are looking at packages that support our local tourism operators, hotels, restaurants, tour companies and small businesses. Unfortunately, the conversation often changes once we discuss flights. A recent example highlighted the issue perfectly. Today, I was working with a family of five who wanted to visit for six nights, including accommodation, car hire and day tours. The total land package came to around $3,500. However, when they looked at flights from Melbourne, the cheapest available return fares were approximately $1,200 per person. And those flights were not even direct. Direct flights were priced at more than $1,800 per person. This was for travel 2 weeks from now. The reality is that people want to visit the Northern Territory, but the cost of airfares is increasingly making travel to Darwin unaffordable and, in many cases, simply prohibitive. I also want to address the ongoing claim that airport charges are solely responsible for these high prices. In the example above, the $1,800 airfare included total taxes and charges of $315.97, while the base airfare was in itself $1,498.25. It's important to note that this was not a fully flexible fare. It was a discounted economy fare, a ready deal. I did compare this with the return flight from Darwin to Ho Chi Minh, Vietnam, for the same dates. So yes, during school holidays, so we can get a flight. We can get a flight from Darwin to Ho Chi Minh, Vietnam, for the same dates. So yes, during school holidays, so we can get a flight. We

absolute example of, as you've said there, the demand. You are saying, as a local travel agent, you've definitely got people wanting to experience the top end, and you're going through, you know, you're doing that work with them to make sure that they get to see and do everything that they want to do while they're here. But then they go to book flights, or you go to help them book flights, and it becomes cost prohibitive. You know, for a family, that is an insane amount of money to then be spending to go within Australia to visit another part of Australia from Victoria. And as you've then touched on, you can go to Vietnam, same dates, and the flights are fully flexible. They're able to be refunded should something happen. So it is definitely something that we need to work upon. I don't know exactly what the answers are, but I really appreciate you taking the time to send us that email, because that is absolutely something that we will continue to talk about now, and something that I would like to speak to the tourism minister about, to just have some further discussions here about these flights and the way in which they are impacting tourism. We've spoken already about it with Rob and Carl in terms of the costs and what we might be able to do, but I think the impact that it's having on tourism is one that is absolutely real, and I don't know how we sort this out. I don't know how we make the change, but something needs to happen, because it is just not good enough. And it's, you know, it's something we've been dealing with for an incredibly long period of time, but I hope, you know, I really hope that that the government gets stuck into some work, that we might be able to push the airlines in some ways and push the federal government as well to pull some of those levers. Now, I've got a message here that says, morning, Katie and Kathleen, Darby from the Do. We are going to get a Wolfpack firework. Are we going to get a Wolfpack firework? Darby, good question. That's the name I like. That's what we need. The Wolfpack firework. Now, somebody else has messaged through. Good morning, Katie and Kathleen. Paul in Mille Lacs says, Kathleen used to work at Channel 9. The fireworks should be 9-inch rocket, and yours should be called the Wolfpack. It howls like a wolf when let off. Thanks and have a great day, says Paul. You want to hope it's not a full moon as well on Territory Day, or look out for those wolf packs. Now, there are other messages coming through. Jody and Woodroff has messaged through and said, hi, Katie, the Pauline Hanson firework shoots only orange sparks in random patterns with unexpected stops and starts, leaving everyone a bit confused. It's called the Please Explain, reckons Jody in Woodroff. Others coming through. David of Grey said, hi, Katie. Can we get a men's kitchen started up in Palmerston and Darwin? A men's kitchen is similar to the men's shed, but men learn how to cook. Every man pays $20 and they cook up a feed and eat it all. We need is the kitchen in Palmerston and Darwin. It would be good for old men who've lost their wives and don't know how to cook. Oh, David, that makes me want to cry a little bit. Thinking of old fellas feeling a bit, a bit lonely, and all having a feed together, learning how to cook. Maybe you know how to cook a few things and you can teach each other. That's such a lovely idea, I reckon. I really like that. I don't know whether it would be something that that could potentially happen, but I reckon that's a really nice idea, Dave. If all the blokes could get together and, maybe if they have lost their wives or if they're living away from their families, and there's a way to bring the blokes together to cook a meal together, sit down together and just sort of keep an eye on each other as well. It is just 6 minutes away from midday, or from 11 o'clock, I should say. Jeez, I'm struggling with the time over the last couple of days. It's 6 minutes away from 11 o'clock. We're going to take a really quick break. When we come back after 11, we'll get the latest in local news.

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1: Hi Darwin, Fiona Ellis-Jones here from Your News Now. It's a pleasant 26 degrees this morning, but we can't let this warmer weather fool us. 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
6: Morning, I'm Britt Anglin. Pauline Hanson has walked back comments where she appeared to speak out against paid parental leave. The One Nation leader argued in her National Press Club address that businesses shouldn't have to pay people who aren't at work. But she's told Seven this morning she supports government-funded leave.
7: That was taken completely out of context. There are businesses that cannot afford it, all right? It's okay for government, taxpayers pay for it.
6: Federal Parliament will adjourn ahead of schedule today for a special ceremony. It's so the PM can officially open Anzac Hall, which is part of the War Memorial's $550 million redevelopment. Former soldier and accused war criminal Ben Robert Smith is also expected to attend. Rents have gone up by 6% across the country in the past 12 months, despite house prices beginning to drop. We're told vacancy rates are behind the increase and that it's not likely to go down anytime soon, with investors wary of upcoming tax changes.
8: Paying about $700 on average for our weekly rent and $800 in capital city, so certainly not an easy time for renters right now, and unfortunately no signs of easing in the short term.
6: Matt Bowen from ING on 7 there. There are fears of a possible chicken nugget shortage in the months to come after confirmation two wild birds died from the highly contagious H5 bird flu variant in Western Australia. Ingham's WA chicken farm has now been locked down. And Australians' trust in the US has reached an all-time low, with 60% of respondents to today's Lowy Institute poll stating they have no confidence in Donald Trump to do the right thing. Turning to sport now, and Marketa Vondrousova's tennis career is on hold until 2030 after a doping rule breach. The former Wimbledon champion has been banned for 4 years for refusing to take a drug test. She hasn't played since she withdrew from the Adelaide International back in January. And in the FIFA World Cup, France and Iraq are back on field after a two-hour rain delay. At last check, the French were leading 3-0. That's the latest in news and sport.
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9: Mix 104.9's Tides and Weather. Checking those tides, we're heading for a high tide of 5.87 metres at midday today. The weather forecast, it's sunny out there with light winds, 32 the expected top in the city. Out in the rural area currently, well, I won't get to the current, we're heading for 33 degrees in the rural area, and in Katherine heading for 30 degrees. Now we'll take a look at those current temperatures, and in Katherine right now on 25, out in the rural area, Berry Springs on 28, and Darwin City on 27.
0: Katie Wolf, covering the issues that are important to you.
9: Well, another busy hour coming your way. We are going to be talking about the Darwin Festival in about 15 minutes' time, because we know in some wonderful news for our art scene and the future of the Darwin Festival, one of the Northern Territory's best homegrown talents has been announced as taking over as the artistic director, Ben Gratz. He'll be joining us on the show at about 11.15. But joining me in the studio right now with the latest in local news, Kathleen Gazzola. Good morning, Kat.
10: Good morning.
9: What's making news headlines?
10: Well, a man is in a critical condition after being hit by a car in Darwin's rural area. Police received reports at around 4:11 this morning from a man travelling to work who believed he had struck an object on Tibnall Road at Acacia. The man turned around his car to investigate, where he found another unconscious man. The driver cooperated with police and returned a negative roadside alcohol and drug test, and the victim has been taken to Royal Darwin Hospital. A crime scene was established between Tibnall and Leonino Road and Bino Harbour Road.
9: I mean, it sounds like a really difficult situation there, where, you know, according to what he's told police, he's not seen anything but went back, which is absolutely the right thing to do. And then, unfortunately, it would have been his worst nightmare.
10: Oh, absolutely. And, you know, at 4 a.m. this morning, pitch black as well. I can't imagine there's too great a traffic lights, you know.
9: No, that's exactly
10: over
9: right.
10: That area. Yeah. So, yeah. Not good.
9: Yeah, tragic stuff. What else should we know about this morning, Kat?
10: A Northern Territory police officer has been arrested and is facing a string of charges. The 43-year-old man was off duty on Sunday when he allegedly committed a number of driving offences in Palmerston. He was bailed to appear in Darwin local court on July 16 on charges including careless driving and disorderly behaviour in a public place. NT police have seized 16 litres of rum from a man as part of Operation Ventura. Officers arrested the 51-year-old travelling on a bus from Palmerston to Katherine, who was allegedly in possession of the Bundaberg rum, with police believing the alcohol was intended for secondary supply in the Katherine region. The man was issued a banned drinkers order. So far in the 6 weeks of Operation Ventura, police have tipped out more than 1,600 litres of alcohol and issued 172 BDOs. Charles Darwin University is having to back pay more than $4 million to over 800 employees after an underpayment breach spanning 6 years. The NT News reports some back payments were more than $240,000, including interest and superannuation, where the average underpayment was $1,700. CDU entered into an enforceable undertaking with the Fair Work Ombudsman after self-reporting the problem following a compliance review. The uni says it has already rectified most of the underpayments, with more than 600 current and former employees paid more than $3.5 million. As of January, CDU calculated more than $500,000 was owed, with more than 200 current and former employees still to be paid. As part of the Fair Work Agreement, CDU also made a $200,000 contrition payment. And the Northern Territory has activated an incident management team across agencies following the confirmation of 2 H5 bird flu cases in WA. The NT's chief vet said while the H5 strain had the potential to infect hundreds of different animal species, she assured assessments indicated there was a very low risk of infection of spreading to the NT's cattle industry. Sorry, I'm
9: That's
10: all
9: right.
10: over the shop there.
9: All good. I've been saying the wrong time for the last 2 hours and yesterday, so we're on fire this morning. Hey, someone's just messaged and said, oh, my news, the world's in flames, but a chicken nugget shortage. That was in the national news.
10: Oh, dear, that is not good at all. That is my go-to if I don't have anything for my son.
9: Oh, yeah, I was going to
10: anything pre-prepared.
9: I'm not a big chicken nug eater.
10: I love nugs.
9: Do ya?
10: Yeah, love them.
9: See, I love a good homemade chicken schnitzel.
10: Mm, yes, that is good.
9: Or a schnitty from the butcher, you know, that's a bit bit nicer.
10: Yep.
9: Not a big chicken nug fan, but
10: I mean,
9: my kids do like
10: basically is a big nugget.
9: It's a giant chicken nugget. Exactly. Well, if it's made with chicken breast, not, you know, the other bits of the chicken.
10: Oh, see, my husband would argue, because he's our cook in the house,
9: yeah,
10: the thigh pieces are the best because they're most juicy.
9: Mm.
10: Not the breast, it can get, you know.
9: A bit drier.
10: Dry out, yeah.
9: Yeah, well, look, I'm, you know, I cook in our house, but I wouldn't describe myself as a chef or being that good at it, that's for sure. But, yeah, chicken nug shortage. Anyway, I'll look a bit more into that for our Whip Around the Nation, but I will certainly cover off on the big issues on our Whip Around the Nation as well. Lots making news headlines this morning. And, Kathleen, lots going on around the place. Not too many people that upset about the Chief Minister having a firework named in her honour.
10: No, I didn't think there would be. I mean, people would be more upset if there were no fireworks in general. So
9: that's
10: I don't
9: true.
10: Think they care if it's named after her or not,
9: after
10: to be
9: her.
10: Honest.
9: Mm, the you pocket know, rocket.
10: We are obviously political observers.
9: Yes.
10: And read the media releases where, you know, governments like to pat themselves on the back and outline the things that they're doing right and the like. They're very rare to come out with something that they've done wrong.
9: Mm.
10: So, you know, we read the media releases. The average punter doesn't.
9: No, that's exactly right.
10: And she didn't ask to be named it.
9: No, that's exactly right. Hey, speaking of, I will certainly make sure that we read out the statement that came through from the opposition leader earlier this morning as well. I mean, we were fortunate. We have her on every Tuesday, so it timed out well that we were able to ask her about this anyway, these allegations of bullying within her office. It's, I don't know, I think it's an interesting one. What I think is going to be interesting for the opposition office over the coming weeks and months is now we know that there's at least one member who's not overly happy with the fact that he was asked to asked to stand down as the deputy opposition leader. That's Daran Young. And he'd been very open about that in his statement on social media. Now, if there's one thing I know in politics, it's once you've got some enemies, particularly in a small team, it's interesting to see the way in which things flow through. Now, what was really fascinating is to then see that these allegations of bullying have wound up in the media sort of 24 to 48 hours later. And I don't know who has made the allegation. And by the sounds of what Selena Yubo has said, the allegation is not about her. It's about members of staff in her office. But she didn't want to be drawn into that at all. I think it's really interesting. It's going to be fascinating to see what happens. And as I said to her on Friday, you know, the gossip and the innuendo is that she will not be the leader of the opposition by year's end. I actually think the move that she's made is the right one in terms of the Labor Party trying to win back any seats in the northern suburbs. I know that it would hurt if you were Daran Young. I'd be absolutely spewing if I'd been a deputy opposition leader and been a loyal deputy opposition leader as he has been. But if they are any chance of winning any of those urban seats back, well, you really need somebody who is in an urban seat, i.e. Ed Smelt, to try and do that for you. But it's an interesting time at the moment, I think, for the opposition. And I'm sort of fascinated that, you know, it's sort of being discussed by some of the media, but not as prevalently as what some of the other issues have been when they relate to the CLP.
10: Yeah, that's right. You know, that's whether some people would argue that's where certain flags fly, of course.
9: I just think you've got to cover it all.
10: Oh, you absolutely do. And, you know, you tend to see the CLP comes under fire for certain decisions that, you know, Labor has done in the past with a lot less kind of pressure and response to it. So, you know, sometimes that depends on the allegiances that are in power at the time. But, you know, it was Adam Giles that coined the phrase, disunity is death in politics, and Labor has a very long road to come back from. Mm. The problem for Selena, you know, unfortunately for her, she can't erase history. And she was in cabinet for, well, most of 8 years for the two terms Labor were in. So any kind of criticisms, i.e. around health planning, is going to fall flat, unfortunately for her. You know, there's very little that she can do from that. Of course, the CLP has to rely on their performance over the term of the 4 years when the election comes. But still, 4 years is less than the 8 years that Selena was helping in power. So, you know, it'll be interesting to see whether she does survive. And then if Labor obviously doesn't win power. There will be a correction, of course, in terms of the number of seats that both sides hold.
9: Yeah.
10: But maybe that'll be the decision on what comes.
9: I don't know. It's going to be really interesting. And I would have thought that at this point in time, the CLP would have some more issues in terms of keeping the party united, given they've got such a large number of team members, and there's always time. It's just sort of fascinating now the way that this has played out over the last few days.
10: And when there are those disgruntled members within the team, that is when more leaks and more whispers come to the front.
9: Yep. Look, I feel for Selena in some ways. I think she's done her best over the last few months to really sort of try to, to put their voices forward as best she can when she was part of the former Labor government. Mm. It's always fascinating to observe. Glad I'm not in there in either of those teams trying to manage things myself. I like to watch from afar and point out the concerns that Territorians have.
10: Yeah, well, I mean, you made a point then of the CLP that you thought there would be struggles in terms of keeping a big team happy or basically online and working. I mean, you look back at 2012 when the CLP were brought back into power after a long time in the wilderness, almost immediately all that sniping, that backhanded stuff from behind the scenes began immediately because of the issues within that team already when they were in opposition.
9: Yeah.
10: And there isn't much of that at the moment, that's for sure.
9: No. Kathleen, I tell you what there's lots of this morning. People wanting to name a firework after Anthony Albanese.
10: Yeah, they're not too happy, are they?
9: So I'll get to those messages throughout this morning, but we're going to take a real change of pace in a few minutes' time and talk about the Darwin Festival. Kathleen Gazzola, thank you as always for keeping us up to date with local news.
10: Thank you.
9: It is just on a 11:15. Ben Gratz coming your way next.
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9: It is just on 17 minutes after 11 o'clock. Now, there's plenty happening around the place and in some wonderful news for our art scene and the future of the Darwin Festival. One of the Northern Territory's best homegrown talents has been announced as taking over the artistic director role. Ben Gratz is going to step into the role from next year, bringing with him a wealth of local, national and international international experience. He takes over from the outgoing artistic director, Kate Fell, and he's our first born and bred artistic director. Very pleased to say that Ben Gratz joins me on the line. Good morning, Ben.
1: Oh, good morning, Katie. That made me a bit emotional, actually.
9: Oh, congratulations. I'm so proud of you.
1: Oh, thank you. Look, we have a bit of a history in festivals and, you know, you've been a part of my journey and seeing my development. But, you know, I've been wanting to do this for so many years now, and to be able to work really hard to be in a position where I'm able to step into the role and, you know, take over festivals. You know, Kate Fell has done such an incredible job, and to step into the role is, you know, big shoes to fill.
9: They are, but do you know what? I reckon you're going to do an incredible job. Oh. Ben, tell me, what made you want to put your hand up and come back to Darwin? Because you've been interstate, you've been overseas.
1: I've been everywhere. But, you know, look, one of the things to be able to get the qualifications and to be able to, as I said, step into a role like this, you know, I've had to go away and I've had to work on bigger events down south and internationally, and to be able to get the skills where I'm able to walk into this job and do a really great, you know, do the role as a good service. And so, you know, I've had to do that. I've had to go away. Like, I think a lot of people in the arts, we have to leave at some point to be able to upskill ourselves. You know, Darwin's home. I love it. I was born there. My parents were born there for a long history. Mm. I'm a huge advocate for the Northern Territory.
9: Yep.
1: And to be able to come back, I'm just so proud, so honoured, so excited. And, you know, but it's been a long time coming.
9: Yeah, it has. Well, Ben, you and I, we worked together many, many years ago at the Darwin Entertainment Centre when you were first putting together the Gurramalung Festival, which is an incredible festival for the Northern Territory.
1: Still going.
9: And but you've now, like, you've got 28 years experience in Australia and internationally, you know, performing, organising, curating. Yeah. How do you think that is going to help you for next year?
1: Look, all of those skills really give me a great understanding of what needs to go into this role. And particularly, you know, I'm an artist myself, so I understand what it's like to be an artist. I've been very fortunate that Kate let me produce two shows as a part of the festival. And so I understand what it's like to be behind the scenes, on the stage, and also as a, you know, artistic director and curator. So I think, you know, the more knowledge you have around all of the roles within a festival just really helps and really builds solid foundations for an extraordinary event.
9: It's a real full circle moment for you though, isn't it?
1: Oh, look, you know, I got my inspiration to get in the arts from being at school, you know, going to Nakara Primary School and then Dripstone High School. But, you know, being a part of the Bougainvillea Parade, which I think a lot of people, you know, Darwin mob would know what that was like. And I just remember one year I was dressed up as a mosquito. We're on roller skates and the float was called Finito Mosquito.
9: Oh, love it.
1: And then another year I, you know, created these big puppets at Dripstone High School and we, you know, we walked them down the street. And I just remember, you know, all the kids and families on the side being in awe of these puppets. And, you know, that just made me so wanting to get more into the arts and learning more. And as I mentioned, I went away and studied at a couple of performing arts schools down south. And since then, yeah, I've travelled. But those moments growing up in the Beat, you know, being a part of the Beat as well, all of those moments of me growing up were instrumental in the reasons why I want to do what I'm doing and to take on this role.
9: What do you reckon young Ben would think of where you are now?
1: Oh, look, you know, I've often spoken about this in my show that I did, Teen or Tropical Love Story, but, you know, it had its challenges growing up, particularly as a young queer kid up in Darwin in the 80s and 90s. And so that was really hard. And also, as people know, Darwin's a very sporting town, and my brother was very good at sport, all my family, you know, and I wanted to be in the arts, and my dad always wanted to force me to do the sports. But, you know, I just stuck to my guns, and I followed my heart, and, you know, I just think the young Ben who was, you know, felt, I suppose, isolated back then growing up and different, you know, taking on this role just makes me feel so proud.
9: How good. How do your mum and dad feel about you coming back and taking on this role?
1: They're very excited, you know. They're very used to me going and, you know, coming and going and being away. And I'll never forget my dad when I first actually went away to Perth and studied at performing arts school. Mm. He said to me, you know, you can always come back. If it doesn't work out, you can always come back. And that was incredible because it gave me such license to go and explore and to go and take risks and to do what I wanted to do. And, you know, I'm just happy that I can come back now and be with my family, my daughter, my brothers and sisters and all my 1 million cousins.
9: Oh, Ben, that makes me feel quite emotional thinking about your dad saying that to you. But, you know, now you're coming back. But you're coming back and you're taking on arguably one of the most important roles when it comes to the arts in the Northern Territory.
1: Absolutely. Look, you know, the Darwin Festival has been able to support so many artists in the Northern Territory, but also across Australia. And it is seen as one of Australia's premier festivals. You know, I've had congratulations from a lot of the major artistic directors from other festivals around the country. And, you know, everyone's just so supportive of what we're able to create up in Darwin, particularly because we are, you know, we're a major city, but we're regional. Yeah. And so that's really challenging. But, you know, I think we punch well above our weight, and I think the festival, particularly what Kate has created over the last 4 years and all the team, has just been so incredible. So for me, I'm just going to build on top of that and keep creating something that we can all celebrate as a community and be really proud of.
9: That's a really nice thing, I think, about the Darwin Festival each and every year, but particularly when there is a changeover of the artistic directors. Yeah. It's a real carry-on of, you know, the beautiful work that's already been programmed, and and it's a it always flows really nicely. And so I think what you've said there in terms of working with Kate to transition it across, I mean, have you got any ideas? Is anything that you're really sort of hoping to do, particularly, you know, like you said then, as a young fella growing up here in the Northern Territory and the way that you looked at the art scene when you're a little boy, you know, to get our young people involved?
1: Oh, absolutely. Look, I'm really hoping that we're able to continue the incredible work that we're doing in schools and to be able to support those young people in schools to be inspired by the arts. You know, look, it's no surprise that in 2029, well, 2029 is the 50th anniversary of the festival. And, you know, look, I'm really keen to explore, you know, what can we bring back the Bougainvillea Parade? You know, can we do something where young people can be involved and, you know, walk down that street and be proud to show off what they've created at their school or their universities or whatever they're doing. But yeah, definitely there'll be a focus on, you know, our younger generation, our younger artists, but also, you know, all of our local artists throughout the top end in the Northern Territory.
9: Yep.
1: And, you know, we're so close to Southeast Asia. What can we create? What can we continue building with those communities and cultures, you know, from those areas?
9: Will Ben the Little Mosquito make an appearance again?
1: I don't know if I can skate anymore, Katie. I might, you know.
9: Might severely hurt yourself.
1: I might just sit on the truck. That might be good. I'll be the mosquito on a truck.
9: I think that's a better idea. Oh, Ben Gratz, I was really thrilled when I saw that you had been announced as the next artistic director for the Darwin Festival. It's such a phenomenal role, and I do, as you've done, I do want to shout out to Kate Fell. I think she's done an incredible job, and no doubt that the Darwin Festival is going to be another absolute cracker this year. But Ben, how wonderful! Biggest congratulations, and can't wait to see you and your partner move back to Darwin.
1: Oh, yeah. We'll see you. I'll be up there for the second half of the festival. So looking forward to seeing everyone celebrating the extraordinary program of this year. And then, yeah, looking forward to 2027.
9: Ben Gratz, lovely to chat with you this morning. Thank you so much for your time.
1: Thanks, Katie.
9: Thank you. It is just on 26 minutes after 11 o'clock. And Ben is phenomenal. I think he will do a wonderful job in that role. And as he said, you know, grew up here in Darwin, born and bred from a wonderful Northern Territory family. And you know, our first born and bred artistic director, which is just wonderful. So great news. And we all love the Darwin Festival. I think it's going to be wonderful this year and no doubt into the years to come. But yeah, the 50th anniversary, I didn't realise that was coming along so quickly. Now, that number, if you do want to send us a message this morning, 0499 711 360.
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28: 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The best Chinese specials just for you. Stir-fry garlic prawns, spicy pork, sizzling Mongolian beef and Singapore noodles. Oh, sorry. Oh, look, I've got to go. I'm out of here. I'm off to the Noonie. Double Happiness Tuesday nights at the Noonamar Tavern. You know it's always a great feed at the Noonie. Noonamar Tavern, Stuart Highway, Noonamar.
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9: It is just on 11:30. If you do still want to send us a message, a little bit of time left. The text line number is 0499 711 360. Let's head across and just read the last few messages out on the text line. And I've got one here that says, plane ticket prices, it is plain and simple. It is not that these companies are unable to lower prices. It's that they will not. They have expected earnings. And that's that. Greed, pure and simple, says that message. Another one here that says, morning, ladies, as a current firefighter, it goes way deeper than pay. We have members battling cancer, and the employer and the insurer try like hell to block having to admit liability. Same goes for PTSD. The insurer, Gallagher Bassett, instead attempt to break you by financially squeezing you to breaking point with lawyers and denial. Former Chief Minister Eva Lawler lost her husband Tommy to cancer from long-term exposure with us. As with police and AMBOs, we see a lot of suffering and death. Without going into gory detail, over a long time span, it does take its toll. I've been in 20 years, and these images and sounds screaming has an impact. Thank you so much for that message. And I remember quite a few years ago, I'd done a number of interviews with Jock McLeod, and Jock had been fighting over the issues with cancer that our fireys have dealt with. So I really appreciate you just re-raising that with us this morning. And when the time is right, if you do want to have a chat to me on air or a further chat with us, I'd be more than happy to speak with you. Now, let's have a bit of a whip around the nation, but I'm actually going to, we'll also take a bit of a look overseas, because there is plenty happening overseas. And if you go across, well, if you take a look at the ABC online this morning, it is being reported that Sir Keir Starmer was elated as he declared victory. Change begins now and it feels good. It was 3 a.m. and Sir Keir was standing before the hundreds of Labour Party campaigners and supporters whose loud cheers and applause reverberated around London's iconic Tate Modern Art Gallery, which they'd hired for the celebration. Now, we know that, with that, 14 years of Conservative rule came to a crushing end. Now, less than 2 years later, there is change again. But for Sir Keir and his supporters, it feels very different. So we know that after months of pressure, he announced that he was going to be resigning as the leader of the Labour Party and would cease to be the Prime Minister once a replacement was chosen in the coming weeks. And, this is a really interesting situation, I think, that we are seeing come out of the UK. I know that Sky News this morning reporting that One Nation leader Pauline Hanson has urged Anthony Albanese to follow his friend, UK Prime Minister Keir Starmer, into resignation. As we know, as I've just touched on there, so Keir resigned just 2 years after winning a super majority at the 2024 election, but saw his support disappear amid policy backflips and immigration concerns. And the parallels between the two centre-left leaders became an attack for Ms Hanson on Tuesday, given that Mr Albanese won a super majority in 2025 and has seen his popularity slide. So she was asked earlier this morning whether Mr Albanese should follow the example of the departing British Prime Minister, and she'd said, "I'd love that. So would the Australian people." And she said, "As I've proven, I started up Fire the Liar with $4.8 million in funding from the Australian people's donations," and went on to say, "It's clear that the people don't want Anthony Albanese as their Prime Minister of this country any longer. We've got an election 1.5 years down the track." Now, Ms Hanson compared Mr Albanese's fortunes to Sir Keir's, saying that the most pressing issue in the UK was mass migration, and which she said was being mirrored in Australia. She said, "The big issue in Britain that I can see is about mass migration, people coming into the country. People just don't feel they're British anymore." And she said, "Our economy is in the toilet, actually, and I think that it's a mess, $1 trillion debt. The government spending is out of control, so it needs to be changed." Now, Sir Keir formally announced his resignation yesterday, saying that he had listened to members of the Labour Party questioning whether he was the right person to lead. And he'd said, "I've heard the answer and I accept the answer is, I accept that answer with good grace. I'll resign as the leader of the Labour Party." Now, Mr Albanese paid warm tribute to his British counterpart, describing him as a friend after attending a Labour Party conference with Sir Keir in 2025. Now, anybody that's kept a bit of an eye, I think, on what is going on in the UK, you'll know that migration has been a massive issue. Now, we know that Albanese had previously warned the UK against changing leaders before Sir Keir's resignation, telling Sky News it would be a bad idea. So on Sunday, he said, "I must say that the history of just changing leaders is not a positive one. I've dealt with already 4 British prime ministers since I've been elected as the prime minister." Now, when he was asked whether he would urge stability, Mr Albanese replied, "I think stability is a good thing. There's been a lot of chaos that's occurred in global politics." Now, Sir Keir's resignation came after mounting pressure with the Labour Party and speculation that newly elected MP Andy Burgum would replace him. Nominations for the Labour leadership will open on July 9 with a new leader expected to be in place before Parliament returns in September. So that is out of the UK, but that is some of the coverage that we've seen here in Australia. Now, I'm just going to take you a little further around around Australia, I think we'll go. And it's being reported by the Gold Coast Bulletin this morning that a Cairns man who sexually assaulted 2 women while they were walking alone at night on the Gold Coast, sexually assaulting one of them by pouring repeatedly at her chest while pretending to be armed with a knife, has learned his fate. Now, this Edge Hill man, Nicholas John Larkham, 36, appeared in the Southport District Court on April 24, where he pleaded guilty to a six-count indictment. His charges were two counts each of common assault and deprivation of liberty, and one each of assault occasioning bodily harm and sexual assault while being armed. The details of his sentencing hearing have not been previously published, but the offending against the first woman, a 24-year-old, occurred on September 25 back in 2024 as the victim walked home from work along Hedges Avenue at Mermaid Beach. After following her for a period, he lunged at her. He placed his hand over her mouth, grabbed her, causing bruising, and dragged her towards a park and the beach while growling at her to keep quiet. Now, he said the woman broke free after the pair fell into the ground and sought help at a nearby apartment block. DNA evidence then found from items at the scene later linked this man to the attacks. Absolutely horrendous stuff. Now, he's been handed 4 years imprisonment, suspended after serving 16 months for an operational period of 5 years and 2 years imprisonment, commencing the day of sentence, with parole released fixed on May 21. So that story, as I said, out of the Gold Coast Bulletin. Let's head across to some of the political news making headlines in Australia this morning. And the Greens are set to support the government's controversial package of tax changes in exchange for an extended inquiry into landmark cuts to the National Disability Insurance Scheme, the NDIS. Now, in documents that have been seen by The Australian, the Greens have committed to passing the first tranche of the government's reforms to negative gearing and capital gains tax after securing amendments that closed an exemption for self-managed super funds to borrow money for investments and scrapped a number of ministerial powers included in that legislation. In exchange, the minor party have secured an 8-week extension to the NDIS inquiry, which they say will delay the bill and grant more time to build pressure on both Labor and the Liberals to withdraw their support. The party maintains it will oppose the bill regardless of amendments stemming from the inquiry. The Greens leader, Larissa Waters, is set to hold a press conference, if she hasn't already, alongside the party's economic spokesperson and their disability spokesperson, where she's going to talk more about that deal. Now, just let me take you to some further detail on this, but Jim Chalmers has maintained that housing prices are going to continue to grow despite auction clearance rates plummeting across Australian major cities on the back of the announcement of Labor's suite of tax reforms. Now, pressed on whether the government had expected such a severe response from the market to its tax package, the Treasurer declared that the property prices were softening prior to the budget announcement and that they would continue to grow just at a slower rate. He told reporters in Canberra today, it's important to remember that whether you're talking about house prices or about auction and clearance rates, we were seeing some of them begin to soften even before the budget. That's what he told reporters in Canberra this morning. And he said, because there are a number of factors at play when it comes to auctions and when it comes to house prices, including movements in interest rates, global and domestic economic conditions, and also tax settings as well. Now, Dr. Chalmers claimed the government was not targeting a particular price outcome from its crackdown on negative gearing and capital gains taxation, and that first home buyers have been squeezed out of the market, which is becoming more and more difficult for them. That's the motivation behind the contested and contentious changes that we will pass through both houses of parliament this week. That is what Jim Chalmers has said. Anthony Albanese then sidestepped a question on whether the median price of a unit in his own electorate was too high, instead reiterating the goal of that the reforms was to give young people a fair crack. So there you go. I think it's really interesting, and I know a lot of people not overly happy about these changes that the Prime Minister had announced, and now, siding with the Greens to be able to get that through will infuriate some people. But anyway, some of you might be very happy about those changes. Feel free to send us a message and let us know your thoughts. Now, let's just head to a couple more locations around Australia to let you know what's going on around the place. And the Courier Mail is reporting, well, it's again, it's all theirs is all about the Queensland budget. So figures have been seen by the Courier Mail revealing their treasurer's second budget today is going to result in debt hitting $142.4 billion this financial year, or about $24,737 for each of the 5.7 million Queenslanders. So it is a $5.4 billion lower than the $146.9 billion forecast in December's mid-year financial update. So that is in Queensland. Now, it looks as though they're having to make a number of different changes in Queensland. It does look like the government's been accused of delaying spending on major infrastructure in the 2030s to improve this year's balance sheet. It also looks as though some public servants on temporary contracts are going to be expected to be out of work at the end of the financial year. And Stephen Miles, who is the opposition spokesperson, has said that in many cases, they're workers who've been in those roles for many, many years and had them rolled over and their temporary contracts rolled over repeatedly, and they're now being terminated. Well, why have they been on temporary contracts over and over again? That story out of Queensland, though, so I don't know the ins and outs of it. But I just, now we have just got a bit of an update. You'll recall if you were listening to the show yesterday that we did indeed catch up with Jason Moon regarding the fundraising efforts for TIA. And Jason's just been in contact to say, hey mate, just a quick update on the fundraising efforts. It's been huge with the whole community, but better still, we've just received an electric ride on mower, recommended retail, $6,800 donated by the Big Mower and Sterling NT. That is huge. Sounds like you guys have absolutely got the community getting on board, as to be expected, right? After we'd heard yesterday about the situation that Tia is in, and just had little baby Lainey and then had preeclampsia that then caused that stroke, and she's in a situation now where she's going to have to spend quite a bit of time in hospital. So any money raised out there at the Noonamar Tavern this weekend is going to be such a huge help to her and her partner and their little family, their brand new baby. So it's really, really nice to hear that you are getting some amazing, amazing auction items. So a ride-on mower valued at nearly $7,000. Geez, that'll go well out in the rural area too. I was thinking, how'd you go mowing your lawn on a massive block if you don't have a flash ride-on mower? It'd be some hard work, that's for sure. So I reckon there'll be quite a few people keen to have a crack at winning that and being the highest bidder on that auction item. Now, I'm just going to take you back to a couple of other bits and pieces. Well, actually, we've probably covered most of it, but I do want to take you to this really very important story, I think, by the ABC online this morning. It's one by Roxanne Fitzgerald, and it's here in the Northern Territory, and it's about an inquest in 2025 examining the death of an Alice Springs teenager who took his life just days after being discharged from hospital. The Northern Territory, as we know, has the highest rate of suicide per capita in the country, recording nearly one death every week. Now, on Friday, the NT Deputy Coroner, Chrissy McConnell, released her findings into that inquest, concluding that the teenager was failed by gaps in the Northern Territory's mental health system. And the report states that at 17 years old, he was the captain of his Alice Springs High School, Year 12 Ducks, and a talented athlete who appeared to have the world at his feet. The intelligent, impressive young man had received multiple academic awards and had been selected to represent the Northern Territory in athletics. Then in 2023, he took his own life. Now, according to the report, behind all of those achievements, life at home for the boy, referred to at an inquest into his death held last year by the initials RL, had been unravelling. His mother was partially paralysed after suffering a stroke a few years earlier and had moved into an assisted living facility while RL had fallen out with his friends. As a result, the inquest heard his mental health was in rapid decline in the months before he died. RL began struggling at school, staying up all night and isolating himself from his father before making multiple attempts to take his own life. In her findings, the deputy coroner concluded that despite the support of teachers, social workers, police and doctors, RL ultimately fell through the cracks of the Northern Territory's mental health system. In his final months, Ms. McConnell found that RL had been unable to articulate his feelings, leaving those who knew him questioning whether anything could have been done to stop him. And we know that here in the Northern Territory, suicide is the leading cause of death among young Australians aged between 15 and 24. But in the Northern Territory, the situation is particularly bleak. For much of the past 40 years, the Northern Territory's maintained the highest per capita suicide rate in the country. And in regional areas like Alice Springs, the numbers are even higher. In the past 5 years, the Northern Territory averaged more than 48 deaths by suicide each year, nearly one death a week, including RL's. In a statement read to the inquest, his family said that they had been grieving for a lifetime. And in August 2023, the inquest heard that RL attempted to take his own life twice and was admitted to the Alice Springs Adult Mental Health Unit as an involuntary inpatient. He described the ward as scary, with doctors also acknowledging in their evidence that an adult facility can be an alarming place at times and may have contributed to RL shutting down emotionally. But with the Northern Territory's only dedicated youth mental health unit hundreds of kilometres away in Darwin, he'd spend almost 3 weeks there after being diagnosed with a major depressive disorder. And the deputy coroner said the situation facing many young people in Central Australia with mental illness, their only option is to share that adult facility. And ultimately, RL was discharged while still considered a high risk of suicide, with one doctor telling the inquest, hospital is not a place where a person can fully recover. So, the story goes on, it absolutely goes on, but the deputy coroner made four recommendations, including that NT Health update its policies to ensure the child and youth team is consulted before a child is discharged. And she said, given the limited confidence that clinicians had in RL's disclosure of his thinking and the very limited information on which Dr. B based her conclusion that RL was engaging in his usual activities, it is surprising that more substantial steps were not taken to discuss RL's mood with his father or the school, or to obtain further details from RL's father, St John, or the police about the incident that led to his admission. And despite NT Health staff indicating they spoke with the school and RL's father, St John, or the police about the incident that led to his admission. And despite NT Health staff indicating

0: And we've spoken about this before on the show, about the need for further supports for young people who are suffering from mental health illness and depression. And I know from other parents that I've spoken to that it is really, really difficult to get that support. What I can tell you right now is that there is indeed Lifeline that you can get in contact immediately with. That is 13 11 14. And certainly if you're listening this morning and that stirred anything in you, then please do get in contact with Lifeline. But I do think that this discussion needs to continue and there does need to be further work done in this space. It's a tough time, you know, when young people are going through those years and when something utterly traumatic happens in your life. If there is not able to be that support, I don't know. I don't know what kids are meant to do, but I do think that we need to do more to make sure that they are supported. And when I say we, the system needs to do better. We do need to make sure that there is a place where those young people can go. Now, that is just about it for us this morning. I'm sorry to end on such a sad note, but I think it is really important to make sure that we highlight those stories and those situations when they are occurring. Now, if you've got something on your mind between now and tomorrow, we'd absolutely love to hear from you. You can send us an email, 360@mix1049.com.au. But look, that's pretty much it for us this morning. Love to hear from you overnight if there is something that you want to contact us about. But we'll be back again tomorrow morning from 9 o'clock. Thanks so much for your company this morning, as always.
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8: Hey there, I'm Jackie Lim. Pauline Hanson is denying One Nation plans to scrap paid maternity leave after backlash over comments she made at the National Press Club. The party leader says her remarks have been misinterpreted, insisting there's no policy to cut the scheme, as critics accuse her of undermining support for working parents. Hanson on Seven says the government's 26-week paid mat leave would be retained.
9: There are businesses that cannot afford it. It's okay for government, taxpayers pay for it. But there are businesses, smaller businesses, that cannot afford it. You put another pressure on the small businesses to pay for maternity leave, they'll actually fold.
8: Australia's signed a $2.5 billion deal to supply Canada with state-of-the-art radars. Defence Minister Richard Marles has told Seven, we've been using this technology since the 80s.
10: The over-the-horizon radar, and it's the cornerstone of our northern long-range surveillance. Like Australia, Canada has vast areas that it needs to surveil, so this is really useful for them.
8: Still on Canada, and there's been a horror shooting in Montreal. It's claimed the life of a civilian, a police officer, and the suspected gunman. It's the first time an officer has been killed in the line of duty there in almost 24 years. And Aussies heading for a European summer are being urged to check travel plans and insurance after changes to government advice in the Middle East. Several countries, including Qatar and the UAE, have been downgraded from do not travel to reconsider your need to travel. The move follows a ceasefire between the US and Iran. In sport, France, with a big win over Graham Arnold's Iraq at the World Cup. After lightning and storm delays, Les Bleus came away with a 3-0 victory. Norway and Senegal are also in action, and Jordan and Algeria are due to hit the field shortly. And AFL club bosses are meeting this week to discuss what the structure of the comp will look like when Tasmania enters in 2028. One option would be increasing the home and away season to 24 games, with two neutral rounds, including the gather round. That's the latest in news and sport.
0: M-I-X.

Some Stevie Nicks here on Mix 104.9. G'day there. You've got Luke here on what I like to call Monday's Hangover, but we have got a big show, as always, lined up. Let's see if you can guess. For the next hour, all of these songs are from 1 year and 1 year only. I'll tell you exactly what year it is, so you can play along a little bit. But we've got so much to talk about as well. I mean, Territory Day is right around the corner. We are giving you the chance to win yourself $250 worth of the very best fireworks, Fusion Fireworks. And also, we've got a chance for you to head along to X Golf and Hey Caddy. You can either play an hour on the simulator there or 18 holes of mini golf. But I know there's a lot of true golfers out there in the Territory, so I want to pick out the real ones. We're going to be discussing all of that right after a little bit of In Excess, this time here on Mix 104.9.

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1: Prince and the Revolution here on Mix 104.9. God, my trip into work every single morning has been full of a little bit more laughs, a little bit more groans. If you haven't noticed, Dad Joke Detonator has been going off left, right, and center with the early birds. If you don't know what Dad Joke Detonator is, it is your chance to win yourself a $250 worth of the very best fireworks, Fusion Fireworks. 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I've said this once, and I'm going to say it again. I've done Territory Day again and again and again, and there's always that one guy that thinks I can just stroll in after work on July 1st and just buy as many fireworks as I want. Then you look like an idiot. You want to pre-order, www.fusionfireworks.com.au. But we have heard quite a lot of great dad jokes, but honestly, I think this one takes the cake as my favourite.
2: But first up, we've got Sean on the line. How are you, Sean?
3: How you going?
2: Yeah, good, mate.
4: Are you known as the dad joker around the traps?
3: Recently I've just become a dad.
4: How young is the youngin?
3: 6 months.
2: Oh, my God. So now any joke is a dad joke for you. Well, hit us, Sean. What's the best you've got?
3: Have you heard about the tuna fish that swim around Australia?
4: The tuna fish that swim around Australia?
2: Good start. Dan doesn't know.
3: He ended up in Cairns.
4: Okay, that's a pretty good one. I'm very sorry, Amelia, who's up next. That was, it caught me off guard, that one.
2: Well done, Sean.
4: Oh, Sean.
1: I think if you get away with Dan not knowing the dad joke, I think the detonator just goes off automatically. Hey, make sure you're listening into the early birds to get yourself that $250 voucher to Fusion Fireworks. You've only got 3 more days until you can. Of course, Territory Day happening next Wednesday. Hey, we've got plenty more from Nicky Lowe and Boom Crash Opera. I'll give you a couple more songs to guess what year all of these songs are from. I'll tell you right after this, though. Here at Mix,
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0: Alrighty, I won't keep you waiting long. Hopefully you did get it right. All of these songs are from the year 1986. One of the best decades, really, in music. So much great music. I mean, Prince was at his prime, Boom Crash Opera. We got a bit of Nicky Lowe just before, and of course, John Mellencamp right there on Mix 104.9. But this Sunday, we are attempting to do something we have never really done as a team here at Mix 104.9, which is working together hand in heart outside of the building, because we are going to be building our very own beer can boat. If you don't know what the beer can regatta is, you are clearly new to the territory. This is a staple event, been going for, I think, around 52 years. Heading on down to Mindle Beach this Sunday from 10 o'clock onwards. The beer can regatta does continue. If you've got a boat, I would love to race you guys down there. Our boat looks like a boat if you sort of squint and then really, really imagine a boat, because it's not built together at all. But hope to see you there this Sunday. And if you do have a boat, remember to get down there nice and early, because they have to get all the vehicles out at 9 o'clock. So get there, I recommend, around 8:30, 8:45, so you can be nice and close to the beach to put your boat on there for judging at 10 o'clock. But make sure you're sticking around. Our 10K Cash Tracks still hasn't gone off, and there's a brand new song. I'll tell you what it is right after this. Here at Mix.
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0: 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Hey, we've got another hour of jam-packed. Our cash track song has changed. 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All you have to do is listen out for one song. What is that song? I'll tell you straight after this. Here at Mix.
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11: Hey there, I'm Jackie Lim. The PM has confirmed Labor's first chunk of tax reforms will pass the Senate with the support of the Greens. It comes after the government vowed to back amendments cracking down on self-managed super funds and also agreed to an extension of the NDIS inquiry. Anthony Albanese says the tax reforms are important and ambitious.
12: Most Australians have nothing to sell but their time, nothing to give but their hard work. And that's how they earn an income. That's how they put food on the table. And we want those hard-working Australians to have the opportunity to own their own home.
11: Authorities are closing in on what may have caused that deadly plane crash in Adelaide earlier this year. Investigators say a fault with the plane's nose landing gear is one possible cause. The aircraft crashed into a hangar at Parafield Airport back in April, killing two people. A petition has been launched to save Bogue's Brewery in Launceston. The United Workers Union calling for the business to be sold instead of shutting down production and relocating it to the mainland. The Australian Veterinary Association is calling for vet students to be included in financial support programs. It follows a recent workforce survey which found 44% of regional vet jobs take more than a year to fill. A deadly explosion at a major gas facility in Qatar has raised concerns for the global energy sector. 13 people have been killed and 66 injured at the Ras Laffan complex. Officials say the incident was due to a technical fault. And David Jones has appointed its first female CEO. After 188 years, the department store has announced Erica Birchtold will take the reins. In sport, Norway has defeated Senegal 3-2 in New York as part of the World Cup. Earlier, France beat Iraq and Argentina downed Austria. And interim Carlton coach Josh Fraser has admitted he's not the finished product as he faces calls to take up the vacant head coaching role full-time. The Blues are unbeaten since Michael Voss departed, but Fraser's staying non-committal.
13: Helping our footy club continue to get better and make sure that at the end of my opportunity here as interim coach, our footy club's better placed.
11: They're on AFL 360. That's the latest in news and sport.
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0: Having a look over at your tides, that 5.87 metre high tide was at 12 o'clock about an hour ago. So we're on our way to a low tide of 2.49 metres at 7:15. Hey, sunny one with some light winds. It was a bit chilly this morning and it is a lovely dry season day. Tops of 32 in the city, 33 in the rural area and 30 in Katherine. God, that was loud.

0: Alex Warren's latest one, Fever Dream, here on Mix 104.9. Now, we are giving you the chance to win yourself $10,000. All you got to do is do what you're doing exactly this very second. No, I am not kidding. All you have to do is listen to Mix 104.9 and listen out for one song. It's our 10K cash tracks. If you haven't heard, you need to listen out for this song.
1: Well, I need a dollar, dollar, dollar. That's what I need. Hey, hey. Said I need a dollar, dollar, dollar. That's what I need.
0: Because hey, hey. We all need a dollar. And 10,000 of them would sound absolutely great right now landing in the bank account. If you hear that song, not just like then, not just right now, you can call up on 8941-1049. I've actually been asking all the people that have called up first with me, and how do they call up so fast? Because I wish you could see this screen. I've got a big monitor here, like a Dell, like computer, like screen. The whole screen is full. I'm talking over 40, 50, 60 callers at a moment's notice as soon as that song plays. The best way is to save us in your contact. Just like how you've got, you know, your mom, your dad, your mate saved in your phone, save us in there. 8941-1049 is the number, so all you have to do is press one button instead of dialing at those eight numbers. Hey, we're going to be jumping some Billy Joel right now. We didn't start the fire here on Mix 104.9.

0: Make sure you're heading to DCRA's socials. That's the Darwin City Retailers Association. So you can get a clue on exactly where and when Sarah's next dollar drop will be. And make sure you're sticking around right after this, though, especially if you love your golf. I know there are a lot of people getting into golf. I could be sending you along to an hour's worth at the simulator over at X Golf or 18 holes at Hey Caddy. If you love your mini golf or you love your proper golf, make sure you're sticking around right after this. 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

Some Phil Collins here on Mix 104.9. I had an eventful weekend last week. I mean, I went into X Golf over in Palmerston. X Golf and Hay Caddy are the perfect place, honestly, to go for your school holidays. 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It's swinging into the NT's ultimate experience. If you love your golf or even your mini golf, I've got an hour on the simulator or 18 holes for four people for you to go at this school holidays. All I need you to do is call up on 8941-1049. And when I went there on Saturday, I put down my phone very close to the ball, which scared me quite a bit. And I took a couple shots with some different types of, clubs. That's the name. I used some different clubs. All you have to do is tell me what club I'm using in this one. It's very fast, I know. If you can tell me what that is on 8941-1049, I'll get you an hour on the simulator. We'll take your calls right after some Benson Boone. 8941-1049 if you want to head along to X Golf and Hey Caddy here on Mix 104.9.

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1: The number one place you need to be this school holidays is over at X Golf and Hey Caddy, and on 8941 1049. All I'm asking you is, what club am I using when I went down yesterday? Let's see if you can get it on 8941 1049. Dean's called up. Now, are you much of a golfer, mate?
2: Good weekend hacker, buddy. Don't mind having a hit, so... Yeah.
1: Honestly, you're already better than me. It took me quite a couple of times to hit the ball down at X Golf, to be 100% honest with you. So what club am I using?
2: I reckon that'd have to be a driver, mate, or a wood. One of the two. Knocking off the tee.
1: You are correct on the first one, mate. Use the driver. Hey, have you ever been down to X Golf and Hey Caddy?
2: I have, actually. Yeah, we won tickets from you guys a while ago for it, so I took my son and my nephew there, and we had an absolute ball. It was awesome. Yeah. It was really good, actually, so it's a great little setup.
1: Honestly, it's such a fun time going down there, getting a little bit of exercise. Well, I think it's exercise disguised as fun, really. Getting your golf swing perfect, and honestly, I just like the simulator. Well, you've got yourself the choice on an hour on the simulator, or you can play some mini golf with the kids. So best of luck, mate.
2: Thank you very much, mate. Appreciate it. Cheers.
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0: Alana Miles here on Mix 104.9. Time for me to head on out of here. Hopefully you've had a lovely Tuesday afternoon. Sarah will be taking over the mics yet. And one thing that I did notice is that our cash tracks still haven't gone off. If you don't know what song you're listening out for, it's this one.
1: Well, I need a dollar, dollar, dollar. That's what I need. Hey, hey.
0: And it could go off with Sarah before 4 o'clock, so make sure you're listening out. 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I've actually got a chance for you every single day for the rest of the week to win yourself an hour on the simulator or 18 holes for 4 people over at Hey Caddy in Palmerston. Honestly, such a fun place. 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
10: Hi there, I'm Laura Edison. Well, the opposition has described an agreement between Labor and the Greens to pass reforms to housing taxation as a dangerous deal that'll leave Aussies worse off. As part of the deal, which will see changes to capital gains tax and negative gearing pass in the Senate, the government will extend an inquiry to the NDIS. Opposition leader Angus Taylor says it's bad news for hardworking Aussies.
11: What we do know about this deal is that hardworking Australians are going to pay more tax. Investors are going to pay more. Savers are going to pay more. Small businesses are going to pay more.
10: The New South Wales government has handed down its budget today, including a record investment in domestic violence support and community safety in the wake of the Bondi attack. There are also some cost of living sweeteners, including a $100 cut of private vehicle regos for the next 12 months. Queensland's budget is also being handed down today. Overseas, and there's been a horror shooting in the Canadian city of Montreal that's claimed the life of a civilian, a police officer and the suspected gunman. It's the first time an officer has been killed in the line of duty there in almost 24 years. Back home, Australia's chemical regulator has approved the use of controversial herbicide Paraquat, despite previously being linked to Parkinson's disease. Farming groups, however, will have to comply with very detailed instructions as to how they can use the weed killer. And there's been a resurgence in Aussies opting for instant coffee over the fresh stuff. Cost of living pressures tipped as the reason why. Heading to sport now, and in AFL, Brisbane Lions ruck Sam Draper has admitted this week's clash against the Sydney Swans won't be easy, given how good of a season they're having.
12: Very good team. They're second on the ladder, I think, at the moment. They've had a really good start to the year, I think. Yeah, being aware that they go quick and stopping that game, their fast game, I reckon, will be a key thing for us.
10: And in NRL, scans have confirmed that South Sydney's Latrell Mitchell has a torn calf in a fresh blow to New South Wales ahead of State of Origin. Mitchell was in contention for a call-up to the Blues squad. And that is the very latest in news and sport.
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13: Well, we've already passed the high tide today. At midday, we reach 5.8 metres. At 7:15 tonight, we'll reach a low of 2.4. Sunny conditions again today with a few light winds. Much the same for tomorrow. Tops of 32 today in the city, 33 in the rural, 30 in Katherine.
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0: not. It's the Mix 104.9 Cash Track, and it's all thanks to the team at Total World. And that song means if you call through and get through, you will be in the running to win $10,000 cash. Tani from Catherine, how are you?
1: Hi.
0: Hello. Tani, you're there. My goodness.
1: Sorry, I'm here. I'm good, thank you.
0: Oh, good, good. How is it in Catherine? A bit cold today, yeah?
1: It's very cold for Catherine weather.
0: Tell us, how would $10,000 change your life?
1: I'd be a bit naughty and pay some bills, to be honest.
0: Is that because you heard me yesterday? I was like, nah, just spend it all. Oh, the bills, they don't disappear though, nice. Do they?
1: No, they never do, but it'd be nice.
0: Well, keep everything crossed, the fingers, the toes. You need to make sure you answer the phone on the 29th of June. If it's you that we are calling as the winner, you must answer your phone, all right? That's all you have to do between now and then is just hope for the best, okay?
1: Thank you so much.
0: Tani, have a fabulous afternoon. That is one more person in the running for 10K cash and Total World on board to hand over money that would change anyone's life, whether it be the bills or whether it be a well-deserved holiday. And you can jump in to the store, get up to 25% off store-wide for the end of financial year sale.
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0: Linkin Park, X1049. It's just gone 2:30 and the entire station is going into just a little bit of meltdown mode. The cracks are starting to show in our beer can boat. And I say that because Luke's just finished on air and he's down there trying to tape some of the cans together and he's doing a terrible job. Dan and Duffy can't decide who's going to be the anchor of the boat and who's going to be paddling. And then you've got me yelling in the background like, guys, I've done this before. Let me have it. Oh, it's all the joys of being a part of the Beer Can Regatta. It is one of the biggest community events of the territory. It has been going for so many years and it is a fantastic family day out. Now it's this Sunday. Yes, it is already here and it really is a huge day down at Mindle Beach. So to turn it up, they have Mindle markets going all day. Normally they don't start until 4 o'clock on a Sunday, but they will be kicking off at 10 and the Darwin Beer Can Regatta will also start from 10 o'clock. So this is people coming down, getting their boats all ready. There's going to be lots of fun and games like tug of war. They've got egg and spoon racing. We've got a massive kids treasure hunt as well. Mix 1049 are obviously going to be broadcasting for one of the biggest community events on our calendar. And then the rest of the Mix 1049 team are probably going to be in Mindle Beach, quite literally in the water, because the boats, yeah, I think Luke said the words, if you want to use your imagination, it could look like a boat, but it definitely doesn't yet. So wait till you see us on Sunday, honestly. Be a part of it. Dan and Duffy are actually going to be broadcasting live from the beach. So come down and, yeah, be a part of the Darwin Beer Can Regatta. That's on Sunday.
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Mix 104.9 as we roll into 3 o'clock. The Darwin Dollar Drop has been done for today. Yes, I was down there on Nucky Street today doing a spot of shopping at the Handmade Haven. Love this little store. It's right next to Splash Swimwear. And Hannah behind the desk was talking about the Green Ant Craft Fair that was on over the weekend and the amount of hours she had to pull for it. A fantastic event. And she has always supported her, local businesses like hers to get out there and get in the community. So it was, definitely dropped in there, and we handed over $250 Darwin dollars. That's how easy it is. You just have to be shopping locally. You can check on our socials. You can check out the video. Last week, I was actually turned away by a few people. They didn't want the money. I think they thought I was selling them something. I'm not. I'm just giving out free money.

0: Today, I went straight to the heart of a child. I didn't want to be turned away. And that child took the money, took it and ran. So you can check that out on our socials. 3 o'clock National News is coming up for you next. And then we're going to give you a chance to win a $100 Silk Laser Clinics voucher. That's to come. We're going to get you race ready.
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14: Hi there, I'm Laura Edison. Well, the Treasurer has hailed the government's deal with the Greens as an important day for tax reform. The Greens have agreed to support Labor's controversial negative gearing and capital gains tax changes after the government vowed to extend the NDIS inquiry for another 2 months. Treasurer Jim Chalmers says the changes are going to make a difference.
15: The passage of these bills will mean a fair go for first home buyers, tax cuts for workers and a fairer tax system as well.
14: It's hoped initial findings of an investigation into a fatal light plane crash in Adelaide earlier this year will help prevent a further tragedy. A pilot, instructor and student were killed when the Diamond DA-42 four-seater smashed into a hangar. Angus Mitchell from the Australian Transport Safety Bureau says they've found a fatigue fracture in the nose landing gear which can cause issues with the rudder.
16: The ATSB is taking the step of issuing a worldwide safety advisory notice to inform owners and operators of this aircraft of our initial findings.
14: Queensland parents will get a $150 back to school boost for primary students, an increase of $50 under the state budget handed down today. In other winners, the public service is growing with 4,500 frontline jobs like teachers and doctors to be created in the next financial year. Overseas, and a ransom note relating to the disappearance of Nancy Guthrie in the US has been found and claims that she's died. The mother of NBC Today's Savannah Guthrie was believed to have been kidnapped earlier this year. And Aussie Kylie Minogue and director Quentin Tarantino have been spotted filming a funeral scene in Wales. Sport now, and NRL premiers the Broncos have received a boost after re-signing Ben Hunt to the side. He'll stay with Brisbane until at least the end of the 2027 season. Hooker Corey Pakes says he's a great addition.
17: We're excited to have him around, mate. He brings so much to this group in terms of leadership. And
14: at the World Cup, Norway have pipped to Senegal 3-2. France is past Iraq 3-0. And Argentina booked their spot in the next round with a 2-0 defeat of Austria. And that is the latest in news and sport.
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19: Hello there. No major issues on our roads at the moment. Looking good on the Stuart Highway, although busy around parts of Pinelands there. Tiger Brennan Drive, not too bad either at the moment, and no issues around the airport. Look out for works on Trower Road at Pera Drive. A camera on the Stuart Highway catching inbound speeding motorists at Hemming Road there. At the moment, it'll take you about 17 minutes to get from the city to Casuarina. 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
0: We are now moving to a low tide, 2.4 metres, which will reach at 7:15. Sunny with light winds today, and it looks like it's going to be much the same conditions for the rest of the week. Tops of 32 in the city today, 33 in the rural, 30 in Katherine.
4: 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Thanks to Murray Oakley, Darwin's favourite electrical store.

3:15. Hope you're having a fantastic Tuesday, everyone. Bit of behind the scenes. Today, you would have heard Darwin Dollar Drop happened in the city. 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But I tied it in with doing a little bit of shopping for races. The Darwin Cup Carnival kicks off next weekend. It is almost here. And I like to be a little bit organised and a little bit ready because my favourite day, Ladies' Day, well, you kind of have to. 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So us ladies, we need to be prepared. 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So yeah, 8941 1049. 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

0: Silk Laser Clinics. They're at Gateway and Casuarina, and they're going to have you feeling $1 million, getting ready for the race season as well, which we're just over a week out from the Darwin Cup Carnival kicking off. Glenn, how is your Tuesday so far?
1: Yeah, it's going good.
0: Yeah, it's all right. Are you on your way home from work, or are you just driving around at the moment?
1: Just in between jobs.
0: Yeah, and you've got time to call the radio and win yourself or your partner the prize. What are you going to do?
1: I think I'll give it to my partner.
0: Oh, you are so lovely. Is she needing just a little bit of a pick-me-up, a little bit of a break?
1: She needs a pick-me-up. She doesn't need anything else.
0: Oh, God. I was like, Glenn, just answer yes. Say yes every time. Oh, well done. We'll get her that little pick-me-up then. A $100 Silk Laser Clinics voucher. Thank you for calling.
1: Thank you.
0: Good luck with the rest of your jobs, and I hope she didn't hear this for when you get home. Look, that's just your
1: feeling. Yeah, I'll be the shit anyway.
0: Yeah, but you'll be able to hand over the prize and go, yeah, but I got you this.
1: Yeah.
0: Oh, thank you, Glenn. You head off, get the jobs done. And, yeah, we'll have another chance on the show tomorrow to win our daily prizes of $100 vouchers. But on Friday, the $1,000 package, Rejuvenate and Renew Skincare package for someone. 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This would set up anybody's dry season of events, that's for sure. It's Robbie Williams now. 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
9: Oh, well, that's a pretty good run on our roads at the moment. No major issues. Slow in parts of the city, including parts of Cavanagh Street and also Garamilla Boulevard. The Stewart Highway pretty good at the moment, although busy around parts of Woolner and Berrima. No major dramas on Tiger Brennan Drive as we speak. Keep in mind, works today on Restonia Avenue between Terry Drive and Lambrook Avenue. Don't forget the speed camera on Baggett Road at McMillan's Road, catching inbound speeding motorists. At the moment, it'll take you about 22 minutes to get from the city to Howard Springs. 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

0: 1049. It's 20 minutes away from 4 o'clock. Hope you're having a fantastic afternoon. We are definitely geared up for school holidays. I absolutely know the kids are pumped. It's right at the start. The parents, I hope, are still sane. But as the weeks come on, well, that looks a little bit different. You know what you need to do these school holidays? Go and see all the latest movies because they're putting out all the stops. Toy Story 5, Minions and Monsters, the Moana live action, that's going to be on screen as well. And they're celebrating. Event Cinemas have their Family Saver Sessions. So you can jump on, grab those tickets for cheap for the family and take everyone to the movies. You can even start off with a free double pass that I have for you right now, 8941 1049. Now I'm going to test. I'm going to make you work for this one today. Double pass to the movies. You can actually go and see whatever you want, all right? They are open passes for Event Cinemas. Toy Story. Everyone's talking about it. Toy Story 5. I can't believe we're up to number 5. And we know the main voices of Toy Story. Tom Hanks, he's Woody. Tim Allen is Buzz Lightyear. But do you know anything about any of the other voices behind Toy Story? One of my favourite characters has got to be Rex. Oh, Rex is just awesome. He's so kind. He's so scared. He's great. He's a great character. Who voices Rex from Toy Story? If you can tell me who that is, 8941 1049, I will give you a free double pass to the movies. Straight up, 8941 1049, who voices Rex in the Toy Story movies? And it's all to celebrate Event Cinema's Family Saver Sessions. We'll kick it off with that double pass call now.
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0: 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We're celebrating school holidays at Event Cinemas. 8941 104.9. If you can tell me how much you know about Toy Story. So who voices Rex in Toy Story? We'll get you a free double pass to kick it off.
1: G'day. Just calling up for the to say who the voice of Rex is.
0: Yes. Yeah. Firstly, what's your name?
1: Scotty.
0: Do you like the Toy Story movies? They're good. They're for the kids and the adults, I think.
1: Oh, as a big kid, huge fan, long lifetime fan.
0: Yeah. All right. Well, like I said, we all know the main voices behind the movie, but can you tell me who ended up voicing Rex in the Toy Story movies?
1: Is it Wallace Shawn?
0: It is. It is Wallace Shawn. When I picture Rex, I never actually pictured like Wallace's face because he's getting along now. He's a little bit older.
1: Hello, and I'm starting to get him confused with Iago from Aladdin.
0: Yeah. Yes, exactly. Well done. We are going to get you a double pass to the movies. Look, you don't have to see Toy Story. That's definitely on. There's loads of other movies to choose from. So, yeah, all yours. Well done.
1: Thank you.

0: 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I need to get down and start adding to this beer can boat. That is how my afternoon is rolling for this Tuesday. But once I leave here, I'm heading to Flynn's Palmerston. It's Tuesday trivia, so I'll see you there from 7 o'clock. Have a fantastic afternoon, everyone. Jonesy and Amanda are in for the rest of the drive home.
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9: Hi there, I'm Laura Edison. Well, the federal government's tax overhaul has been locked in, with Labor and the Greens reaching a deal to pass changes to capital gains tax and negative gearing. The bill currently before the Senate is due to pass in exchange for an extension to the NDIS inquiry. Greens Senator Nick McKim says they believe reforms to housing taxation will make a difference.
10: And taken together, there is no doubt that they are a very small step in the right direction. And with the changes we've negotiated with Labor, they are a slightly bigger, small step.
9: Budgets have been handed down in two states today, with the New South Wales government announcing frontline domestic violence services will receive $184 million over 4 years. Meantime, child safety is a big focus of Queensland's budget, with $200 million set aside to implement recommendations from a commission of inquiry and protect against sexual abuse. The SA government will draft legislation to regulate the development of AI data centres amid concerns they're bad for the environment, and one ChatGPT inquiry uses a tablespoon of water. Environmental groups are sounding the alarm on the impact on energy and water supply. Also today, a fast-acting chemical weed killer banned in 17 other countries has been approved for use in Australia. The herbicide Paraquat has been linked to Parkinson's disease, but authorities argue it's safe to use. The regulator saying it should be right if users follow the new restrictions. And it seems that Taylor Swift hasn't completely mended her relationship with former bestie Blake Lively. Blake has apparently been left off the guest list for Taylor's wedding to Travis Kelce. It's more now, and a come-from-behind victory has completed the day's play at the World Cup. Algeria fighting back from 1-0 down to beat Jordan 2-1 in San Francisco. Earlier, Argentina defeated Austria 2-0, France beat Iraq 3-0, and Norway down at Senegal 3-2. And there are claims that Latrell Mitchell's calf injury is worse than first thought. Mitchell was expected to be sidelined for a fortnight after limping off from training yesterday, but there are reports he'll actually be out for a month or even more. And that is the latest in news and sport.
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11: Afternoon's a pretty good run on our roads at the moment. No major issues as we speak. Looking good on the Stuart Highway, although slow in parts of Stuart Park. Also slow near Warner Drive and near Rustonia Avenue. No issues on Tiger Brennan Drive. Looking good around the airport at the moment. At the moment, it's a bit slow in the city, including parts of Daly Street and also McMinn Street. Don't forget the speed camera on McMillan's Road at Lee Point Road, catching inbound speeding motorists. The works, again, continue on Lenco Road near the Palmerston Regional Hospital. And at the moment, it'll take you about 16 minutes to get from the city to the airport. 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
12: Miss Keller.
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17: 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That's what the J stands for.
16: And Amanda the actress.
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22: It's showtime.
23: Well, hello there, Amanda. How are you today?
24: I'm good. How are you going?
23: I'm doing all right. I'm getting you great.
24: I know you like to start the show with a joke.
23: Well, I like entertainment. I like doing this.
24: These might be two separate things.
23: And I like entertainment.
24: Let me explain.
23: I like being entertained.
24: I was watching a YouTube show last night with Harley. It was just a whole lot of compilations, a whole lot of different comedians, English comedians, doing one-liners.
23: It's not from a long time ago, is it?
24: Yeah.
23: Okay.
24: It's not it's not vaudeville.
23: Okay, so we don't need the intro?
24: I don't want a big intro.
25: Make them laugh, make them laugh.
24: Some of them were so, because most of them, if it's just a one-liner, are puns. And even I, during a lot of it, was just going, ugh.
23: Yeah.
24: But I woke up this morning and two of them were still stuck in my head. So are you ready to share?
23: Okay, let's go. Here we go.
24: There's two movie executives talking to each other. One said, did you hear that Marie Osmond is in a new movie? And word is it's the worst film ever made. And the other one said, Warner Brothers? And he said, yeah, I've already done that. That's funny.
23: That is funny.
24: Do you get it, Ryan?
26: Yeah, I get it.
24: You remember because she's got brothers?
23: Yep.
24: Warner
23: the
24: Brothers.
23: Family. They're a Mormon family.
24: I don't need the entire backstory.
23: It's the kids these days don't know anything.
24: Well, he said he knew. I've got one more.
23: A toothy musical family.
24: What do you call the bit between the front door and the back door in a Portuguese chicken shop? The peri-perineum.
23: Okay.
24: That's good. That's good. Out of an hour and a half, they're the two that I remember.
23: Peri-perineum. We should bring back Pot of Gold. Remember Pot of Gold?
24: And Bernard King. Remember I told you that Bernard King upset my friend's mother.
23: Bernard King, by the way, was a flamboyant
24: mean judge on a talent show.
23: Yeah, on Pot of Gold.
24: And he upset my friend because he was just a young boy at the time because Bernard King swept into an airport and told off my friend's mother because she was standing on his cape.
23: You know, I was talking to Kyle Sandilands the other day. I think he could wear a cape. I said, you should start wearing
24: Frank
23: a cape.
24: Tring.
23: I think you should start wearing a cape. Just getting around with a cape. You've got to have a hook in this business. And I said, maybe.
24: Why don't you wear a cape?
23: I'm too thin.
24: You'd look like Dracula.
23: Yeah, I'm too thin and pasty.
24: Your mother always said how pale you look?
23: Oh, you look pale. Get out in the sun. Anyway.
24: Hold on to suck your blood.
23: Action-packed show today. It's Tin Hat Tuesday. Of course it is.
24: We're going to talk to Emma Gillespie. This is a big thing that's happened, that's been revealed just overnight, is that AI is stealing the data of many Australian musicians, most of Australia's great musicians, to train Mrs. Bumnuts on AI to write a song.
23: Richard Clapton texted me last night. He's very distressed. 150 of his songs have been stolen by AI.
24: Has he got 150 songs?
23: Yeah, of course he's got a huge back catalog.
24: Mrs. Bumnuts, hands off.
23: So hands off our Richard. Also coming up, Instagram, and we can't do anything till we do the fast five.
24: Perineum, do you get it?
23: I get it, man.
24: Good, good.
23: And I like it.
24: Good.
23: It's Jonesy and Amanda driving you home for Jam Nation.

0: bring back your... Jonesy and Amanda driving you home this Tuesday, the 23rd of June. Good afternoon to you.
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4: Fast Five.
0: If you're new to the show, we have the Fast Five. The Fast Five, it's a cup of soup for the brain. Five questions. Can you go all the way and answer all five questions correctly? That's kind of good, but no one likes a big hog.
5: You can hog if you want, but if you get question five right, you're going to get a double pass to see the Simple Minds live.
0: Peter is in Bali. Hello,
5: in
0: Peter.
5: Bali, are you on holidays, Peter?
6: Yeah, it's my wedding anniversary.
0: Ooh!
5: How many years?
6: 19 years hard labour.
5: Oh, okay. Can your wife hear you?
0: Your wife's back in Australia and you're in Bali.
6: She's in the pool, drinking bintang.
0: Oh, nice.
5: Oh, how nice.
0: What's your wife's name?
6: Glenda G.
0: Glenda G.
5: And have you got children with you?
6: No, you leave them at home.
0: Yeah, leave them at home.
5: What a nice holiday.
0: Is there anything
5: having?
0: We can do for you back at home, Pete? Make sure everything's okay.
6: Just tell me how cold it is there.
0: Right now, it's nice.
5: No, Peter doesn't want to hear that. It's Arctic, Peter.
0: There's a chill, but it's not, you know,
5: Peter
0: it's not Bali.
5: Peter doesn't want to hear that. Peter wants to hear that it's horrible.
0: How's the traffic?
6: 26 degrees, sweating hot here, mate.
0: Beautiful. How's the traffic in Bali? I heard from people it's just dreadful at the moment.
6: Yeah, it's flat out.
0: Mm.
5: Well, you better stay poolside then.
0: Hang by the pool, drink at the bintang.
5: Well, here's question number one for you, Peter, and G, if she can play your brain's trust here.
0: Glenda with a G.
5: How many cards are in a standard deck of playing cards, not including the jokers?
6: 52.
5: Very good.
0: Let's play Riff Raff, Peter.
7: Is there any old Riff Raff backstage?
8: Oh, Riff Raff everywhere.
9: Got you, I understand. Got to keep out the Riff Raff.
0: What song features this riff? Yes, I'm happy with that. That is a riff. Okay.
5: Do you know what it is, Peter?
6: Black
5: it's Black Velvet.
0: Oh, we're wasting Pete's time. There was trouble last week because Jemai Rai, who selects Riff Raff, put Cream by Prince.
10: And, I stand by that was a riff.
0: And I think Prince is one of the greatest guitarists that ever walked this earth. But out of all the guitarists that he's done, why would you choose that one? That's what I was saying.
5: Okay.
0: We should have taken it
5: offline. Why don't you settle it outside? Question three for you, Peter.
0: In what way?
5: Which music group is often credited with popularizing the term mullet for the famous haircut?
0: Yeah.
6: Ooh, that's a bit tricky, isn't it?
0: They had a song. They had a song.
5: That was called that?
0: Yeah, it was called, well, I'd be giving it away. If I say the song, you'll know.
5: Well, we've said that they characterized, that they popularized
0: the term mullet. They popularized the term mullet. But
6: nah, I wouldn't have a clue, man.
5: Oh, please have a great
0: Peter,
5: holiday,
0: you and Glenda,
5: Peter.
0: Happy 19th wedding anniversary. Can we send them something? What have we got, a gift?
5: Have you? Have you looked in the prize cupboard?
0: Have we got any tea towels? Have we got any merchandise?
5: Oh, that's what someone wants when they're in Bali, is a tea towel.
0: It's made in Bali. happy anniversary.
5: To remind everyone that they're washed up.
0: The Fast Five, which music group is often credited with popularising the term mullet for the famous hairstyle? They did have a song, I'll say this, called Mullet Head. It's Jonesy and Amanda driving you home for Jam Nation.
11: 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And what about Dennis Scott, our celebrity TV landscaper? 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Only 1 week until the grand reopening. 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

0: Jonesy Demander driving you home across Australia, and we are into the Fast Five.
1: Can this thing go
2: faster than the speed of light?
3: Jonesy and Amanda's
4: Fast Five.
0: Question three.
5: It's going to Kate in East Hills. Hello, Kate.
6: Hi, Jonesy and Amanda. How are you going today?
5: Very well, thank you. Which music group is often credited with popularizing the term mullet for the famous hairstyle? Jonesy said earlier that this band had a song called Mullet Head.
6: Mullet Head. You know what? I didn't know up until that clue, but I think it's Beastie Boys.
5: It's the Beastie Boys.
0: The Beastie Boys. Here is how it goes.
5: Is that written by the Carpenters?
0: You know, in the 90s.
5: That's awful.
0: I had a mullet. We didn't even have a name for it.
5: It was just your hair.
0: It was just your hair. I remember my mother saying to me just on the eve of my wedding, "Oh, Brendan, please get that haircut. Get that ridiculous haircut." And I said, and I grabbed it. It was very long. Luxuriant mullet. I said, "Mum, this is never going out of fashion." Yeah.
5: And how many bridesmaids did it take to get it up the aisle?
0: Took 16 bridesmaids.
5: Did it? Mm. Question four for you here, Kate. What nighttime habit is medically known as sleep bruxism?
6: Sleep bruxism. I am going to guess that it is waking up in the middle of the night.
5: No, it's not.
0: That's the night terrors, isn't it?
5: I think, no, that's the difference between night terrors and just waking up in the middle of the night.
0: Mm-hmm.
5: Like, a bladder can be that.
0: Yeah. Did your bladder wake you up again?
5: Again, luckily.
0: Unfortunately. Harrison's in Baldwin.
5: Hi, Harrison.
7: Hi, how are you?
5: Very
0: Baldwin
5: well.
0: Calling.
5: So, what nighttime habit is medically known as sleep bruxism? It happens to many people.
7: I'm going to go with grinding teeth.
5: It is grinding teeth, as they say here, driven by stress, genetics, or sleep disruptions. Mm-hmm. It can exert up to 250 pounds of force, often causing morning headaches, jaw pain, and tooth damage.
0: Just stop doing it.
5: Thank you, Brendan. People, just stop doing it.
0: Harrison, this is question five. It's coming your way. House of the Dragon is a prequel to which fantasy series?
7: I'm going to go with Game of Thrones.
0: Yes. You know it.
5: Hey, Ryan, you're a Game of Thrones person, aren't you?
8: I haven't watched it. I've seen little bits of it.
5: Actually, maybe, Harrison, you can help with this. Mm. Apparently, in the latest season of House of the Dragon, is this true that the latest sort of incest moment is a mother and son, not the TV show, mother and son, sharing a kiss?
7: Look, I don't want to upset anyone, but I actually haven't seen the show, to be honest.
5: No.
0: Oh, okay.
5: No, neither have I.
0: See, that's the thing. We can all let fly about the whole...
5: Yeah, but I think most people who saw it would be anxious. What do you think, Ryan?
8: Yeah, I've just looked it up. Yeah, there was a mother and son kiss in the first episode. Season three's out now.
0: Yeah, well, come on.
5: Keep
0: your incest at home.
5: Keep it in the home.
0: Keep it in the home. No one wants to see it. Congratulations to you, Harrison. You've won the Jam Pack, a double pass to see Simple Minds live. Simple Minds with special guest Gary Numan live 2027 touring Australia in February 2027. Tickets available now from destroyalllions.com. But Harrison, you have the tickets.
7: Thank you very much. Sounds awesome. Can't wait.
5: Thanks, Harrison.
0: Good on you, mate. If you'd like to join us, you can. JonesyDemander.com.au for the Fast Five.
5: Lots of things come up on the show today, including... Tin Hat Tuesday.
0: It's Jonesy Demander driving you home for Jam Nation.

0: It's Jonesy and Amanda driving you home. I was asked today about how I'm adapting to these new hours. In a previous lifetime, we used to do a breakfast radio show.
1: For 20 years.
0: Yeah, I did it since 2003.
1: It's ingrained in your DNA after a while.
0: Remember that? I came over here to this particular network and it was the worst network in the history of the world. No one would work for it for love or money.
1: Well, and you did.
0: Well, that was all money. But I was working at the Shiny Network and they poached me to come over. It was like Planet of the Apes. I was a bit like Charlton Heston coming over here. I said, hey, come over here. These guys aren't so bad. Next minute you're over here.
1: Kissing an ape. I heard about the Christmas party.
0: Well, yeah, okay. Anyway, but we've been here for a long time and I did enjoy breakfast radio. I don't miss the grind of breakfast radio. Breakfast radio is... you've got to be front foot on everything. Oh, what are we talking about here? What are we doing here? All that sort of
1: stuff.
0: There's
1: also some sleep anxiety around it, isn't there? You're always wondering if you're going to be able to get enough sleep.
0: And then when you get home from work, you just go, I've got to have a sleep. I'm just so tired. My life was just tired. So the universe has been very kind. And what I find that I've got more time on my hands in the morning. And when this person asked me, I said, you know what? I'm just enjoying it. I went to my local mall this morning. And I had to run some errands. I went to the chemist. And, you know, I'm just like chatting to the chemist to get my supplies.
1: Oh, yuck.
0: Well, I just get some placebo.
1: You don't need to tell us what you're getting.
0: The placebo.
1: What's that?
0: That's the Armorfors. I always say, where's the placebo? And, well, no, it's actually good. All this.
1: Did I tell you, friend,
0: it's the placebo.
1: And you're still taking it?
0: Of course, because I don't get sick. I get my Metamucil because I've got a great special at the moment, the big canister.
1: A friend of mine said on the weekend that she realised she was getting older when she used to get a Christmas card from their local pizza shop. Now she gets a Christmas card from the chemist. She's morphed into that person.
0: You go into Chemist Warehouse and you go, how good's this joint?
1: Like a candy shop.
0: So I've got my supply. I changed my thongs over because I had a fall on the weekend. Did I tell you about that?
1: In your good thongs.
0: I wear those Archies. I'm not aligned with the Archie people, but they're really good thongs. But I wear them a lot and they'd worn out and I'd had a fall and everyone was upset. Everyone was concerned. Usually back in the old days when I'd have a fall, people would laugh. Yeah. But
1: now
0: everyone's going, Jesus, you're all right.
1: Yeah.
0: So I had to change my thongs over. But this is my point.
1: What a tale.
0: These new hours, it's just kinder. I'm getting a coffee. I'm talking to the newsagent. I'm just talking to people in my mall. And I'm looking, glaring at youths. I'm thinking, why are these guys at school? Why aren't you at school, mate? What are you doing? Oh, I'll teach you 3 days. Is it? Okay, good. Okay. Anyway.
2: I'm 58.
0: Then there's a bunch of dudes. They're all like me. Well, I thought they weren't like me. I was a bit judgy. I was looking at them and going, look at this guy. What a loser. Looks like a homeless guy. Then I realised it's me looking into me in a reflection in the shop window because I'm with my push bike, which I liberated from your son who was going to throw it out on the junk
1: pile.
0: You're
1: still in your old thongs.
0: Yeah, I'm like, you know, because I've just come out of the water. I look like a Darrow. And that's my life now, the changing of the thong. That's foot thong, not thong thong.
1: No,
0: I'm probably due for that.
1: You have an accident in
0: but
1: that.
0: But you're enjoying
1: everyone
0: this.
1: Will know.
0: You're enjoying this.
1: Yeah, I do. And you know, I took my dog for a walk along the beach this morning. I'm not a swimmer by any means, but I do like walking along near the beach and feeling the sun on my face. I get a coffee from the lovely guy Michelle who runs the coffee kiosk there at the beach, and I just breathe. I listen to meditation music. I've never been a meditator, but someone said try this. And I feel so zen.
0: Are you sitting cross-legged?
1: No, I'm just walking. It's walking meditation music. It feels a bit like you're about to have your legs waxed. It's that kind of music.
0: Right.
1: It's clinical. You know, it's like a beautician's music. But I find it so zen.
0: There was this little Chinese couple I used to watch and they'd wave their arms at the sea. They'd just do this.
1: Mm-hmm.
0: And now I'm seeing other people do it, not Chinese people, just people, other people doing it.
1: I like seeing everyone's morning rituals.
0: Yeah, I think it's pretty cool because there's a lady that she does yoga and I don't want to walk in front of her to wreck the chi or the chakra or whatever that she's looking at. You know what I mean?
1: Mm.
0: They do that because can you ruin that?
1: I'm sure you can.
0: Well, no, I don't want to ruin.
1: But it's nice and it's nice being part of your community. That's what I really like about
0: it. I'm not volunteering.
1: It.
0: I'm not doing any volunteering.
1: No, but I mean, you walk along and you see the same people. You say hello
0: and there's always a local character.
1: I like all that. I imagine that's you.
0: Well, yeah, I think my daughter said you look like one of those local characters.
1: Did she say inverted commas character?
0: Someone gave me $5. Buy yourself a coffee, mate. There's been lots going on in the political world lately, moving away from the deflection pool, I mean the reflection pool over there in Washington.
1: Let's talk about English politics and Larry the Cat at 10 Downing Street.
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21: Hello there. No major issues on our roads at the moment. Looking good on the Stewart Highway and also Tiger Brennan Drive. No major issues in the city, although slow in parts of Garramilla Boulevard and Kavanagh Street as people start to make their way home. Look out for a speed camera, of course, on McMillan's Road and Lee Point Road, catching inbound speeding motorists. And at the moment, it'll take you about 22 minutes to get from the city to Lee Point. 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

0: Hello there, it's Jonesy and Amanda driving you home this Tuesday afternoon.
1: There's been some political movements in Britain. The Prime Minister, Keir Starmer, has stood down. One person or one thing that has remained constant through the recent many years of disturbance in English politics is Larry, the cat. The Downing Street cat was adopted from Battersea Dogs and Cats Home, brought to Downing Street during David Cameron's premiership to tackle the rodent problem, and named Larry from the sitcom The Thick of It. Do you know that sitcom? Do you know that, Ryan? I've never heard The Thick of It.
2: I think it has Peter Capaldi in it, maybe.
1: Oh, is it? Okay. Yeah. He quickly became one of the most recognisable residents of Number 10. So these last 15 years, that's how long he's been there and he's still there,
0: yep,
1: have brought profound changes to the UK. So he has outlasted six prime ministers.
0: Wow.
1: Started with David Cameron, who brought him home.
0: Yep.
1: Theresa May.
0: Mm-hmm.
1: Boris Johnson, the COVID parties, he must have seen.
0: That's right.
1: Liz Truss, who didn't last as long as a lettuce was alive. Remember that?
0: Yeah, that's out of lettuce and it outlasted Liz.
1: Rishi Sunak.
0: Yep.
1: I've almost forgotten that he was in there.
0: Rishi.
1: And Keir Starmer. So this cat has witnessed Brexit.
0: Yeah.
1: The UK's departure from the European Union, lived through the COVID-19 pandemic, national lockdowns. It saw the country transition from the reign of Queen Elizabeth II to King Charles III. This cat
0: that
1: must
0: cat
1: be
0: has
1: exhausted.
0: Seen a lot.
1: And, you know, it's got the nine lives. I bet a lot of politicians are thinking, gee,
0: I wish I had that.
1: Another story that's quite interesting is because it seems that so many times in recent years there's been an announcement on the steps of 10 Downing Street about the change of leadership. Mm. There's someone who everyone looks for and it's not the Prime Minister.
3: This may be the UK's most unlikely heartthrob. British Prime Ministers may come and go, but this guy keeps showing up. He's been dubbed the Hot Podium Guy. His real name, as widely reported by UK media, is Tobias Goff, and he is a sound engineer who's been spotted helping bring in the podium and test the microphones outside 10 Downing Street when a British Prime Minister makes a big announcement. And in the past few years, that's happened a lot. He's become something of a cult hero online because he seems to appear virtually every time a British Prime Minister is about to quit. And today was no exception, as Prime Minister becomes something of a cult hero online because he seems to appear virtually every time a British Prime Minister is about to quit. And today was no exception, as

0: I sell myself.
1: It's not like someone's dropped an anvil on him. It's okay.
0: But this guy is very low-key. He stands there in a T-shirt. He just brings out the podium, tests the microphone.
1: Does have a bit of a flex with the arms when he's picking up the podium. You can't tell because a podium's pretty heavy, so you're going to have a little bit of a strain there.
0: He must know every time he heads out that women are looking at the hot podium.
1: He's got a bit of bicep vein.
0: Women are looking at him, and so is Brendan Jones.
1: I just noticed this stuff.
0: When King Charles went to the States recently? Everyone was reminded of the hot equerry. An equerry is kind of a senior bodyguard, someone who helps the royals, someone who's in the background making sure all the facilities are working and that they know what they're doing, all of that stuff. So the royal family has many members of staff, and this guy, the hot equerry, his actual name is Colonel Johnny Thompson, stood out because the royals are rough heads, let's face it. He's very attractive. Even Martha Stewart was saying, who's this guy? Yeah. When they're in the States recently. He's been around since 2022. He started to go viral then.
1: Right.
0: Because he looks amazing.
1: What does he look like?
0: He stands there in Scottish garb wearing a kilt.
1: No, it's just the kilt. It's the kilt.
0: Yeah, it makes him look great.
1: Yeah, you put anyone in a kilt and it's an instant thirst trap.
0: That's okay. He does his job.
1: I know, of course. But, you know, unless you're in a military tattoo or Highlander.
0: Well, he's in a military situation.
1: Yeah, of course, they can wear the kilt. But, you know, when dudes wear kilts,
0: You think it's showing off.
1: It is showing off straight away.
0: So when you see Braveheart, you call out show off.
1: Oh, no, that's different. That's Braveheart. That's Braveheart. You know, but you've got an old mate who's as Scottish as I am wearing a kilt. Yeah, you're just wearing it for...
0: You're allowed to celebrate your heritage.
1: And women always go, oh, what have you got under the kilt? And you just know there's 20 minutes you're not going to get back.
0: Why? So what's he showing you?
1: No, what I mean is by the time everyone asks the questions and all that sort of stuff...
0: You think it's an attention hog.
1: Okay, this is thirst trap.
0: Well, you're not interested in trying on a kilt?
1: No.
0: Because you don't do thirst trap?
1: No.
0: You've appeared on stage in the nude? And you've been photographed as the hottest radio hunk in the nude, pretty much, with a big prosthetic hand
1: over
0: your area. No, you didn't. Not for that magazine photo. No, you paid. No, you paid them. I was asked. Oh, that makes a difference.
1: A world of difference, my friend.
0: Well, I happen to like men in kilts.
1: I have no beef with guys in kilts.
0: Sounds like you do. Sounds like you're a little gel.
1: No, I just see what you're doing. That's all. I see what. And if that works for you, sure, fine.
0: I'll let you take it up with the equerry. There's 20 minutes of looking you won't get back.
1: I have no problem with men in kilts. Coming up, Emma Gillespie is going to be joining us. AI stealing musicians' data.
0: Yep, and I have some big tin hat news about Hall & Oates.
1: That's on the way. It's Jonesy and Amanda driving you home for Jam Nation.
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3: 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It's a warm 31 degrees this afternoon, but we can't let this warmer weather fool us. We're now officially in winter, so it's time to get vaccinated. 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
3: 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This is your news now.
4: Hi there, I'm Laura Edison. Well, two dead seabirds are being tested after being found washed up on the South Australian coast. There are fears the birds died from the same deadly H5 variant of bird flu that killed two birds in Western Australia. The results are expected in the next few days while authorities step up coastal monitoring. The federal government's controversial tax reforms will pass in the Senate after they managed to strike a deal with the Greens. The minor party agreed to wade through the laws in exchange for a two-month extension to the NDIS inquiry. Prime Minister Anthony Albanese standing by his government's changes.
5: Making difficult decisions, but so that Australia can move forward. These reforms are important. They're a result of an ambitious budget that was handed down in the interests of the Australian people.
4: The opposition, however, claims it's a dangerous deal for hard-working Aussies. Overseas, and US Vice President J.D. Vance claims the talks with Iran and Switzerland aren't going well as the two countries look to bring an end to the war. Vance saying negotiators are making progress in key issues, including keeping the Strait of Hormuz open and de-escalating tensions in Lebanon. The death toll from a heatwave in Europe has risen to 18, and there are fears there'll be more, with France, Spain, Italy and the UK facing the most intense conditions. Sadly, among the 18 killed were two young children. And Toy Story 5 has been a hit at the box office. The Disney flick making $228 million Aussie dollars on its opening weekend in the US. That's the biggest opening weekend for a movie in the Toy Story franchise. To sport now, and in the AFL, Brisbane Lions ruck Sam Draper has admitted this week's clash against the Sydney Swans won't be easy given how good of a season they're having.
6: Very good team. They're really second on the ladder, I think, at the moment. They've had a really good start to the year, I think. Yeah, being aware that they go quick and stopping that game, their fast game, I reckon, will be a key thing for us.
4: And in NRL, scans have confirmed that South Sydney's Latrell Mitchell has a torn calf in a fresh blow to the New South Wales side ahead of State of Origin. Mitchell was in contention for a call-up to the Blue squad. And that is the latest in news and sport.
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8: Hello there, no major issues as you make your way home this afternoon. A bit slow though, of course, around parts of the city at the moment. Stuart Highway, not too bad. Busy around Rossmith Avenue area and also Bagot Road though. Also a bit slow around the Pinelands area there. Lee Point Road moving slow in parts as we speak. No major issues on Tiger Brennan Drive. Keep in mind those works on Berrimah Road between the Weybridge and Northern Cement there. Don't forget the speed camera on the Stuart Highway at Jenkins Road catching inbound speeding motorists. At the moment, it'll take you about 20 minutes to get from the city to the Casuarina shops. 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
16: 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I've heard them describe him as a drunken idiot.
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21: It's showtime.
22: Well, it's Tuesday. That means Tin Hat Tuesday.
23: I have to get the alfoil out.
22: Yeah, of course. Where is the alfoil?
23: Well, I've got the hat somewhere. I hide them because if we have guests in here any other time, it's too hard to explain what the hats are.
22: We had some rissoles.
23: Makes us look a bit
22: last
23: weird.
22: Last night, we don't have any alfoil at home and I had to wrap them in
23: here.
22: Cling wrap.
23: The hats
22: and they
23: are
22: were
23: here.
22: Too hot. You know, when you wrap it in cling wrap and it's too hot, it gets all melty. Not good.
23: Okay.
9: So can I borrow some of the alfoil? Could I from
23: please, but we have our hats here, but yep. they are I hide them away so we don't have to explain what tin hats are doing in our studio at any other time.
9: One asks the question, will Rob, our regular contributor,
23: our Robula.
9: Robula. Because he's got his own intro now.
15: To do what? To go where? To do what? To go where? To do what? To go where? To go where? To go where?
9: Oh.
23: Then I remember someone had a conspiracy theory about him saying he wasn't real.
9: That's right. Rob's not real.
23: We've just disappeared up our own wazoos with all of this.
9: I've got a great one today, and it's a reasonable.
23: You're going to put Glad wrap on your head.
9: No, it's a reasonable conspiracy theory. It's reasonable.
23: I don't know if we've got a place for that.
9: Yeah, there's always place for reasonable things. You know what's unreasonable? Australian artists being ripped off by bastard AI.
23: Emma Gillespie's across that story, and she's joining us next.
9: It's Jonesy and Amanda driving you home for Jam Nation.

0: It's Jonesy and Amanda driving you home. It's time. For our download with Emma Gillespie from the Daily Oz. Hello, Em.
1: Hello. Well, I've got a bit of a weird and kind of depressing one to talk to you about today, which is this bombshell investigation that has confirmed millions of Australian songs were secretly used to train AI systems without permission, without a license, without a cent being paid to the artists, of course. When I say bombshell, I'm talking about a list of pretty much every Aussie artist you could think of. It reads like a hall of fame. Midnight Oil, Cold Chisel, AC/DC, INXS, Kylie Minogue, Sia, Crowded House, Tame Impala, Nick Cave, Hilltop Hoods. I could go on. It is being called one of the biggest data heists in music history.
2: How can this be? How can that? Doesn't that breach copyright?
1: Well, this is the big question around it, right? We've got this investigation from The Atlantic, a publication in the US, that really blew the lid on this, which kind of discusses the legal battle and how these AI companies can get away with it, because it's genuinely unresolved. We don't have regulations that have really kept up with the pace of AI. And because this is global, international, there's a bit of confusion around, you know, what jurisdiction is in charge, which country has which regulations. But they've uncovered these four massive data sets that hold over 21 million songs that have been circulated within the AI development community, so as training tools, but they're primarily linked to Suno and Udio. They are music generation platforms.
0: Right.
1: So, you know, when you go on these websites and you say, I want a song about my boyfriend that speaks about our trip to Queensland in the style of Beyonce.
0: Right.
1: Those platforms are allegedly using music that they have illegally scraped from the internet at massive scale to build these data sets to share freely in these AI platforms.
0: I got a text from Richard Clapton just last night. 150 of his songs have been taken.
2: What does his record company say?
0: Well, I don't know. This is outrageous. This is so terrible. Well,
1: the record companies are fuming over it. AI companies are saying this is all fair use, that they're, you know, training their models on music, that it's a transformative act, that it's not breaching copyright. But there are literally hundreds of cases before the courts all around the world trying to figure out, you know, what the bottom line is here. But in terms of the Aussie industry, we've heard from APRA AMCOS. They represent about 130 Aussie and Kiwi songwriters. They have said that this is an indiscriminate attack that includes everything from contemporary pop, classical, even screen composition and traditional cultural works. They are pushing for proper licensing and AI regulation. The message is simple. You know, they're not opposed to AI. They just want artists to be paid.
0: And it's like Snoop Dogg was saying, you know, in the old days you sell a CD or a record and you got money for it. Now all these streams, who's getting the money? And with Richard Clapton's case, you know, this is outrageous.
2: Well, this happened in the publishing industry. I know that Australian authors were saying the same thing. Their books were being used as training tools for AI. They had no recourse.
1: It's really scary, but there is an amazing search tool that The Atlantic has published as part of this investigation. It's basically like its own version of Google. You can look up any artist right now and see exactly what's been taken. It also includes, as you mentioned, Amanda, authors, screenwriters, directors, even YouTubers and actors. I had a quick search. I checked for your names. Amanda Keller. You're going to be devastated that your piece on integrating social science and genetics, news from the political front, has been leaked. Obviously, you've got a rival academic in the US.
2: Wow, I don't remember writing that one.
1: We're blowing the lid on Brendan Jones, your study on long-term urethral function measured by urine flow after a type of penis surgery. Wow. Sorry, kid, you're not going to get the credit you deserve.
0: My garage band, Bad Element, though, they have been unmolested in any way.
1: Well, thank God.
2: They've been left alone. What a miracle.
0: Yes.
1: Right. For that, Jonesy, that doesn't mean anything about the quality.
2: I'd rather hear about your urethra.
0: I've got a pain in it right now. Em, thank you.
1: Thanks, friends.
3: Okay, your download is complete.
0: It's Jonesy and Amanda driving you home for Jam Nation.
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0: Hello there, it's Jonesy Demander driving you home. Today is Tin Hat Tuesday.
1: It's Tin Hat Tuesday. This is where we want your conspiracy theories, but I do like to kick us off with some of the stuff I found during the week. This one is about the World Cup. Let me say clearly, I don't necessarily believe these things. In fact, I don't believe these
0: things. We have the tin hats on.
1: We've got our tin hats on, but this is interesting. Someone stumbled upon a leaked list of FIFA winners online. People are convinced the World Cup is rigged. So this list goes back to 1930 and lists all the winners. And you go, yeah, of course, of course, of course. 2022, this was found just before 2022, and it said that Argentina were going to win. Yes. Do you want me to tell you who this year is predicted to win? No? Okay, we'll leave it at that.
0: No.
1: Yes. According to this, it's been arranged by FIFA for Portugal to win.
0: Portugula.
1: The next World Cup in 2030 will be won by France.
0: Yep.
1: 2034, Belgium. 2042, Spain.
0: No need to watch the round ball
1: watch
0: game anymore.
1: This space.
0: Well, it was.
1: When I first saw the list, I thought, wow, a psychic's predicted this. And someone said, no, you idiot. They're saying it's rigged.
0: It was prophesied in The Simpsons, Mexico and Portugal.
1: In the final.
0: Yeah.
1: Yeah, well, look, keep an eye out for all of that. I'll put these up on our socials so you can keep an eye out for the next 100 years.
0: Good app.
1: Have you heard of the Mandela effect?
0: Yes, I have. Nelson Mandela, common belief that he died in jail when he did not.
1: Yes, it is like when...
0: It's like the Streisand effect.
1: No, it's not.
0: Well, it's different, but the Streisand effect, she was trying to hide some beachfront property that she had. She'd done some work on it. It was on an internet site. It had about 12 views. She took it to court, complained, and it went worldwide.
1: That's different to this. That's the Streisand effect.
0: Of course, of course.
1: The Mandela effect...
0: I was just showing off.
1: ...is a psychological and... So the wanker effect. The Mandela effect is a psychological and internet phenomenon where large groups of people share the exact same false memory of a past event, a pop culture moment, or a historical fact. For example, as you say, the term was coined in 2009 by paranormal researcher Fiona Broom, who discovered that she, along with thousands of other people, had vivid memories of Nelson Mandela dying in prison, whereas in fact he died in 2013. He didn't die in 1990. And it's as if... the belief of this is that we're all coming from a different time continuum and our timelines have merged and some have different memories of things.
0: Right. Because there's the Irwin effect as well. People believe that they saw Steve Meaty's demise by the stingray. That has never been publicised.
1: No. Well, the Mandela effect has now hit Hall & Oates. You know Hall & Oates?
0: Yep. John you Hall, Daryl Hutz.
1: Yep, but you think of the band...
0: Hutt. Hall
1: & Oates.
0: Yep.
1: You think of the band Hall & Oates.
0: Yep.
1: They've never, ever been called Hall & Oates. If you go to their album covers, to their official releases, to all their credits, it's Daryl Hall and John Oates. They are never credited as Hall & Oates. I would have sworn black and blue that band was called Hall & Oates and it was written on all the album covers, Hall & Oates.
0: No, I can't go for that. No can do.
1: So you didn't ever think that they were called Hall & Oates?
0: I always thought they were Hall & Oates.
1: Yeah.
0: That's what I just said. I can't go for that. No can do. What you're saying.
1: You're saying you don't agree with the Mandela effect on Hall & Oates. You've confused yourself now. You know why? Because there's a smell of Chinese food outside our studio.
0: What's going on with the Chinese food?
1: Can you smell it?
0: In here? Or is it because we're wearing these foil head
1: Maybe. Last night's takeaway is inside our tin hats.
0: My head is cooking. Tin Hat Tuesday is in session. Got some good ones. Got two good conspiracies coming up.
1: You do?
0: Yeah, I've got a good conspiracy coming up, which is helpful.
1: Oh, okay.
0: Yeah. We'll have that for you and you can join us. It's Jonesy Demander driving you home for Jam Nation. This

0: Hello there, it's Jonesy and Amanda driving you home. A fixed tin hats, friend.
1: Quick.
2: Do you believe in that the world is flat? I don't know, eh?
1: Well, that was close. I almost forgot to put it on. I almost had my brain seared with alien information.
0: I've got a good THT today.
1: What's that? Tin Hat Tuesday? Okay, go.
0: On the back of Dr. Carl last week, I asked him, does he have any conspiracy theories that he likes?
3: Yes, the government has lied to us in the past. And so the statement that eat carrots because they're good for your eyes is a false statement. It was started by the British government during the Second World War to cover up the fact that the British military had radar that was small enough to be carried on an aeroplane, not just on the ground, but on an aeroplane. And so to cover it up, they would say, oh, the reason our pilots can find at night the incoming Nazi bombers is because they eat carrots to improve their eyesight. And it was just a lie to cover up the fact they had small airborne radar.
0: That's what I call a good conspiracy.
1: Yeah.
0: That's one I like, a palatable conspiracy.
1: Yeah. Well, it involves carrots.
0: On the back of this. Yes, very good.
1: Thank you.
0: Airplane mode on your phone. When you get on the plane and you're sitting up the front next to the pilot, what do you do?
1: I have a gin and tonic.
0: But I only
1: turn left.
0: But you put your phone straight onto airplane mode?
1: Yes, I do. Yes, I like to call it aeroplane mode because I'm an Australian.
0: Okay. The reason that's there is not because you might cause the plane to crash. It's to give you a break from the radiation. While you're cruising at 30,000 feet in the plane, your phone is constantly searching for a signal, searching for towers. While it's doing that search, it emanates more radiation than it would ever do on the ground. Also, you have the radiation from the sun bearing down because you're high up in the atmosphere.
1: I heard it was because then control that the towers can't pick up, so you can't be charged for the usage.
0: That's not true.
1: So why would they hide this information?
0: It's just easier to explain. Either you explain that, most people just go, yeah, whatever. But if you just say the plane will crash if you don't put it onto airplane mode, people are nervous flyers and they'll put it onto airplane mode. So all it is just sapping your phone battery and possibly pumping more radiation into your body that you don't already need.
1: Okay. Thank you, Brendan.
0: Thank you. Gabriel has joined us on 1355-22.
1: Let's put on our tin hats. What have you got for us?
4: How you going, guys?
0: Good, thanks, bro.
4: I believe there's a cure for cancer.
0: Okay.
1: Yeah, what is it?
4: I don't know what it is, but there has to be a cure for cancer. People that have lots of money go past cancer and they get out of it. People like us that don't have much money, there's no cure.
1: So who's doing that? Who's doing that?
4: The government.
1: Yeah. Why? Why, Gabriel?
4: Because they make so much money off donations and everything.
0: Mm-hmm.
4: They don't want to let that go.
0: It does seem odd. Gabriel, are you into vaccines?
4: No.
0: Okay. So on one hand, they see this is what we're looking at. In 100 years' time, when they look at chemotherapy, they say, God, back in the 2026, they were using chemotherapy there's no cure for cancer, to halt cancer.
1: Yeah, but there's new immunotherapies around.
0: Yep.
1: There's lots of stuff that is doing incredible work in the cancer field.
0: But
1: I wouldn't like to think that the hardworking cancer researchers are keeping it to themselves.
0: Yeah. Richard Scollier, for example.
1: Yes.
0: He was at the forefront of this, and they came through breakthrough treatments. But at the same time, you would think that they would have come up with a cure for cancer.
1: He is one of the best-natured human beings. I don't believe for a second information is being withheld.
0: I don't think so either, Gabriel.
1: But thank you, Gabriel. Thank you.
0: And it's an open space here.
1: Oh, please. I just think you don't want good people to be hurt. Or if you're having treatment, you don't want to feel mistrusting.
0: Well, I've been getting vaccines since I was 6 weeks old.
1: Yeah, but if you're having cancer.
0: I'm now 50.
1: I know, but if you're having cancer treatment, you don't want to think that you're not getting the best that's available, the cutting edge of
0: science. If you want to grind up mung beans and turn it into a poultice and drink it, by all means do it.
1: But the scientists are working for you too. I've got a tin hat theory someone's just emailed us, and it involves you, Brendan Jones.
0: Oh, okay. Do you want to?
1: I'll read that to you next.
0: Okay, you've hooked me through. It's Jonesy and Amanda driving you home for Jam Nation.
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14: 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Australia faces Pakistan in the T20 Women's World Cup tonight in the UK. Our Aussie women are out to make it 4 from 4 at the tournament. Former Wimbledon champion Marketa Vondrosova has been banned for 4 years after refusing a drug test. The Czech player didn't provide a sample during an out-of-competition test at her home in December. And the Women's PGA Championship taking place in the US in the coming days will feature the highest purse in the history of women's golf at $13 million.
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1: Do you believe in that the world is flat? I don't know, eh?
0: It's Tin Hat Tuesday.
2: Bring on your conspiracy theories. We're happy to hear them.
0: We are. James has joined us.
2: Hi, James.
3: Hi.
2: Hi, James. How old are you?
3: 12.
2: Okay, yeah. Over to you.
0: I don't believe you, James. I think you're 42.
2: Over yeah. to you for your conspiracy theory.
3: I've got this conspiracy theory about aliens.
0: Go on.
2: I'm ready to hear it.
3: You know how the waves are getting bigger each year?
0: The surf, yep.
3: Yep. And the moon's getting closer, making the waves bigger.
2: Yeah, I didn't know that, but interesting.
3: Aliens.
2: What are aliens doing?
3: Pushing the moon on the dark side of the moon closer to Earth.
2: Why are they doing that, you reckon?
3: Probably to explode the Earth.
2: Oh, casual. Are you worried about it?
3: No.
0: No.
2: No.
3: Crazy.
2: No.
0: Okay. He's saying surf's up.
2: James, I love that you called us.
0: James, thank you so much.
2: Thank you, James.
0: Well, you know.
2: Food for thought.
0: On the dark side of the moon, what can you see there?
2: Well.
0: Nothing. Just a great Pink Floyd song.
2: I've got one here. Album. I've got one here that was sent to us.
0: And where's Rob? We haven't got Rob.
2: Well, Christian has written, Christian Brown.
0: Yep.
2: Tin Hat Tuesday. This is his theory. Regular contributor Rob is actually a character created by Jonesy to test the extent of Amanda's tolerance of arsehattery. Evidence. Rob is an anagram of Orb, a.k.a. Drake Shannon, a supervillain who rides a specially modified chopper-style motorcycle. Sounds like a definite link to me. Rob, if that's even his real name, sounds like a number of actors from the hit show Fat Pizza and Howzo's.
0: Yeah.
2: Do we know anyone involved with that crew? Brendan Jones is an anagram for Benny Dosse Jr., an Indian butter and lentil dish known for its ability to clear the poop chute in a rapid fashion, likely contributing to the toilet think time required to invent the fantasies espoused by Orb.
0: Right.
2: And finally, I haven't finished, Ryan.
4: Sorry.
2: Finally, Christian says, only a classically trained actor could deliver these theories without succumbing to the idiocy of it all and repress their mirth.
0: Wow.
2: So, Brendan, is all of this a figment of your imagination? Is Rob a character you have created?
0: Oh, right, yeah, like...
2: Oh, did you not even follow what I just read? I think a super genius would be required. I don't think you're it.
0: You know, it's a bit like
2: Jamie
0: Dunn and Agro.
2: Yeah.
0: Hi, Amanda.
2: Put your hand up, Rob.
0: Well, Rob's not here today.
2: Well, till next week.
0: Well, until next week, if you've got conspiracies, we'd love to hear from you. JonesyDemanda.com.au. It'll be back again next week. Coming up in the meantime, Instagram is on its way. It's Jonesy Demanda driving you home.

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11: Hi there, I'm Laura Edison. Authorities in South Australia will test two cyber Antarctic seabirds that have washed up on the coast amid concerns they could be carrying the H5N1 bird flu. The birds were found at Fowlers Bay Beach, about 360 k's from the WA border. Australia's first cases of the virus were confirmed in WA this week. The opposition has described an agreement between Labor and the Greens to pass reforms to housing taxation as a dangerous deal that'll leave Aussies worse off. As part of the deal, which will see changes to capital gains tax and negative gearing pass in the Senate, the government will extend an inquiry into the NDIS. But opposition leader Angus Taylor says it's a dangerous deal for hardworking Aussies.
12: What we do know about this deal is that hardworking Australians are going to pay more tax. Investors are going to pay more. Savers are going to pay more. Small businesses are going to pay more.
11: Some hip pocket relief for families in the Queensland budget. Parents handed an extra $50 in back-to-school payments for primary school students. A similar theme in the New South Wales budget also handed down today, with savings on rego announced. Private car owners to pay $100 less, while motorcycle owners will be $80 better off. Over in the UK, and two Labor MPs are considering a challenge for Prime Minister in order to stop Andy Burnham getting it without a contest. It comes as Keir Starmer has announced his resignation. And Madonna has broken her silence on the cancellation of her biopic, saying she spent years working on the film but just couldn't secure the money for it. Turning to sport now, and in NRL, the Rabbitohs have confirmed that centre Latrell Mitchell has sustained a grade 2 calf strain, which is related to his previous back injury. Mitchell is expected to be sidelined for up to 4 weeks, which means he won't be able to line up for the Blues in Game 3 of Origin. And a heartbreak for Jordan, who have been knocked out of their first ever World Cup. The side entered the second half of their game with a 1-0 lead before Algeria fought back, finding the back of the net twice. Algeria will now face Austria on Sunday for a chance to qualify directly into the round of 32. And that is the latest in news and sport.
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24: here. It's showtime.
25: Going to say something that if you're a football or soccer fan would be the worst thing you can say. I wouldn't know Lionel Messi in a police lineup. Would you, Brendan?
26: No.
25: Would you, Ryan?
27: Yeah, he's like the greatest player of all time.
25: Okay, yes.
26: He's got a poster of him on his wall.
25: I know his name and I know who he is.
26: Next to Backstreet Boys.
25: But But I just wouldn't know him in a police lineup. But I am aware that I'm.
26: Yeah,
25: on the
26: he's a big deal.
25: Of course, he's a big deal. I know that.
26: I know he's a big deal.
25: Lots of people are going crazy when they're seeing him at the World Cup, and I saw some footage recently. Ed Sheeran got to talk to his hero, Lionel Messi. He said that he had spent like 4 or 5 minutes chatting to him, telling him how much of a legend he is. They're having a great chat, he said.
26: Mm-hmm.
25: It was just one small problem. He said afterwards, someone quietly pulled Ed aside and said, you know he doesn't speak a word of English. He said, I spoke with him for 3 minutes.
26: Yep.
25: A rep came and said, he doesn't speak English.
26: He's not speaking
25: so
26: English.
25: So Messi was smiling, was nodding the whole time just to be polite. And he's probably thinking, I would not know Ed Sheeran in a police lineup. No, I made that bit up. I don't know. But what a gentleman.
26: Mm-hmm.
25: He just stood there smiling.
26: Of course, that's what
25: he
26: you
25: knows
26: do.
25: Ed Sheeran's a big deal.
26: You know, it's the way things go.
25: It's the way things go.
26: There's an interesting dilemma as well. I don't know which pigeonhole it fits in, but it's about missing a baby for the World Cup.
25: Or missing the World Cup for a baby.
26: Yeah.
25: Which way would you go? This is a serious situation that's happening with a French, actually I think he's a Belgian player. And lots of people have arced up about it. We'll talk about it next.
26: Instagram is back. You could win possibly $2,000. It's Jonesy and Amanda driving you home for Jam Nation.

0: Most of the country, most of the world is taken up in the round ball game. I'm on the periphery of it.
1: I wish you'd stop calling it a round ball.
0: You sound like a professional when you say the round ball.
1: No,
0: game.
1: You don't. You sound like a wagon. What's it called? Wagon jumper.
0: Bandwagon jumper.
1: That's the word.
0: That
1: I'm
0: is
1: thinking.
0: So me. I'm the bit. My whole life is bandwagon.
1: I'm surprised
0: jumper.
1: Your heels aren't sore from jumping on and off that bandwagon.
0: I love getting on and off the wagon. Well, the bandwagon.
1: Let's talk about this story. Jeremy Doku is in Belgium's World Cup camp.
0: Yep.
1: And he may have to leave the camp for the birth of his son. And some people are being highly critical of that decision.
0: Mm-hmm.
1: For example, a French journalist, she's since been sacked actually. Her name is France Piron.
0: She's French and her name's France. She's a French journalist.
1: And her name's French.
0: Oh, I thought it was France.
1: Oh, France, yes,
0: yeah.
1: Sorry.
0: So do we have a journalist called Australia?
1: No, we have Matilda, probably.
0: Yeah, but not you know.
1: Anyway, that's beside the point.
0: I find it fascinating.
1: She has savagely criticised Doku.
0: What is she saying?
1: For planning to leave Belgium's World Cup. She has said, you're lucky enough to play in the World Cup. It's an incredible privilege. Hundreds of footballers would do anything to be in your position. That opportunity will never come around again in your life. And this is the bit that's really got to people. She said, you're going to throw it away just to attend your child's birth. It's a moment where the father isn't really needed, which is disgusting. He has a symbolic role. You hold her hand and take a photo and then what?
0: Mm.
1: You're going to miss 10 hours, experience an emotional high and be exhausted afterwards. You can't miss a World Cup. Some people may have gone into debt just to get to the World Cup, maybe sacrificed everything to be there, and you're leaving to cut the umbilical cord.
0: What a reversal of roles.
1: Yeah.
0: This is a woman shaming a man.
1: There is a variety of times a footballer has had this dilemma.
0: Yep.
1: Sometimes the partner will say, play state of origin, go to the Brownlow, do whatever you need to do, be in the grand final, I'm okay.
0: Yeah.
1: But that seems to – this is his decision here. And people have come down really hard on this woman, as I said, to the point where she has been given the flick.
0: Back in the good old days, the dad would say, I'm going down the pub, I'll come back and pick the missus and the baby up.
1: There's two different things now. There's a different expectation,
0: yep.
1: but a different also emotional need for the father to be there. That's his call probably to want to be there.
0: Of course.
1: What would you do, Brendan? World Cup, birth of baby.
0: I don't think I'd go baby. I have to go baby. What's something that really relates to me? Okay, something.
1: Well, say
0: I don't
1: you're,
0: really
1: you're
0: care
1: say
0: about
1: you're allowed. You
0: give me something in my life.
1: Sturgeon, you've been given a chance to do that drive. Haven't you always wanted to drive? Is it called
0: Sturgeon,
1: or is that a fish?
0: Sturgeon's a fish. The Sturges over there in the Black Hills of Dakota.
1: Yeah. And you've been invited to go there as a VIP.
0: Well, I have been invited. And
1: oh, well, then you pick the example. Well, I don't know.
0: I think I'd have to
1: a
0: be
1: a date
0: there.
1: With Sydney Sweeney, or at the birth of your baby.
0: As Sydney's producing my child, I'd have to be there.
1: What decision do you think your wife would make?
0: Well,
1: let's think about that for a moment.
0: She'd come to like little baby Sydney.
1: Let's do this as a whip poll, I think.
0: Well, okay, no, but let's just.
1: Oh, don't do this spider business.
0: No.
1: Please.
0: No. Okay, we've got the whip poll. That's an instant snapshot of what the community thinks about any given subject.
1: Yes.
0: Then we've got the pub test, which is a snapshot of what the community thinks about the pub.
1: I think the pub test is people give opinions. This is just yes or no.
0: Then we've got Gemeticate, which is how we feel about social dilemmas, which is one. Gem, where are
2: you? Yeah, well, you mentioned the topic spider yesterday. Yeah.
0: But the topic spider
2: like
0: is
2: a new segment, but with like.
0: No, it's not a segment. The topic spider is just scaffolding for the show. The topic spider.
1: Let me know when you finish.
2: Yeah, but I've got like an intro and everything. So you'd be like, Jonesy Demanders, topic spider.
1: Spider bait.
2: Yeah.
0: Yeah.
2: Or Jones and Amanda's topic spider.
3: A spooky, scary skeleton shouts startling, shrilly.
1: What's that?
0: I don't know. I think we're moving away from the sun, Ryan.
2: What do you think?
0: No idea. It's a bad one. I think we go with the whip
1: pole. Let's call it the whip pole, and this is what we're saying.
0: You know what, Ryan?
1: World Cup or baby?
0: World Cup,
1: and this
0: baby.
1: Is you're being asked to play in the World
0: Cup.
1: It's not that there's probably people who would say they'd even just go and watch the World Cup and not have the baby, see the baby. But World Cup for the play,
0: yep,
1: or the birth of your baby.
0: An instant snapshot of what the community thinks. World Cup or baby?
1: No intro required, Ryan.
0: It's Jonesy and Amanda driving you home for Jam Nation.
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0: Jonesy and Amanda driving you home. We're talking World Cup. Jeremy Doku, who is the, plays for Belgium, he has been criticised by a female French journalist for missing World Cup soccer attend the birth of his son.
1: He may
0: and
1: go.
0: And she said, what's the matter with you? This is the world we're living in.
1: Yeah.
0: In the old days, a female would have said, what are you doing? You've got to be there for the birth of your son.
1: Well, in fact, she has said, you're not really needed. This is disgusting.
0: Mm-hmm.
1: The father has a symbolic role. You hold a hand, take a photo, then what? You can't miss a World Cup.
0: You know what? At each of the births of my children, I have had a pivotal role in their delivery, their safe delivery. So much so, on the last one, I pointed out that the umbilical cord was around his neck.
1: So imagine if you
0: And the
1: you're
0: doctor
1: the
0: said
1: Cup.
0: To me, the surgeon, because it got to a point, it was one of those little house on the prairie births, you know, where all the surgeons are around. And I said, cord, we're in the theatre. And the doctor said, good spot, that student there.
1: Wow.
0: And I said, I'm not a student. I'm the father.
1: I am your father.
0: I'm just saying, if I wasn't there,
1: yeah. Who knows what might have happened?
0: Little Dom might not exist anymore.
1: Oh.
0: Might not be gaming in his room right now.
1: I know, but imagine if you had a World Cup trophy on your shelf.
0: Anyway, we're putting it to the whip poll. A whip poll is an instant snapshot of what the community thinks about any given subject. John is in East
1: Hello,
0: Bentley.
1: Hello, John. World Cup or baby?
2: Well, look, I consider myself to be a very level-headed guy, but I am a crazy Collingwood fanatic, and I am a father who was at the birth of his, to see his son. So I would have to say son hands down, because your son is going to be there for the rest of your life. But a football game, I'm saying it's good for the moment, but how long is a career? 5, 10, 15 years, but the son is there forever.
1: Which is, you could look at it the other way and think, well, the kid's always going to be there. How often will
0: John,
1: I get to be in the World Cup?
0: You're playing for Collingwood, okay? It's the grand finals coming up. Your baby is coming. Which one do you choose?
2: I'm going to have to pick a baby. Unfortunately, I'll wait on KO and watch the replay.
0: Right.
2: But
0: you're playing, John.
1: You don't just
0: you're
1: wanna,
0: actually
1: you just
0: playing.
1: Don't want to get your wife to wear a pair of stockings and hold
2: it in. It's a different thing. Playing locally, all right, so if you're going to miss 4 hours as opposed to flying and being away for 48 hours,
0: okay.
2: That's a whole different ball game.
1: Well, you've thought this
0: John's
1: through.
0: Put in the commute as well. Good work. John, thank you. That's what men do. Rob's in Taylor's Hill.
1: He's thought about this long and hard. Hello, Rob. Are you choosing World Cup or baby?
3: Baby. If I'd done anything else, I would have been shot, hung, drawn, and quartered.
0: It's true.
1: Yeah.
0: You're exactly right.
1: Mm-hmm.
0: Darren's in Quakers Hill.
1: Darren, World Cup or baby birth?
4: I'd say absolutely baby birth. Me and my wife tried for many years to be able to have kids.
0: Mm-hmm.
4: Unfortunately, we weren't. I would give up absolutely anything, travel absolutely anywhere to be able to see the birth of a son that we're never, or daughter that we're never going to be able to have.
1: Oh, Darren. Oh, you've melted my heart.
0: Yeah, mate.
1: Oh, I'm sorry.
0: Thank you. And Andrew is in Baulkham Hills.
1: All right, let's see how shallow Andrew feels as he answers this now.
0: Yeah,
1: World Cup or baby birth, Andrew?
5: World Cup, hands down.
0: Okay.
1: Thank you.
0: So possibly we should have put Darren last. Anyway, that's the whip poll. Thank you for all your calls. Instagram is here. It's Jonesy and Amanda driving you home for Jam Nation.

0: Hello there. It's Jonesy Amanda driving you home.
1: Free money. Fast money.
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3: Any money. Jonesy and Amanda's.
0: We're having the time of our lives. We have 10 questions, 60 seconds on the clock. You could pass if you don't know an answer. We'll come back to that question if time permits. You get all the questions right, $1,000.
4: You can make it $2,000 by answering a bonus question, but there is some risk involved because it's double or nothing.
0: Easy peasy, Javanese. Kevin is in Wesley.
4: Hi, Kevin.
5: Yeah. Hello. Hello,
0: how
5: Jonesy.
0: How are you? Amanda made a favour. You can't say easy peasy Japanese
4: children
0: anymore.
4: Children are taught to say easy peasy lemon squeezy. If children can learn that, so can you.
0: No, I just I don't think it's offensive, though.
4: Like, well, that's because you're not Japanese.
0: Well, I know, but okay. Yeah. Well, I just feel that it's not
4: that
0: bad.
4: No, I like saying it. The end.
0: Just
4: Kevin, let's leave this controversy behind us.
0: But we'll pretend that didn't happen,
4: okay, Kevin.
0: Kevin,
4: we'll cut that out in the edit, Kevin.
0: Yeah, we'll fix that up.
4: There is no edit, sadly. Kevin, we have 10 questions. We have 60 seconds. If you're not sure, say pass. We might have time to come back, okay?
5: Okay.
4: Kevin, good luck because here we go. Here comes question number one. What day is it today?
5: Tuesday.
4: Question two. Finish this. Postman Pat and his black and white.
5: Cat.
4: Question three. Red, blue and yellow are types of, what type of colours?
5: Primary.
4: Question four. What animal is a pearl found in?
5: Oyster.
4: Question five. How many pyramids of Giza are there?
5: Pass.
4: Question six. Mr. Potato Head is a character in which Disney movie?
5: Pass.
4: Question seven. The Birkin is a brand of what accessory?
5: Shoe.
4: Oh, it's a handbag. Unless your wife was telling you to get away.
5: Oh, yes.
0: Shoe.
4: If you could guess, how many pyramids of Giza would you have maybe guessed?
5: Maybe three.
4: Yeah, there are three. And what movie is Mr. Potato Head in?
5: Toy Story.
4: Yes.
5: Okay. Yeah. Wow.
4: Kevin, thank you.
0: It wasn't easy peasy after all.
5: Thanks for it.
4: Kevin, thank you for having a crack at it. We appreciate it.
0: If you would like to play Instagram, you can call us anytime. Well, not anytime, but, you know, tomorrow at the same time. Or jonesydemanda.com.au and you can register to play. How cool is that?
4: Very cool.
0: We'll do it again tomorrow. It's Jonesy and Amanda driving you home for Jam Nation.
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0: Hello there, it's Jonesy Demander driving you home this Tuesday afternoon. The Logies are coming up, the nominations are out. Amanda Keller, Bert Newton, best presenter. Bert loved you. Remember, whenever we get Bertie on, he worshipped at the table of you.
1: I would just say that it's the piano has been an extraordinarily beautiful show to work on. So many people have been moved by that show.
0: Mm-hmm.
1: And to have a nomination for me, a nomination for the show, a nomination for Andrea Lamb as Best New Talent, what a bonus it is on working on that great show.
0: Is this your speech?
1: Yeah, okay, may as well be.
0: Is that?
1: What, do you approve?
0: Is that it? Yeah, what about the people? No.
1: Are you waiting to get a mention?
0: What about the people that got you here today?
1: Who are they?
0: Oh, you know, just the
1: producers, the production team,
0: yeah.
1: Everyone who has put that show together. Yes, you're right. I should mention them.
0: Yeah, but, you know, the wheels.
1: Come on.
0: I was just reading here.
1: Why do you do it to yourself and to me?
0: Death Cap mushrooms have been nominated.
1: The mushrooms have.
0: It just says ingredient. It just popped up in my feed. Death Cap mushrooms have been nominated. Obviously, the story that happened.
1: Yeah,
0: in
1: I think it was the Stan
0: with the mushroom.
1: So, and they're asking for you to vote for it.
0: It seems odd.
1: How do you weigh what news stories should win?
0: One year when the the plane disaster happened, and there was an award for that. Everyone's clapping, eating two varieties of meat while, you know, a lot of people died in that. I don't think they should have those sort of stories as awards, frankly.
1: Or they should be industry voted.
0: No, it should be industry, I just don't.
1: You should not spruik for votes.
0: No, I agree. Someone who's not happy.
1: Who?
0: The K-Dog. Gosh, he's not happy. Because.
1: Why would he be nominated?
0: Well, because Ray Martin Award for Most Popular News or Public Affair Presenter, Ali Langdon. We love Ali.
1: Why wouldn't he be happy with
0: David
1: Ali?
0: David Spears, Carl Stefanovic, Michael Usher, Sarah Arbo, Sarah Ferguson, not one Channel 7 star. As the K-Dog says here.
1: Do the voice. Go on. Entertain me. What Lib says at night when Koshy walks in the door.
0: Hey, Lib, you got the chops on. Kosh Dog's come. Coming home. Let's get this straight, TV Week. Popular news or public affair presenter nominees for this year's Logies contain both Today Host.
1: Breathe. You're going to lose it.
0: Neither Sunrise Host. A couple of facts you may have missed. Sunrise has won every single day this year.
1: No, you're not. Come on. You've lost the voice.
0: No, I'm trying to read this and do the voice.
1: Have you not pre-read it?
0: This has been going on for years. If you ever complain, you're seen as a bad sport. But now I'm out of it.
1: Sounds it.
0: Is Koshy out of it? Having a couple of canes. No, he's not. Honestly, WTF. Koshy said that.
1: Wow.
0: I haven't seen Koshy this angry. Remember when Todd McKenney made Koshy's mum cry because he was so mean?
1: She wasn't dancing.
0: No, she was mean on Dancing with the Stars to one of those poor fool dancers. Not me, but one of the dancers.
1: So he's not happy because the Channel 7 presenters aren't included.
0: Yeah, why isn't? Because you look at it, they're really good.
1: Of course they are.
0: Shervo's great. Nat Barr is great.
1: And that show
0: Eddie Bartholomew's good.
1: That show does win the ratings.
0: So why? What's going on? Who's presenting it this year?
1: Channel 7? Well, no, which channel? Channel 9. It's Channel
0: 7. No one knows.
1: Channel 7.
0: Is
1: it's Channel 7.
0: Are you sure it's going to be on TV?
1: They're sabotaging themselves.
0: It's not going to be like back in the 60s when it was on a cruise ship. That's when you'd win it.
1: It's Channel 7.
0: Okay. It's not Channel 7.
1: It is Channel 7.
0: Oh, Ryan's. Well, just speak, Ryan.
2: Yeah, Channel 7. Okay. Channel 7.
1: Speak, Ryan.
0: Well, why aren't Channel 7 nominating their own people?
1: Well, I don't know. I don't know how the system works.
0: Oh, okay. Well,
1: I'm just happy to be
0: in. Do you want me to work on your speech?
1: Please. And I wonder who you are, Dan. Come on. This does not make me comfortable
0: I've got
1: in any way.
0: I need to get Moving Pictures back together just for this song. Yeah.
1: It's very preemptive.
0: Good on you, Amanda. You're always welcome on the Sunrise Family.
3: Righto, you two.
1: Thank you.
3: That's
1: thank
3: enough.
1: You.
0: So TikTok, vote for Amanda. 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
1: TikTok Tucker is back tomorrow. Remember last week we had the weenie teeny?
0: Oh, that's right, yes.
1: Which was a martini made with hot dogs and it tasted disgusting.
0: It's a little slimy for mine.
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0: Christian O'Connell's show. Now, every Tuesday, we ask you, would you say yesterday you're a Monday winner or loser? How did you start the week? Are you a Monday winner or loser? Patsy, which way is it for you?
1: I'm a loser this week because we've got our daughter's 15th birthday on Sunday. And
0: wow, she's turning 15.
1: I know, can you believe it? She's 15. I've got, what, maybe 3 years of her being permanently at home?
0: You might have longer than that. You don't know what our plans are.
1: Off and on. Anyway, I said to my husband yesterday, hey, we should just have a look what we've bought her, each of us. We get her one combined gift and then each of us gets her little things.
0: That's nice.
1: Anyway, so we both got our bags out and we'd bought her, because she's a huge Billie Eilish fan, as you know. We'd both bought her the same T-shirt. So it's Billie in stereo. So we're great minds think alike.
0: And then what are you doing for her birthday?
1: You know, she wants a really quiet birthday this year. She wants to go shopping with her girlfriends on Sunday. So we said, we'll give you some money to do that. And I said, do you want a cake?
0: See, even that's the difference. And she doesn't want to hang out with you guys. Oh, that's harsh.
1: No, she just wants Uber Eats for dinner. We said, look, you can have a treat. What do you want to do? Do you want to go out?
0: Otherwise, the alternative is...
1: What?
0: Home cooking.
1: Oh, there's nothing wrong with
0: my cooking. No, I was just saying, I can't believe she's made that choice. How was your day yesterday? You're Monday winner or loser? Rio, which way for you?
2: I am a winner. So on Friday, I'm going to Greece to meet my partner, Will. He's been in Europe for the last 3 weeks without me. It's been a bit of a cluster because I've had to move my flights, which I think you've had to do as well, because going through the Middle East, now I have to go through Singapore. So I've had to cancel my initial flight. On Sunday, I call the airline on hold for an hour.
0: Oh,
2: they tell
0: God.
2: Me it's going to be a $500 cancellation fee.
0: That's shocking.
2: So I'm like, and you know what? Like, that's my only option, but I couldn't bring myself to pay it. So I was like, oh I'll think about it. And then I'll call you back again.
0: What? So she's going to go back to going through the hopeless system, Dante's inner circle of hell.
1: And so, isn't it more expensive, like the closer to when you... you to fly?
0: Yeah.
2: I'm not sure, but I called again on Monday. So I called yesterday, on hold again. I get through and the lady goes, okay, yes, you'd like it to cancellation and a refund. You are eligible for a full refund.
1: Oh.
2: And I was like,
0: well, they changed their policy or something.
2: I don't know. I have no idea
0: what
2: happened.
0: What a lucky bounce.
2: I didn't ask any questions. I was like,
1: take it and run.
2: Yes. Exactly. Grab and run. So I just said, yep. And then straight away, email full refund of the flight.
0: Oh my God, that's so good.
2: When do you ever get that bounce to the ball with those call centers?
0: No, they're a nightmare. It's actually really hard, speaking of flights organizations as well, airlines. They are notoriously difficult. You are on a hold for ages.
2: Yes, they put you through the ringer and you talk to one person, the next person sends you back. So I couldn't believe my luck yesterday.
1: Wow.
2: I was beaming.
0: Now, I would say I'm a Monday winner. Yesterday evening, intern Pete and I went out for dinner. I took him to this pub I'd never been to before, but I had great reviews online. And it was a proper great family pub. You know, in the last couple of weeks, been on this big mission to save Aussie pubs because they're 60% of Australian pubs have gone in the last 20 years. I don't know if you've ever been to this place. Cannot recommend enough. The Flying Duck.
2: Oh, yes. I used to live right around the corner from
0: Flying
2: Duck.
0: No. Tucked away, isn't it?
2: Yes.
0: Right behind Pran.
2: Yes, yes.
0: You sort of have to go down these various streets. I thought it was in a Guy Ritchie movie. But it's incredible. Proper family pub. I got in there about 5:30 and there were families having dinner in the sort of glass house area. And last night we happened to get there and it was steak night.
2: Ooh, nice.
0: $20 for steak and chips with some slaw.
2: That is actually
0: unheard of. That's a Monday winner.
2: $20.
0: Yes.
2: Man, you can't find that anywhere.
0: Brilliant pub. And then when I got back though, both my daughters are back at home for this week. And so it was like being grilled. Because I've raised daughters, they just have so many bloody questions about everything. I just came in and went, I'm going to bed now. They were like, how old is he? I'm like, where's intern Pete? I went, oh, he's in his 40s. What business is it of yours? And they were like, has he got a partner?
1: Oh.
0: Does he want to have kids? Does he want to get married? Anyway, I said to Pete, they've got so many questions. Pete's agreed to be interviewed by my daughters. I know. I said, you might regret this. So my daughter's going to interview intern Pete.
2: Incredible.
0: Because I just had endless questions. Well, I don't think it's appropriate for me to ask any employee of mine.
2: No, I don't think
0: even intern Pete.
2: But your daughter
0: appears to have less rights than any other human being in radio. I said, it's not appropriate.
2: What are we thinking, is like a podcast exclusive?
0: Yeah. They get the dirt. I know K&J used to do the lie detector. This would get more truth. My two daughters grilling intern Pete.
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0: Sinead O'Connell's show. All right, big week for us on the show. We are on the road Thursday.
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0: We are hitting it hard Thursday night. We are live from the pub that has been renovated over the last couple of weeks. The greatest pub in Australia, the Criterion Hotel in Hellerdon, hour and a half outside of Brisbane, Queensland. That's the show Friday. We are live there for the grand unveiling. Now, we've had this message. This is exciting. An official welcome from the mayor of where?
3: Hey, you Christian, feature. It's Tanya Milligan, Mayor of the Lockyer Valley. I just wanted to say a huge thank you for doing what you are doing for the Criterion Hotel and our Hellerdon community. The pub is a key part and the heart of this town, and I cannot wait to see the transformation this Friday with Shannon Knoll live, of course, which will be the icing on the cake.
0: Well, then she started to muffle her voice at the end or something.
2: Secret.
0: She kidnapped at the end there. So just muffled there.
2: Yeah, release our mayor.
0: Yes. All right, so Mayor Tanya Milligan, a lovely welcome there. Please, Mayor, come down. This is your manor. We're in your house, so please come down Friday. So we're flying up Thursday, and then we're staying in a nearby town called Toowoomba. If anyone has any facts about Toowoomba, I'm looking for them this morning. Now, the Chuckle Sisters have been doing some research, and I can tell these aren't very good. I'll tell you why, Rio. They just came in just now with a piece of paper that couldn't even fill a piece of paper. It was like a third full. And I went, tell you what, why don't you do these? And they looked at each other like, oh, God. So you know what it's like? No, you do your own gear.
2: Yeah.
0: They were happy for me to do the substandard fare, but nice when I said you do it, they were like, oh, God, okay.
2: It's a classic.
0: All right, let's see what they've got. Chuckle Sisters, what can you tell us about Toowoomba?
4: Alrighty, Toowoomba is the second most populous inland city in Australia.
2: That's okay.
4: Behind Canberra, that's very impressive. I don't know how many inland cities there are, but it's the second most populous.
0: How do you even find that? Inland cities isn't a category, is it?
2: I think it is now, I guess. Maybe, well, who are they competing with? Yeah. Dubbo, yes. Orange.
4: Canberra,
2: okay.
0: Do you know what? Let's get all this ready for the production. I want to hear, like, production going tomorrow. The Christian O'Connell Show is live from Australia's second most popular inland city.
2: Great.
0: Next fact from Toowoomba Chuckle Sisters.
5: Stephen Bradbury and Sonia Kruger were born and raised there.
2: Well, that's pretty good.
0: Now that, you should have led with that. That is good. Okay, yeah.
4: Alrighty, the next one. It's hosted Australia's longest running floral festival. Wow, flowers.
0: Oh.
4: Mm-hmm. It was the first Toowoomba Carnival of Flowers that ran since 1950. So it's been going for a bloody long time.
2: Uh-huh.
0: Next Toowoomba fact.
5: In 1893, one of Australia's first appendectomies were performed on a woman named Emma Webb on her kitchen table in Toowoomba, and she survived.
2: Right. Tina's got
0: That's my favourite one. Yes. The appendectomy fact is my favourite one. All right, one more. Caitlin, what have you got? It's got to be as good as that appendectomy one.
4: Okay, Toowoomba claims the Leamington was actually created there.
2: Oh, wow. Now that's a
0: That
2: good
0: is
2: one.
0: A big flex.
4: No solid proof, but we'll stick with it.
2: No solid proof.
0: Don't most sort of country towns claim that they invented the Leamington?
4: Yes.
0: It's hard to work out who actually did invent the Leamington. So Toowoomba claims that they invented the Leamington.
4: They absolutely do. Toowoomba claims that the Leamington was created there at the Harlexton House. I don't know what that is, but I believe them.
0: Maybe we can go on a little walking tour of Toowoomba when we get there Thursday.
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0: Christian O'Connell's show. All right, so right now on the show, then we're doing Signs You're an Adult. What have you got for us? Signs You're an Adult, 0475 031043. Pat, you got a great one.
1: Yeah, I've started following on Insta this page. It's called Good Drying Day Melb, and there's similar sites around Australia where it tells you if it's a good day to hang out your laundry or not, and the chance of drying.
0: You really need to be following someone on Instagram for that. I mean, look out the window.
1: I know, but it's brilliant. And they've slimmed it down to this science. So a formula for the perfect outdoor drying is 1 hour or more of sun plus less than 70% relative humidity.
0: Imagine that they've worked out you need sun, they're saying, to dry these sheets.
2: Rain bad.
0: Yeah.
2: Sun good.
0: Next you'll be telling me that snow isn't great for them.
1: A temperature of 21 degrees or more and 8 to 12 miles per hour sustainable wind is the perfect drying day.
2: In Melbourne, it's not going to be a good drying day for another 6 months.
0: No, exactly. So what are we meant to do? Just stay in our stinky old bed sheets?
1: Just use a dryer.
0: No, you know what we do? I'm going to strip my bed and then I'll take it up on the plane. I'll go and try in Queen Toowoomba. Yeah, you'll see me just looking for a heels hoist in Toowoomba that I can try my undies on.
1: I'm not surprised you don't take your sheets. You take everything else when you go and travel, 30 kilos.
0: Ria, what's a sign you're an adult?
2: Now at the pub, I started talking with my mates about what are the best ergonomic office chairs.
0: Oh,
2: wow. We were discussing.
0: Well, whatever the ones we have in the studio, these are the bottom of that survey.
2: Yes. Well, one of my friends got a Herman Miller, which is apparently like the Rolls Royce of office chairs. Oh. And we all gathered around his phone like he'd bought a new Porsche or Lamborghini or something. And we were so jealous.
0: We are now actively in the market for new show chairs.
2: Yes. Herman Miller, if
0: it
2: you're
0: won't
2: listening.
0: Be that. Wow. It sounds like Herman Miller is a bit of a coinage.
2: Yes. Apparently over 2K.
1: What? For a chair?
0: I don't think even a couch was that. For an office chair, we're never getting that.
2: No, not this place. No.
0: These have actually got like slash marks, like someone's attacked them with a knife.
2: Your one is disgusting.
0: It is.
2: I've got to say.
0: There's holes in it.
2: Big
0: actual
2: holes.
0: Moth holes, or I don't know whether presenters here bite it sometimes during the show. I don't know what goes on, but it looks like it's like actual slash marks in
2: it. Huge stains.
0: Yes.
2: Oh. Yeah.
0: No, it's revolting.
2: It is.
0: If only we knew someone who was married to someone that worked at a big office. National chain office wear.
2: So helpful.
1: Gee, I wonder.
0: I mean, do they do Herman Miller's?
2: No, my partner
0: trade discount?
2: Does your partner?
0: No, not at all.
1: Tell you what, we won't have a 2K chair in our house. That is insane. $2,000.
0: Christian, maybe instead of Save Our Pub, your next campaign could be Save Your Chairs. Signs you're not up for me is the slow cooker. Anytime I get to use my slow cooker, it excites me. I don't know why. Mm. It's just because it's easy. Mm. You throw it all in. You go, you cook it.
2: Yeah.
0: But how about you do something? Just sat here, your big, heavy thing. I love using a slow cooker, but one of the worst things to try and clean afterwards.
2: Oh, the lid, and you got to take
0: the
2: little thing.
0: Yes. But that's a sign you're an adult, buying a slow cooker. The other one is you suddenly find that you actually have strong opinions on what kind of kitchen scour you're going to use. Are you going to go Scrub Daddy or good old, and I'm more on the side of Chucks.
2: Oh,
0: that dish one. The dish one, that's what I use. The heavy duty one, anti-leak.
2: Now, I've got a new one, a new innovation in the world of kitchen scourers.
0: Not needed.
2: Chucks. No.
0: Chucks. I'm a Chucks guy. I will be to the day I die. Oh.
2: But the problem with Chucks, and this is what the problem that this new scourer solves, is that if you use really searing hot water like I do.
0: I do, yeah.
2: Your hand, when you use the chuck, your hand gets really hot.
0: Careful with that hand gesture you're doing at the moment. That looks like you're doing someone else with that scourer. Oh.
2: This scourer has a little knob on the top, so it protects your hand like an octopus. So you put your hand on the octopus's head.
0: Honestly, your generation now got weak hands.
2: You have the softest hands I've ever seen in my
0: life. That's right, because I look after them. Maybe a little bit of hand moisture after the show. And also, I need to have soft hands to get tactile with the faders here.
2: Of course. Sorry.
0: These are the hands of a man who works on the tools of radio.
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0: Christian O'Connell Show. Today's time waster. Change a letter, change a band. Cranky goes to Hollywood.
1: Oh, no, they're upset. Silver Plus.
0: Nung DMC.
1: I'd watch that. Gold.
0: Rapping Nuns. What about Wu-Tang Flan?
1: Gold.
0: They love to baconize that. Frankie goes to Bollywood. Not the Frankie one there. Too many.
1: Silver.
0: Mötley Crüe.
1: What's that laugh he does?
0: It's more or less mine.
1: Gold.
0: System of a Gown. Silver. Very different band all of a sudden. Now, B-52s, suddenly they're going to Chemist Warehouse.
1: Right.
0: They're looking after their B vitamin levels. The B-12s. Come on, a 1-5 to a 1.
1: Oh, we love Chemist Warehouse. Gold.
0: Who's that? Oink, oink. It's Notorious P.I.G.
1: Gold.
0: What have you got here?
1: Guns N' Roses. You know they actually formed in the Old Testament times.
0: Guns N'
1: Don't take
0: my
1: thing. That's
0: a good one.
1: Guns and Moses.
0: Well done, Gold. Well done.
1: Thank you for leaving it open.
0: Yeah, no,
1: for
0: that's a tasty one, that is.
1: Geez, the British are a polite people, aren't
0: oh,
1: they?
0: Oh, we are.
1: That's why they're not the police. They're the polite.
0: That wasn't really barely hard. Worth it. Stumbling, you fell into that one. No, you fell out of comedy.
1: You know what? Beastie Boys love their B12 as well. They love their Vegemite.
0: Oh, and you mocked my B12s.
1: They're the Yeasty Boys.
0: Oh, that's better. Okay, yeah, that's gold.
1: Muse, very loud band. But when they're quiet, they're mute. And one more.
0: No one asked for it.
1: One more. Bullet for My Valentine.
0: Wow.
1: Very aggressive.
0: Oh, what a reference.
1: Band.
0: Yeah, core artists but, here on gold.
1: Yes. They formed in Penrith. Mullet for My Valentine.
0: Now that's it. Saved at the end with a gold there. All right, change a letter, change a band. That's today's time waster. Nathan has David Yowie.
1: Cold.
0: Completely different artist. Arctic Donkeys.
1: Plus.
0: Just one letter. Completely different band. Pelham.
1: Silver.
0: You are 40.
1: Gold.
0: Stephen, well done. Fozzy Osbourne.
1: Gold.
0: Well done, Brad. 9-inch Nails.
1: Gold plus.
0: That is very good work there. Elliot Dean with 9-inch Nails. Change a letter, change a band. Mondo Sock.
1: Silver.
0: Eagles become bagels.
1: Silver.
0: Green Dad.
1: Gold.
0: Screaming Pets instead of Screaming Jets.
1: Silver plus.
0: Public Enema.
1: Excuse me. It is gold.
0: Christian, I just want to continue the vitamin B theme. Please do. Rio and I have had a lot of fun with it today. B2 instead of U2.
1: Yeah. Gold.
0: Yeah. Cindy Pauper.
1: That's incredible. That's also gold plus.
0: Well done, Scott McPherson, for Cindy Pauper. Ugly Kid Ho.
2: Oh.
0: No, this is Garden Ho. Oh.
1: Garden Ho, yes.
0: Garden Ho. Go to Bunnings,
1: yes.
0: You'll find the Ho aisle.
1: Silver.
0: Powder Ginger.
1: Gold plus.
0: Change your letter, change your band. That's great. Powder Ginger, David, that's great. Great name for a tribute act, isn't it, as well? It's a powder finger, Powder Ginger. Van Morrison's lesser-known sister, Val Morrison.
1: Silver.
0: Val.
1: Yeah.
0: Weezer, Geezer.
1: Hey, Geezer.
0: Hi, Geezer.
1: Silver plus.
0: And Men Without Cats.
1: Silver.
0: All right, who is the winner today?
1: 9-inch Nails.
0: 9-inch Nails, that's me. Scott McPherson, you're today's winner. That's the Christian O'Connell Show for today. 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
1: Good evening. Welcome to the show. Shane Bryan with you. Coming up tonight, we go back to June 1985 for Chart Tuesday. Were the Eurythmics the number one band in the country in June 1985? We'll find out tonight on the show. We'll also be taking a look at a band who's coming back to Australia in about 2 months' time. Go West. We'll get all the chart action in Australia. We'll find out what the number one songs were in the US and the UK as well. But let's get underway with an artist who was in the charts several times in June 1985, Madonna, Into the Groove. You're on Chart Tuesday for the 80s at 8.
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0: You're on the 80s at 8, Shane Bryan with you, and that was We Are The World, USA for Africa. This week in 1985, it was sitting at number 14 in Australia. And remember, that song actually went on to become the biggest selling single of the year here, spending 9 weeks at number one and raising millions for famine relief. Well, it's time to take a look at the top five songs this week in June 1985.
1: Before the algorithms, before streaming, this is what Australia was cranking. Let's revisit the charts. Revisit the charts. Oz Chart Rewind.
0: And sitting at number five was Katrina and the Waves with Walking on Sunshine.

One of the most upbeat songs of the decade. It went all the way to number four in Australia and has since become a radio classic thanks to its feel-good sound. At number four, we had DeBarge with Rhythm of the Night. It was their biggest hit, and it actually came from the Motown film The Last Dragon, launching songwriter Diane Warren's incredible career. Coming in at number three was Uncanny X-Men with 50 Years. We've got this night together, we'll have it now forever. Great to see an Aussie band right up there. This one became one of their signature tracks and a big part of the mid-80s pop rock. Sitting at number two was Madonna with Angel. It was another number one for her in Australia from the Like a Virgin era. In fact, this week she had three songs in the charts, showing just how dominant she was right through 1985. And the number one song in Australia this week, June 1985, was Eurythmics' Would I Lie to You, their biggest hit here and a real turning point too, from synth pop into a more rock and roll sound, and it paid off, going all the way to number one. You're on the 80s at 8.

0: Brian with you, and that was Go West. We close our eyes. We've gone back to June 1985 for Chart Tuesday, and they were sitting at number 10 on the Aussie charts back in 85. Fast forward to now, they're actually heading back to Australia and teaming up with another 80s superstar. It's the 40th anniversary tour, kicking off in Perth, August 25th, Sydney, August 28th, Melbourne, August 29th, Adelaide, August 31st, Hobart, September 2nd, and Brisbane, September 4th. Now, I said that it was a proper 80s doubleheader. Well, the other person touring with Go West, of course, they'll be playing King of Wishful Thinking and Call Me, is Debbie Gibson, back in Australia for the first time since the 80s. Remember her from Electric Youth? It is going to be a huge 80s night, and if you want your tickets, you can head along, of course, to Ticketek. Coming up on the show, a band that was sitting at number 8 on the Aussie charts this week in June 1985, Mental as Anything with Live It Up. You're on the 80s at 8.
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0: You're on the 80s today. Shane Bryan with you, and that was Uncanny X-Men, 50 years. Where will you be in 50 years? Well, we've gone back 41 years to June 1985 for Chart Tuesday, and they were sitting at number 3 on the Aussie charts. I did actually catch up with Brian Mannix a couple of times, and the first time was an interview. I phoned him at 9:30 in the morning, and he was still asleep. He hung up on me. He thought I was a prank caller. I've never let him live that one down. He did apologise. Still a little bit wary. Now it's time to take a look at the charts in the UK and the US for June 1985.
1: 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From London to New York, these were the songs taking over the world. It's the 80s at 8 Global Chart Hits.
0: Let's take a look at the UK first at number 3, You'll Never Walk Alone by The Crowd. Number 2, Madonna with Crazy For You. And the number 1 song in the UK this week was Sister Sledge with Frankie.

0: very different sound in the US, however. In the States, sitting at number three was Harold Faltermeyer with Axel F. Of course, all thanks to Beverly Hills Cop and Axel Foley. Incredible movie. Yes, they did redo that song several years later as Crazy Frog. Remember that annoying rhythm? I think everybody does. Sitting at number two, Bryan Adams with Heaven, and the number one song in the US was Tears for Fears, Everybody Wants to Rule the World. Next week on the 80s at 8, I'm actually chatting with Neil Taylor. He's the guitarist for Tears for Fears, played the guitar on this bit right here. Coming up next on the 80s at 8, the band that was sitting at number 4 in Australia this week, DeBarge with Rhythm of the Night. That's up next on the 80s at 8.
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0: Join me tomorrow night on the 80s at 8 with Mossy. He's going to have a nice little chat about his time with Cold Chisel and his solo career tomorrow night on the 80s at 8. 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Thanks for keeping me company.
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0: Hey, it's Christian O'Connell, and we are saving a much-deserving Aussie pub. Run by two stars, Tracy and Gary, the Accidental Publicans. Now, this pub needs help, lots of it. Thankfully, loads of amazing people have jumped on board to save this pub. Like the man I'm calling King Richard, the foreman. Legendary sign writer, Cyclone. Looking after flooring, Keegan. Paint job by Barry. And what about Dennis Scott, our celebrity TV landscaper? And what does every great Aussie pub need? Live music. What about Shannon Knoll? So much work has already been done, but the clock is ticking. Only 1 week until the grand reopening. See the reno on the Christian O'Connell socials.
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7: Now, every Tuesday, we ask you, would you say yesterday you're a Monday winner or loser? How did you start the week? Are you a Monday winner or loser? You can text us now, 0475-031043. Patsy, which way is it for you?
8: I'm a loser this week because we've got our daughter's 15th birthday on Sunday. And
7: wow, she's turning 15.
8: I know, can you believe it? She's 15. I've got a 15-year-old in the house. It's insane.
7: How do you and Chris feel about that?
8: I don't know how I feel about it, to be honest, because I've spoken about this on the show before, how it goes. Yeah, oh, no, don't play that song. How it goes so fast. It does feel like it's slipping through your fingers. I've got, what, maybe 3 years of her being permanently at home?
7: You might have longer than that. You don't know what our plans are.
8: Off and on. You know, I read something last night which brought me to tears. It was about a mother writing something about whose daughter was finally driving for the first time. And she said it was the realisation of all those car trips where it was just the two of them, just those pesky school pickups or running to sport or wherever, be the last time that it would just be full-time, one-on-one time with her, now that she had her own car and her own independence. She said those times were almost gone. Like, there'd be just maybe just a handful more.
7: Yeah, it is quite a lot suddenly. And also, yeah. what does come along is now you get to be the passenger.
8: Yes.
7: And you can still have these car trips. And I love it when, if we're going for a big drive, we go, yeah, do you want to drive? You drive and you can be the passenger.
8: Yes.
7: And then you realise, actually, I'm probably the passenger for most of this relationship anyway. Was it ever really in the driving seat? So Miles will just accept you've always been the passenger, Dad.
8: That's right.
7: And so it's actually quite a nice thing. It's very empowering for them.
8: Oh,
7: and the more you empower your kids and feel like you can do this, you don't need to be monitoring you,
8: yeah,
7: the more they grow and they can deal with life's challenges and all the ups and downs.
8: She's fine. It'll be us that needs the support.
7: Yep.
8: But anyway, she's 15.
7: But also, she's just 15.
8: I know.
7: You've got years, and that's hundreds of days and hours.
8: But look how fast the last 15 years have gone, Christian.
7: Yeah.
9: But
7: yeah.
9: Patsy, think of the positive side. She can also be the designated driver when you go to the pub, when you go to the restaurant. So
8: you
9: there's silver
8: think Chris
9: linings.
8: Chris hasn't worded her up on that yet, Rio. He's not silly. But anyway, so.
7: Or Audie having to pick Chris and Pat's up from an all-nighter. No kid should have to see their parents like that. Trank darts to try and get them in the car.
8: Unsubscribe.
7: Yes.
8: Anyway, I said to my husband yesterday, hey, we should just have a look what we've bought her, each of us. We get her one combined gift and then each of us gets her little things.
7: That's nice.
8: Anyway, so we both got our bags out and we'd bought her, because she's a huge Billie Eilish fan, as you know. We'd both bought her the same T-shirt. So it's Billy in stereo. So we're great minds think alike.
7: And then what are you doing for her birthday?
8: You know, she wants a really quiet birthday this year. She wants to go shopping with her girlfriends on Sunday. So we said, we'll give you some money to do that. And I said, do you want a cake?
7: See, even that's the difference. And she doesn't want to hang out with you guys.
8: No,
7: that's harsh.
8: No, she just wants Uber Eats for dinner. We said, look, you can have a treat. What do you want?

0: Do you
1: otherwise,
0: want to go out?
1: Your alternative is
0: what?
1: Home cooking.
0: Oh, there's nothing wrong with
1: no,
0: my
1: No, I was just saying, I can't believe she's made that choice.
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2: 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Go.

0: Christian O'Connell Show. All right, so we're doing, how was your day yesterday? Your Monday, winner or loser? Rio, which way for you?
1: I am a winner. So on Friday, I'm going to Greece to meet my partner, Will. He's been in Europe for the last 3 weeks without me. I'm going to meet him over there, but unfortunately...
0: You ever been to Greece?
1: I've never been.
0: Beautiful.
1: I'm very excited.
0: Oh my God, you are going to love it. It's stunning.
1: It looks...
0: What are you doing, the Greek islands or...
1: Yeah, we're going to three Greek islands. We're going to Santorini, Sifnos and Milos.
0: They're all beautiful. Yeah. Santorini is stunning.
1: Yeah, cannot wait. But it's been a bit of a cluster because I've had to move my flights, which I think you've had to do as well because we're going through the Middle East. Now I have to go through Singapore, so I've had to cancel my initial flight. On Sunday, I call the airline on hold for an hour.
0: Oh,
1: they tell
0: God.
1: Me it's going to be a $500 cancellation fee.
0: That's shocking.
1: So I'm like, and you know what? That's my only option, but I couldn't bring myself to pay it. So I was like, oh I'll think about it. And then I'll call you back again.
0: What?
1: So
0: she's going to go back to going through the hopeless system, Dante's inner circle of hell.
2: Oh. And so, isn't it more expensive, like the closer to when you... due to fly.
0: Yeah.
1: I'm not sure, but I called again on Monday. So I called yesterday, on hold again. I get through and the lady goes, okay, yes, you'd like it to cancellation and a refund. You are eligible for a full refund.
2: Oh.
1: And I was like,
0: well, they changed their policy or something.
1: I don't know. I have no idea what happened.
0: What a lucky bounce.
1: I didn't ask any questions. I was like,
2: yeah, take it and run.
1: Take it and run. Yes. Exactly. Grab and run. So I just said, yep. And then straight away, email full refund
0: oh
1: of the flight.
0: God, that's so good.
1: When do you ever get that bounce of the ball with those call centers?
0: No, they're a nightmare. It's actually really hard, speaking of flights organizations as well, airlines, they are notoriously difficult. You are on a hold for ages.
1: Yes, they put you through the ringer and you talk to one person, the next person sends you back. So I couldn't believe my luck yesterday.
2: Wow.
1: I was beaming.
0: Now, tell Patsy about this ridiculous nature of how much luggage you're taking. So you're away for 2 weeks.
1: I'm away for 2 weeks. I've already done all my packing for the first time ever. I've never ever done that before, and I'm putting it all in a 7 kilo domestic sized backpack.
2: Wow, I'm impressed.
0: No, Patsy, think about that. So you're away for maybe what, 12 nights?
1: Mm-hmm.
0: So all that change in clothes, you're gonna be sweating, it's hot out there,
1: mm-hmm.
0: and you think that's nowhere near enough clothes.
1: But
0: so you need a daytime outfit, something in the evening, we're going out for dinner.
1: No,
0: you're
1: going
0: to have the recycle on. Where are you washing underwear? How many pairs are you taking?
1: I figure there'll be somewhere to wash stuff. Yes. Like there'll be the laundromat or maybe one of the places.
0: The locals will be calling you El Stinko.
1: No, I won't be.
0: Stinko. The Santorini Stinkers here.
1: No.
0: I must be Australian. Did he wear that every day for the last 10 days?
1: No, I'm going to be wearing...
0: 7 kilos is nothing.
1: You've got one pair
0: of trainers?
1: No, yeah, I've got only one pair of shoes.
2: Yeah.
1: I've got 6 pairs of undies, six pairs of socks and 5 t-shirts.
0: That's nowhere near enough.
1: Shorts.
0: Oh my God. No way.
2: It'll be fun. You'll be swimming half the time.
1: Yes, thank you, Patsy.
0: Oh, you could just tell that you're Australian.
1: I've actually got room to spare.
0: I'll be taking at least 30 odd kilos to the UK and I'm there for 8 days. Oh, I always do, Pats.
1: What would you do?
0: There'd be at least, right, so for those 8 days, there'd be at least 15 t-shirts.
1: I can't
0: narrow it down. I am a chronic overpacker.
1: I've got my Bruce Lee one.
0: I've got my Bruce Lee one, yes. I've got my snowshoes, climbing ropes, crampons, every weather plan for as well.
1: But don't you envy the freedom that I have? I would just be getting off the plane with my little backpack.
2: And off you go on your way.
0: How do you narrow down what shirts and t-shirts? I couldn't live like that.
1: It was.
0: I'd rather take half the wardrobe. And also, I never use more than 10% of it.
1: Yes, yeah.
0: It's such a pain. You always I must get the hang of this at some point as a grown-up.
1: And you get home and you can't remember which ones are clean, which ones are dirty. They'll just go in the wash.
0: It has to be washed.
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0: That's Australian.
1: You know what? We don't deserve it as fans. Have you seen the Norwegian fans? They're in the stadium. They have this big drum and they all do this Viking row. Like, ooh. The whole stadium's like, well, it's that's amazing. Cool. And then when they're in the streets for the Dutch, they all go all to the left of the line. Nah, nah, nah, nah, nah, they come back. Nah, nah, nah, nah. They have some of the best fans in the world. We are freaking useless.
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0: Christian O'Connell show. I think about taking the family going to see Toy Story 5, but I've read mixed reviews. Who's seen it? Did you like it? Christian, I'm 22, and I went to see it the weekend. Toy Story 5 is really good, in my opinion. Completely different approach, still amazing. It made me feel bad about my own toys.
1: Oh.
0: Hey, listen, Connie, you're 22, mate. You gotta let it go.
2: Don't make it feel worse.
0: Christian, I saw the new Toy Story movie last Friday in an adults-only screening. That's the spirit. What does that mean?
2: I don't like the sound of
0: that. No, no. Did you see Sex Toy Story? Adults only? It's about childhood. Get those pesky children out of here. I'm just a Grinch.
2: Woody.
0: I didn't have much hope. But the new one is great. Lots of throwbacks to the original too, and maybe cry a couple of parts. It also seems the toys in this one are very horny for some reason. Okay. Lots of adult jokes that will go way over the key. I'm definitely going to go and see it now. Hannah, thank you very much for your review. All right, big week for us on the show. We are on the road Thursday. Crew on the road, Toowoomba!
2: Watch out, Toowoomba!
0: We are hitting it hard Thursday night. And then Friday morning, we are live from the pub that has been renovated over the last couple of weeks. The greatest pub in Australia, the Criterion Hotel in Hellerdon, hour and a half outside of Brisbane, Queensland. That's the show Friday. We are live there for the grand unveiling. Now, we've had this message. This is exciting. An official welcome from the mayor of where?
3: Hey, you Christian, feature. It's Tanya Milligan, mayor of the Lockyer Valley. I just wanted to say a huge thank you for doing what you are doing for the Criterion Hotel and our Hellerdon community. The pub is a key part in the heart of this town, and I cannot wait to see the transformation this Friday with Shannon Noel live, of course, which will be the icing on the cake.
0: Look at that. She started to muffle her voice at the end or something.
2: Secret
0: she kidnapped at the end there. So just muffled there.
2: Yeah, release our mayor.
0: Yes. All right, so Mayor Tanya Milligan, a lovely welcome there. Please, Mayor, come down. This is your manor. We're in your house, so please come down Friday. How does one become a mayor? Are you voted in?
4: Yes, you have to be elected.
0: Do you
4: have to run for office? Yeah.
2: But are you voting for the council and then the council votes the mayor, or are you voting just straight mainlining it to the mayor?
4: It's council, isn't it? So you run for office.
0: So same as like, you know, counselor. We had like the, you know, like big cities, don't they? The mayor of, because they have quite a, they have a budget.
4: Yes. Oh, yes.
0: Do you?
2: Yeah.
4: Yes.
0: So it's not just a sort of, it's not just a title.
2: Not a ceremonial.
0: It's like a proper job.
4: Yeah, yes. You've got those roads.
0: I know it's a big cities, but.
2: Yeah, not like the town crier or something like that. No, I think it's an actual, they have actual powers and responsibilities. It's a full-time job.
4: It's quite well paid too.
0: Right. Oh. And do they have the chains as well?
4: Yeah,
0: will she turn up in the mayoral robes and chains? Because it looks incredible, that pomp. You know, obviously as a British guy, love pomp and ceremony. I hope she's going to turn up with the with that
4: mayoral robes.
0: The mayoral robes, and they get that big Mr. T sort of necklace thing going on.
2: Yes, yeah.
0: I'm sure there's a better name than Mr. T necklace.
2: I think that's the official name.
0: I think Mr. T models his looks on Mayor Tanya.
2: I hope we get the key to the city. Do you reckon they'll give us that?
4: That'd be awesome.
0: Wow, the key to Hellerdon.
2: The key to Hellerdon.
0: I mean, there's only three buildings there. One of them is the pub, the other one is the police station, and the other one is that spa store across the road. That's it. And then the other big thing, so Friday, we're really doing the big unveiling for the accidental publicans, the most beautiful people, Tracy and Gary. And we have live music as well with the one and only. You say show in a pub, you've got to have Shannon Noel is going to be singing. He's doing three songs live this Friday.
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0: Christian O'Connell's show in the Big Friday show live from our renovated pub, the Criterion Hotel in Hellerdon, Queensland. This Friday, Shannon and I are performing live. So we're flying up Thursday and then we're staying in a nearby town called Toowoomba. If anyone has any facts about Toowoomba, I'm looking for them this morning. Now, the Chuckle Sisters have been doing some research. And I could tell these aren't very good. I'll tell you why, Rio. They just came in just now with a piece of paper that didn't even... They couldn't even fill a piece of paper. It was like a third full. And I went, tell you what, why don't you do these? And they looked at each other like, oh, God. So you know what it's like? You know, you do your own... You do your own gear.
1: Yeah.
0: They were happy for me to do this substandard fare, but nice when I said you do it, they were like, oh, God, okay.
1: It's a classic.
0: All right. All right, let's see what they've got.
2: No sleep till Toowoomba!
0: Chuckle Sisters, what can you tell us about Toowoomba?
3: All righty, Toowoomba is the second most populous inland city in Australia.
1: That's okay.
3: Behind Canberra. That's very impressive. I don't know how many inland cities there are, but it's the second most populous.
0: How do you even find that? Inland cities isn't a category, is it?
1: I think it is now, I guess. Maybe. Well, who are they competing with? Yeah. Dubbo? Yes. Orange?
3: Canberra.
1: Canberra. Okay.
0: Do you know what? Let's get all this ready for the production. I want to hear, like, production going tomorrow. The Christian O'Connell Show is live from Australia's second most popular inland city.
1: Right.
0: Next fact from Toowoomba, Chuckle Sisters.
4: Stephen Bradbury and Sonia Kruger were born and raised there.
1: Well, that's pretty
0: good. That is good. Okay, yeah.
3: All righty, the next one. It's hosted Australia's longest running floral festival. Wow, flowers. It was the first Toowoomba Carnival of Flowers that ran since 1950, so it's been going for a bloody long time.
1: Uh-huh.
0: Next Toowoomba fact.
4: In 1893, one of the show's first appendectomies were performed on a woman named Emma Webb on her kitchen table in Toowoomba, and she survived.
1: Right. Tina's got
0: That's my favourite one. Yes. The appendectomy fact is my favourite one. All right, one more. Caitlin, what have you got? It's got to be as good as that appendectomy one.
3: Okay, Toowoomba claims the Leamington was actually created there.
1: Oh, wow. Now that's
0: a big flex.
3: No solid proof, but we'll stick with it.
1: No solid proof.
0: Don't most sort of country towns claim that they invented the Leamington?
3: Yes.
0: It's hard to work out who actually did invent the Leamington. So Toowoomba claims that they invented the Leamington.
3: They absolutely do. Toowoomba claims that the Leamington was created there at the Harlexton House. I don't know what that is, but I believe them.
0: Maybe we can go on a little walking tour of Toowoomba when we get there Thursday.
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0: Christian O'Connell's show. This week, the show goes on the road. We head up to Queensland on Thursday's show. We're staying for the night in Toowoomba, and then we're off to Helidon to do the big live pub show, the reopening and the reveal of the pub renovation for the Criterion Hotel in Save Our Pub. So we're asking you for your recommendations. Where do we go Thursday night in Toowoomba? Christian, I say this as someone who has eaten a lot of chips over the years. Edison, we all need a claim to fame. But the chicken shop Super Rooster in Toowoomba has the best hot chips in Australia. That is a huge claim.
1: I've heard about Super Rooster. It's popped up on my Instagram quite a few times, actually. I'm very excited. We should go.
0: Well, then let's go and sample these famous hot chips. We got that, the appendectomy story, and producer Caitlin has told me it's the most haunted place in Australia.
1: Oh, really?
0: When I asked for details, there was nothing.
1: Maybe it's the most haunted inland city in Australia.
0: Oh, wow, yes. Maybe it's the ghost of the appendectomy victim. All right, so right now on the show, then, we're doing Signs You're an Adult. What have you got for us? Signs You're an Adult, 0475-031043. Pat, you got a great one.
2: Yeah, I've started following on Insta this page. It's called Good Drying Day Melb, and there's similar sites around Australia where it tells you if it's a good day to hang out your laundry or not, and the chance of drying.
0: You really need to be following someone on Instagram for that. I mean, look out the window.
2: I know, but it's brilliant. And they've slimmed it down to this science. So a formula for the perfect outdoor drying is 1 hour or more of sun plus less than 70% relative humidity.
0: Imagine that they've worked out you need sun, they're saying, to dry these sheets.
1: Rain bad.
0: Yes.
1: Yeah. Sun good.
0: Next you'll be telling me that snow isn't great for them.
2: A temperature of 21 degrees or more and 8 to 12 miles per hour sustainable wind is the perfect drying day.
1: In Melbourne, it's not going to be a good drying day for another 6 months.
0: No, exactly. So what are we meant to do? Just stay in our stinky old bed sheets.
2: Just use a dryer.
0: No, you know what we do? I'm going to strip my bed and then I'll take it up on the plane. I'll go and try it. Try it in Queen Toowoomba. Yeah, you'll see me just looking for a heels hoist in Toowoomba that I can try my undies on.
2: I'm not surprised you don't take your sheets. You take everything else when you go and travel, 30 kilos.
0: Ria, what's a sign you're an adult?
1: Now at the pub, I started talking with my mates about what are the best ergonomic office chairs.
0: Oh,
1: wow. We were discussing.
0: Well, whatever the ones we have in the studio, these are the bottom of that survey.
1: Yes. Well, one of my friends got a Herman Miller, which is apparently like the Rolls Royce of office chairs. Oh. And we all gathered around his phone like he'd bought a new Porsche or Lamborghini or something. And we were so jealous. It looked beautiful.
2: What makes them so good?
1: I have no idea. It just like
0: contour. Defining.
1: Contour, materials. Like it looks very.
0: What do you think
1: lush.
0: Makes a good office chair? Do you want a headrest?
1: Oh, no. No.
2: Do you?
0: What about the tilt function? Sometimes when I'm in tilt mode, I'm in think mode, you know? And I can't be upright to think. It's like a spirit level. I just need to move the liquid a bit. I need to go into, hang on, let me think about that. Tilt, thinking, upright, present my findings.
1: Right, okay. That's why during the songs you're always.
0: I have to manually tilt myself. Oh. It'd be better if this chair would do it, but it doesn't. These are awful. Mm-hmm. It's kind of like a stool. Sort of thing like a boy band would sit on when they're doing the slow songs. And then the main one suddenly stands up from this stool, like a stool high chair.
1: Yes, that is spot on.
0: And also, 8 years I've been on this chair. I'm yet to find a comfortable position.
1: No.
0: If you ever look at videos of the show, you'll see me constantly shifting my watch because they're so uncomfortable.
1: I just stand
0: now
1: next
0: I've
1: to
0: decided
1: it.
0: We are now actively in the market for new show chairs.
1: Yes. Herman Miller, if
0: it
1: you're
0: won't be that.
1: Wow.
0: It sounds like Herman Miller is a bit of a coinage.
1: Yes. Apparently over 2K.
0: If what?
2: For a chair?
0: I don't think even a couch was that. For an office chair, we're never getting that. Not
1: no,
0: in this place.
1: No.
0: These have actually got like slash marks, like someone's attacked them with a knife.
1: Your one is disgusting.
0: It is.
1: I've got to say. Like,
0: there's holes in it.
1: Big holes.
0: Actual moth holes, or I don't know whether presenters here, Tony or Higo, bite it sometimes during the show. I don't know what goes on, but it looks like there's like actual slash marks in
1: yes,
0: it.
1: Yes, huge stains.
0: Yes.
1: Oh. Yeah.
0: That is revolting.
1: It is.
0: If only we knew someone who was married to someone that worked at a big office, national chain, office wear.
1: So helpful.
2: Gee, I wonder.
0: I mean, do they do Herman Miller's?
1: No, my partner
0: trade
1: does
0: discount?
1: Does your partner?
0: No, not at all.
2: Tell you what. we won't have a 2K chair in our house. That is insane. $2,000.
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0: Christian O'Connell's show. So after Thursday's show, we fly up to Toowoomba. We're staying there for night, and then we're doing the big live pub show. Shannon and I performing live, the grand reopening of the Criterion Hotel. Earlier on this morning, the Chuckle Sisters were giving us some Toowoomba facts, and they dropped a pretty big one. That Sonia Kruger, and who was the other one? Was it Bradbury?
1: Stephen Bradbury, yes.
0: We've just had this message from Sonia Kruger, or is it spelt here? K-R-U-H-E-R. Kruger.
1: Huh?
2: Hey Christian, it's Sonia Kruger here, and when you get to Toowoomba, make sure you rug up. I was born there, and it can get really cold, but it's also a great place for snuggling up, getting some hot food, and hanging out with the locals because they're the best. And honestly, the number of people I know who work in television and were born in Toowoomba, it's quite freaky. I think we're all related.
0: That actually, how was it AI? The way that was edited sounded really strange.
1: Morning, maybe. Yeah. Can't wait to snuggle up with you all in Toowoomba.
0: Yeah, and just to know that we're in a place where so many greats of TV came from.
1: E.g.
0: Sonia Kruger. Oh, Kruger. Christian, maybe instead of Save Our Pub, your next campaign could be Save Your Chairs. Because you know you're an adult when... Signs you're an adult for me is tonight I'll be using, well, this afternoon, the slow cooker. Anytime I get to use my slow cooker, it excites me. I don't know why. It's just because it's easy. You throw it all in. You go, you cook it. How about you do something? Sat here, your big, heavy thing. I love using the slow cooker, but one of the worst things to try and clean afterwards.
1: Oh, the lid, and you got to take little
0: things. Yes, yes, yes. But that's a sign you're an adult, buying a slow cooker. The other one is, you suddenly find that you actually have strong opinions on what kind of kitchen scour you're going to use. Are you going to go Scrub Daddy or good old, and I'm more on the side of Chuck's,
1: the dish one,
0: that's what I use, the heavy duty one, anti-leak.
1: Now, I've got a new one, a new innovation in the world of kitchen scourers.
0: Not needed.
1: Chuck's? No.
0: Chuck's. I'm a Chuck's guy. I will be to the day I die.
1: But the problem with Chuck's, and this is what the problem that this new scourer solves, is that if you use really searing hot water like I do.
0: I do, yeah.
1: Your hand, when you use the chuck, your hand gets really hot.
0: Careful with that hand gesture you're doing at the moment. That looks like you're doing someone else with that scourer.
1: This scourer has a little knob on the top, so it protects your hand like an octopus. So you put your hand on the octopus's head.
0: Honestly, your generation now have got weak hands.
1: You have the softest hands I've ever seen in my
0: life. Yeah, that's right, because I look after them. Maybe a little bit of hand moisture after the show. And also, I need to have soft hands to get tactile with the faders here.
1: Of course, sorry.
0: These are the hands of a man who works on the tools of radio.
1: Faders.
0: Buttons. Headphones. That's it, really. It's a very short list.
1: Manual labour.
0: Same as a short list of great people that have come out of Toowoomba. Sonny Kruger.
1: Michelle Laurie also.
0: Oh, wow. Oh. She is a broadcasting legend. Christian, forget about your overpriced Herman Miller. Dahl Brands are an Aussie-based manufacturer of ergonomic office chairs. We can sort you out.
1: Yeah.
0: Thank you very much, Jasmine. Christian, signs you're an adult. Cancelling dinner plans because you have dinner already in the fridge. Now I remember what Mum meant when she said the same thing whenever we wanted takeaway. Oh, I just cooked tonight. You know when you're an adult, when you have to work out dinners for the family for 365 days of the year. It's the bit you never think about. When you're a kid and you can't wait to be a grown-up, you never ever think the utter hell of the dreaded, oh my God, there's nothing in the fridge. What are we doing for dinner tonight?
1: It's relentless.
0: You can't get a takeaway on a Monday. Christian, signs you're an adult. You have to scrape the last bit out of every single container, like butter, margarine, jam, etc., before throwing away.
1: Yes.
0: You're right, I do that. They're rinsing, getting a knife in there to get it all out.
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0: feeling. Pats was making him put Christmas trees into the crawl space.
1: Yes. Clean the garage out. Up it goes into the garage, out of mind, out of sight.
0: So we're looking for your stories of falling. Can we falling through, falling in, falling out?
2: Falling on.
0: Falling on. I forgot that one. You seem very keen. It's the second day you pushed that one. What are you hoping for?
2: I don't know.
0: You know, yesterday you were getting way too excited about a monkey lap dance.
2: No,
0: now today it's people falling on you.
2: Falling, is it a kink? Not on me necessarily.
0: No, it is, yeah.
2: You can fall on any sort of
0: anybody,
2: thing.
0: But as long as you're watching.
2: Yeah, at least let me watch.
0: Okay. Intern Pete has got a story.
3: That is a kink for sure. Okay. Mine is so embarrassing. It still haunts me to this day at the end of the day because it was about, I'm going to say, 11, 12 years ago, I was flown to Dubai with Dubai Tourism. So it was a big special event.
0: Oh, this is where they call it Jackie O Show?
3: Yeah, correct, right? So we were there to be wined and dined and we were going to have this experience where they just really wanted to showcase Dubai of what they were right now.
0: Right.
3: And that was a really big thing for, they were targeting the Australian audience, all that sort of stuff. Now, I was sort of brought over there to sort of keep everyone together and make sure that we do the right things. And I was briefed in on things. And you.
0: So suddenly you're the cultural ambassador from Carl and Jackie O.
3: As you say that in my head, I go,
0: wow.
3: Yeah, that's right. Yeah, absolutely.
0: No wonder something went wrong. What do you, fall into prison or?
3: No, not quite. But when I was briefed on as, you know, even being gay over there, they was like, oh, there's things you can and can't do and all that sort of stuff. And being gay was one of them as well. Yeah. So I was sort of told to shut up about that. But look, things have changed. I'm getting sidetracked. What I want to explain is there was an opportunity where they were going to bring, and they did bring, a Dubai prince to us to come and meet and greet. And I'm saying to everyone, as I would in any situation.
0: And you've got your own kind of bogan prince, Carl himself.
3: Right? They were bringing this prince over. And I said, guys,

0: front of the prince, literally there. And I'm standing in this koi pond now, and I'm going, I'm guessing
1: probably very expensive koi as well.
2: You can't be trampling those koi.
1: Can't be gay, and you certainly cannot be trampling koi.
0: You just need to imagine Steve Carell on The Office. This is literally what happened to me. And I thought, well, no, I need to commit to shake the hand. So I shook his hand from the pond.
1: Yeah, just commit to the move. Just style your way out of it.
0: Well, I didn't want to unsettle anyone else by getting water everywhere. I was like, when we're done, I'll get out of the koi pond. And I was as they were all talking, I was slowly getting in and out. It was just so embarrassing, this falling over story. But I've always wanted to tell that. And there it is. It's finally out there in the open.
1: All right. If you've got a story like Pete's, then we're looking for your stories of falling. And, of course, Rio, you've got your own personal one of falling onto.
2: Yes, please, please, please, please.
1: Please call in with those stories.
2: I'm begging you.
1: Yeah.
3: I'm tired, man.
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23: What a creep. I've heard them describe him as a drunken idiot.
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25: Yeah, okay.
26: Out of the way, Toby.

0: Lindsay and Amanda, those are names that you would never forget.
1: It's showtime!
2: Well, hello there, Amanda. How are you today?
3: I'm good. How are you going?
2: I'm doing all right. I'm getting great.
3: I know you like to start the show with a joke.
2: Well, I like entertainment. I like doing this.
3: These might be two separate things.
2: And I like entertainment.
3: Let me explain.
2: I like being entertained. I like entertaining people.
3: I was watching a YouTube show last night with Harley. It was just a whole lot of compilations, a whole lot of different comedians, English comedians, doing one-liners.
2: It's not from a long time ago, is it?
3: Yeah.
2: Okay.
3: It's not it's not vaudeville.
2: Okay, so we don't need the intro?
3: I don't want a big intro.
4: Make them laugh, make them laugh.
3: Some of them were so, because most of them, if it's just a one-liner, are puns. And even I, during a lot of it, was just going, ugh.
2: Yeah.
3: But I woke up this morning and two of them were still stuck in my head. So are you ready to share?
2: Okay, let's go. Here we go.
3: There's two movie executives talking to each other. One said, did you hear that Marie Osmond is in a new movie? And word is it's the worst film ever made. And the other one said, Warner Brothers? And he said, yeah, I've already done that. That's funny.
2: That is funny.
3: Do you get it, Ryan?
5: Yeah, I get it.
3: You remember, because she's got brothers?
2: Yep.
3: Warner
2: the
3: Brothers.
2: Family. They're a Mormon family.
3: I don't need the entire backstory.
2: So the kids these days don't know anything.
3: Well, he said he knew. I've got one more.
2: A toothy musical family.
3: What do you call the bit between the front door and the back door in a Portuguese chicken shop? The peri-perineum.
2: Okay.
3: That's good. That's good. Out of an hour and a half, they're the two that I remembered.
2: Peri-perineum. We should bring back Pot of Gold. Remember Pot of Gold? The Pot of Gold.
3: And Bernard King. Remember I told you that Bernard King upset my friend's mother.
2: Bernard King, by the way, was a flamboyant chef.
3: And a really mean, but also a very mean judge on a talent show.
2: Yeah, on Pot of Gold.
3: And he upset my friend because who was just a young boy at the time. Because Bernard King swept into an airport and told off my friend's mother because she was standing on his cape.
2: You know, I was talking to Kyle Sandilands the other day. I think he could wear a cape. I said, you should start wearing
3: Frank
2: a cape.
3: Tring.
2: I think you should start wearing a cape. Just getting around with a cape. You've got to have a hook in this business. And I said, maybe.
3: Why don't you wear a cape?
2: I'm too
3: you'd
2: thin.
3: Look
2: for
3: like
2: a cape.
3: You'd look like Dracula.
2: Yeah, I'm too thin and pasty.
3: Isn't your mother always said how pale you look?
2: Oh, you look pale. Get out in the sun. Anyway.
3: I'm going to suck your blood.
2: Action-packed show today. It's Tin Hat Tuesday. Of course it is.
3: We're going to talk to Emma Gillespie. This is a big thing that's happened that's been revealed just overnight, is that AI is stealing the data of many Australian musicians, most of Australia's great musicians, to train Mrs. Bumnuts on AI to write a song.
2: Richard Clapton texted me last night. He's very distressed. 150 of his songs have been stolen by AI.
3: Has he got 150 songs?
2: Yeah, of course he's got a huge back catalog.
3: Mrs. Bumnuts, hands off.
2: So hands off our Richard. Also coming up, Instagram, and we can't do anything till we do the Fast Five.
3: Peri-perineum, do you get it?
2: I get it, man.
3: Good.
2: And I like it.
3: Good.
2: It's Jonesy and Amanda driving you home for Jam Nation.

0: Jonesy and Amanda driving you home this Tuesday, the 23rd of June. Good afternoon to you.
1: How fast can this thing go?
2: Faster than the speed of light.
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4: Fast Five.
0: If you're new to the show, we have the Fast Five. The Fast Five, it's a cup of soup for the brain. Five questions. Can you go all the way and answer all five questions correctly? That's kind of good, but no one likes a big hog.
5: You can hog if you want, but if you get question five right, you're going to get a double pass to see the Simple Minds live.
0: Peter is in Bali. Hello, Peter.
5: Bali, are you on holidays, Peter?
6: Yeah, it's my wedding anniversary.
0: Ooh!
5: How many years?
6: 19 years hard labour.
5: Oh, okay. Can your wife hear you?
0: Your wife's back in Australia
6: yeah,
0: and you're in Bali.
6: She's in the pool, drinking bintang.
0: Oh, nice.
5: Oh, how nice.
0: What's your wife's name?
6: Glenda G.
0: Glenda G.
5: And have you got children with you?
6: No, you leave them at home.
0: Yeah, leave them at home.
5: What a nice holiday you're
0: having. Is there
5: anything
0: we can do for you back at home, Pete? Make sure everything's okay.
6: Just tell me how cold it is there.
0: Right now, it's nice.
5: No, Peter doesn't want to hear that.
0: No,
5: it's
0: but it's not,
5: Arctic, Peter. It is Arctic.
0: There's a chill, but it's not, you know,
5: Peter
0: it's not Bali.
5: Peter doesn't want to hear that. Peter wants to hear that it's horrible.
0: How's the traffic?
6: 26 degrees, sweating hot here, mate.
0: Beautiful. How's the traffic in Bali? I heard from people that it's just dreadful at the moment.
6: Yeah, it's flat out.
0: Mm.
5: Well, you better stay poolside then.
0: Hang by the pool, drink at the bintang.
5: Well, here's question number one for you, Peter and G, if she can play your brain's trust here.
0: Glenda with a G.
5: How many cards are in a standard deck of playing cards, not including the jokers?
6: 52.
5: 52.
0: Very good. Let's play Riff Raff, Peter.
1: Is there any old Riff Raff backstage?
7: Oh, Riff Raff everywhere.
8: Guys, you can't understand. Got to keep out the Riff Raff.
0: What song features this riff? Yes, I'm happy with that. That is a riff.
5: Okay. Do you know what it is, Peter?
6: Black
5: it's Black Velvet.
0: Oh, we're wasting Pete's time. There was trouble last week because Jem Y. Rye, who selects Riff Raff, put Cream by Prince.
9: And I stand by that was a riff.
0: And I think Prince is one of the greatest guitarists that ever walked this earth. But out of all the guitar riffs that he's done, why would you choose that one? That's what I was saying.
5: Okay.
0: We should have taken it
5: offline. Why don't you settle it outside? Question three for you, Peter.
0: In what way?
5: Which music group is often credited with popularising the term mullet for the famous haircut?
0: Yeah.
6: Ooh, that's a bit tricky, isn't it?
0: They had a song. They had a song.
5: That was called that?
0: Yeah, it was called, well, I'd be giving it away. If I say the song, you'll know.
5: Well, we've said that they characterised, that they popularised
0: the term mullet. They popularised the term mullet. But
6: nah, I wouldn't have a clue, man.
5: Oh, please have a great
0: Peter,
5: holiday,
0: you and Glenda,
5: Peter.
0: Happy 19th wedding anniversary. Can we send them something? What have we got, a gift?
5: Have you? Have you looked in the prize cupboard?
0: Have we got any tea towels? Have we got any merchandise?
5: Oh, that's what someone wants when they're in Bali, is a tea towel.
0: It's made in Bali. happy anniversary.
5: To remind everyone that they're washed up.
0: The Fast Five, which music group is often credited with popularising the term mullet for the famous hairstyle? They did have a song, I'll say this, called Mullet Head. It's Jonesy and Amanda driving you home for Jam Nation.
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0: Jonesy and Amanda driving you home across Australia, and we are into the Fast Five.
1: How fast can this thing go?
2: Faster than the speed of light.
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2: Fast Five.
0: Question three.
4: It's going to Kate in East Hills. Hello, Kate.
5: Hi, Jonesy and Amanda. How are you going today?
4: Very well, thank you. Which music group is often credited with popularising the term mullet for the famous hairstyle? Jonesy said earlier that this band had a song called Mullet Head.
5: Mullet Head. You know what? I didn't know up until that clue, but I think it's Beastie Boys.
4: It's the Beastie Boys.
0: It is the Beastie Boys. Here is how it goes.
4: Is that written by the Carpenters?
0: You know, in the 90s...
4: That's awful.
0: Where, and I had a mullet. We didn't even have a name for it.
4: It was just your hair.
0: It was just your hair. I remember my mother saying to me just on the eve of my wedding, "Oh, Brendan, please get that haircut. Get that ridiculous haircut." And I said, and I grabbed it. It was a very long, luxuriant mullet. I said, "Mum, this is never going out of fashion."
4: Yeah. And how many bridesmaids did it take to get it up the aisle? It
0: took 16 bridesmaids.
4: Did it? Mm. Question four for you here, Kate. What nighttime habit is medically known as sleep bruxism?
5: Sleep bruxism. I am going to guess that it is waking up in the middle of the night.
4: No, it's not.
0: That's the night terrors, isn't it?
4: I think, no, that's the difference between night terrors and just waking up in the middle of the night.
0: Mm-hmm.
4: Like a bladder can be that.
0: Yeah. Hey, did your bladder wake you up again?
4: Again, luckily.
0: Unfortunately. Harrison's in Baldwin.
4: Hi, Harrison.
6: Hi, how are you?
4: Very
0: Baldwin
4: well.
0: Calling.
4: So what nighttime habit is medically known as sleep bruxism? It happens to many people.
6: I'm going to go with grinding teeth.
4: It is grinding teeth, as they say here, driven by stress, genetics or sleep disruptions.
0: Mm-hmm.
4: It can exert up to 250 pounds of force, often causing morning headaches, jaw pain and tooth damage.
0: Just stop doing it.
4: Well, thank you, Brendan. People, just stop doing it.
0: Harrison, this is question five. It's coming your way. House of the Dragon is a prequel to which fantasy series?
6: I'm going to go with Game of Thrones.
0: Yes. You know it.
4: Hey, Ryan, you're a Game of Thrones person, aren't you?
7: I haven't watched it. I've seen little bits of it.
4: Actually, maybe, Harrison, you can help with this. Mm. Apparently, in the latest season of House of the Dragon, is this true that the latest sort of incest moment is a mother and son, not the TV show, mother and son, sharing a kiss?
6: Look, I don't want to upset anyone, but I actually haven't seen the show, to be honest.
4: No.
0: Oh, okay.
4: No, neither have I.
0: See, that's the thing. We can all let fly about the whole...
4: Yeah, but I think most people who saw it would be anxious. What do you think, Ryan?
7: Yeah, I've just looked it up. Yeah, there was a mother and son kiss in the first episode. Season three's out now.
0: Yeah, well, come on.
4: Keep
0: your incest at home.
4: Keep it in the home.
0: Keep it in the home. No one wants to see it. Congratulations to you, Harrison. You've won the Jam Pack, a double pass to see Simple Minds live. 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But, Harrison, you have the tickets.
6: Thank you very much. Sounds awesome. Can't wait.
4: Thanks, Harrison.
0: Good on you, mate. If you'd like to join us, you can. JonesyMan@.com.au for the Fast Five.
4: Lots of things come up on the show today, including Tin Hat Tuesday.
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1: Jonesy and Amanda.

0: It's Jonesy and Amanda driving you home. I was asked today about how I'm adapting to these new hours. In a previous lifetime, we used to do a breakfast radio
1: show. For 20 years.
0: Yeah, I did it since 2003.
1: It's ingrained in your DNA after
0: Remember
1: a while.
0: Remember that? I came over here to this particular network and it was the worst network in the history of the world. No one would work for it for love or money.
1: Well, and you did.
0: Well, that was all money. But I was working at the Shiny Network and they poached me to come over. It was like Planet of the Apes. I was a bit like Charlton Heston coming over here. I said, hey, come over here. These guys aren't so bad. Next minute you're over here.
1: Kissing an ape. I heard about the Christmas party.
0: Well, yeah, okay. Anyway, but we've been here for a long time and I did enjoy breakfast radio. I don't miss the grind of breakfast radio. Breakfast radio is... You've got to be front foot on everything. Oh, what are we talking about here? What are we doing here? All that sort of
1: stuff. There's also some sleep anxiety around it, isn't there?
0: You're always
1: wondering if you're going to be able to get enough sleep.
0: And then when you get home from work, you just go, I've got to have a sleep. I'm just so tired. My life was just tired. So the universe has been very kind. And what I find that I've got more time on my hands in the morning. And when this person asked me, I said, you know what? I'm just enjoying it. I went to my local mall this morning. And I had to run some errands. I went to the chemist. And, you know, I'm just like chatting to the chemist to get all my supplies.
1: Oh, yuck.
0: Well, I just get some placebo.
1: Don't, you don't need to tell us what you're getting.
0: The placebo.
1: What's that?
0: That's the Armorfors.
1: Armorfors.
0: I was like, where's the placebo? And, well, no, it's actually good. All this.
1: Did I tell you?
0: You know and I know. It's the placebo.
1: And you're still taking it?
0: Of course, because I don't get sick. I get my Metamucil because I've got a great special
1: okay,
0: at the
1: right.
0: moment, the big canister.
1: A friend of mine said on the weekend that she realised she was getting older when she used to get a Christmas card from their local pizza shop. Now she gets a Christmas card from the chemist. She's morphed into that person.
0: You go into Chemist Warehouse and you go, how good's this joint?
1: Like a candy shop.
0: So I've got my supply. I changed my thongs over because I had a fall on the weekend. Did I tell you about that?
1: In your good thongs.
0: I wear those Archies. I'm not aligned with the Archie people, but they're really good thongs. But I wear them a lot and they'd worn out and I'd had a fall and everyone was upset. Everyone was concerned. Usually back in the old days when I'd have a fall, people would laugh.
1: Yeah.
0: But everyone's going, geez, you're right.
1: Yeah.
0: So I had to change my thongs over. But this is my point.
1: What a tale.
0: These new hours, it's just kinder. And I'm getting a coffee. I'm talking to the news agent. I'm just talking to people in my mall. And I'm looking, glaring at youths. I'm thinking, why are these guys at school? Why aren't you at school, mate? What are you doing? Oh, I'll teach you 3 days. Is it? Okay, good. Okay. Anyway.
1: I'm 58.
0: Then there's a bunch of dudes. They're all like me. Well, I thought they weren't like me. I was a bit judgy. I was looking at him and going, look at this guy. What a loser. Looks like a homeless guy. Then I realised it's me looking into me in a reflection in the shop window because I'm with my push bike, which I liberated from your son who was going to throw it out on the junk
1: You're
0: pile.
1: You're still in your old thongs?
0: Yeah, I'm like, you know, because I've just come out of the water. I look like a Darrow. And that's my life now, the changing of the thong. That's foot thong, not thong thong.
1: No, I
0: You're probably due for that.
1: You have an accident in
0: but
1: that.
0: But
1: you're
0: enjoying
1: everyone
0: this?
1: Will know.
0: You're enjoying this?
1: Yeah, I do. And you know, I took my dog for a walk along the beach this morning. I'm not a swimmer by any means, but I do like walking along near the beach and feeling the sun on my face. I get a coffee from the lovely guy, Michelle, who runs the coffee kiosk there at the beach. And I just breathe. I listen to meditation music. I've never been a meditator, but someone said, try this. And I feel so zen.
0: Are you sitting cross-legged?
1: No, I'm just walking. It's walking meditation music. It feels a bit like you're about to have your legs waxed. It's that kind of music.
0: Right.
1: It's clinical. You know, it's like a beautician's music. But I find it so zen.
0: There was this little Chinese couple I used to watch and they'd wave their arms at the sea. They just do this.
1: Mm-hmm.
0: And now I'm seeing other people do it, not Chinese people, just people, other people doing it.
1: I like seeing everyone's morning rituals.
0: Yeah, I think it's pretty cool because there's a lady that she does yoga and I don't want to walk in front of her to wreck the chi or the chakra or whatever that she's looking at. You know what I mean?
1: Mm.
0: They do that because can you ruin that?
1: I'm sure you can.
0: Well, no, I don't want to ruin.
1: But it's nice and it's nice being part of your community. That's what I really
0: I'm not volunteering.
1: It.
0: I'm not doing any volunteering.
1: No, but I mean, you walk along and you see the same people. You say hello
0: and
1: all that.
0: And there's always a local
1: that.
0: Character.
1: I like all that. I imagine that's you.
0: Well, yeah, I think my daughter said you look like one of those local characters.
1: Did she say inverted commas character?
0: Someone gave me $5. Buy yourself a coffee, mate. There's been lots going on in the political world lately, moving away from the deflection pool. I mean, the reflection pool over there in Washington.
1: Let's talk about English politics and Larry the Cat at 10 Downing Street.
0: It's Jonesy and Amanda driving you home for Jam Nation.

0: Hello there, it's Jonesy and Amanda driving you home this Tuesday afternoon.
1: There's been some political movements in Britain. The Prime Minister, Keir Starmer, has stood down. One person or one thing that has remained constant through the recent many years of disturbance in English politics is Larry, the cat. The Downing Street cat was adopted from Battersea Dogs and Cats Home, brought to Downing Street during David Cameron's premiership to tackle the rodent problem, and named Larry from the sitcom The Thick of It. Do you know that sitcom? Do you know that, Ryan? I've never heard The Thick of It.
2: It has Peter Capaldi in it, maybe.
1: Oh, is it? Okay. Yeah. He quickly became one of the most recognisable residents of Number 10. So these last 15 years, that's how long he's been there and he's still there,
0: yep,
1: have brought profound changes to the UK. So he has outlasted 6 prime ministers.
0: Wow.
1: Started with David Cameron, who brought him home.
0: Yep.
1: Theresa May.
0: Mm-hmm.
1: Boris Johnson, the COVID parties, he must have seen
0: that's
1: a lot.
0: Right.
1: Liz Truss, who didn't last as long as a lettuce was alive. Remember that?
0: Yeah, that's had a lettuce and it outlasted Liz.
1: Rishi Sunak.
0: Yep.
1: I've almost forgotten that he was in there.
0: Rishi.
1: And Keir Starmer. So this cat has witnessed Brexit.
0: Yeah.
1: The UK's departure from the European Union. Lived through the COVID-19 pandemic, national lockdowns. It saw the country transition from the reign of Queen Elizabeth II to King Charles III. This cat
0: that
1: must
0: cat
1: be
0: has
1: exhausted.
0: Seen a lot.
1: And, you know, it's got the 9 lives. I bet a lot of politicians are thinking, gee, I wish I had that. Another story that's quite interesting is because it seems that so many times in recent years there's been an announcement on the steps of 10 Downing Street about the change of leadership. Mm. There's someone who everyone looks for and it's not the Prime Minister.
3: This may be the UK's most unlikely heartthrob. British Prime Ministers may come and go, but this guy keeps showing up. He's been dubbed the Hot Podium Guy. His real name, as widely reported by UK media, is Tobias Goff, and he is a sound engineer who's been spotted helping bring in the podium and test the microphones outside 10 Downing Street when a British Prime Minister makes a big announcement. And in the past few years, that's happened a lot. He's become something of a cult hero online because he seems to appear virtually every time a British Prime Minister is about to quit. And today was no exception. As Prime Minister Keir Starmer announced his resignation timeline, Goff was once again spotted setting up the podium outside Downing Street.
1: So people are looking for him, the hot podium guy.
0: And he doesn't milk it.
1: No,
0: either. Have you noticed
1: that's what's
0: he's very
1: that's what's very
0: remember
1: attractive
0: during
1: about
0: COVID
1: him.
0: There was one whatever you know the dude the what are they called the signing people.
1: Mm-hmm.
0: And there was one guy that just really made it all
1: it
0: about
1: used to
0: him.
1: Really wind you
0: I
1: up.
0: Just, and this bird pooed on him and everyone's going, oh, are you okay? I'm going, okay.
1: Myself.
0: It's not like someone's dropped an anvil on him. It's okay.
1: But this guy is very low-key. He stands there in a T-shirt. He just brings out the podium, tests the microphone.
0: Does have a bit of a flex with the arms when he's picking up the podium. You can't tell because a podium's pretty heavy, so you're going to have a little bit of a strain there.
1: He must know every time he heads out that women are
0: he's
1: looking
0: at
1: the
0: bicep hot
1: podium
0: vein.
1: Guy. Women are looking at him, and so is Brendan Jones.
0: I just noticed this stuff.
1: About when King Charles went to the States recently? Everyone was reminded of the hot equerry. An equerry is kind of a senior bodyguard, someone who helps the royals, someone who's in the background making sure all the facilities are working and that they know what they're doing, all of that stuff. So the royal family has many members of staff. And this guy, the hot equerry, his actual name is Colonel Johnny Thompson, stood out because the royals are rough heads, let's face it. He's very attractive. Even Martha Stewart was saying, who's this guy?
0: Yeah.
1: When they're in the States recently. He's been around since 2022. He started to go viral then.
0: Right.
1: Because he looks amazing.
0: What does he look like?
1: He stands there in Scottish garb wearing a kilt.
0: It's the kilt.
1: Yeah, it makes him look great.
0: Yeah, you put anyone in a kilt. And it's an instant thirst trap.
1: That's okay. He does his job.
0: I know, of course. But, you know, unless you're in a military tattoo or Highlander.
1: Well, he's in a military situation.
0: Yeah, of course. They can wear the kilt. But, you know, when dudes wear kilts,
1: You think it's showing off.
0: It is showing off. Straight away.
1: So when you see Braveheart, you call out show off.
0: Oh, no, that's different. That's Braveheart. You know, but you've got an old mate who's as Scottish as I am wearing a kilt. Yeah, what you're just wearing it for.
1: You're allowed to celebrate your heritage.
0: And women always go, oh, what have you got under the kilt? And you just know there's 20 minutes, you're not going to get back.
1: Why? So what's he showing you?
0: No, what I mean is by the time everyone asks the questions and all that sort of stuff.
1: You think it's an attention hog.
0: Oh, yes, it's a thirst trap.
1: Well, you're not interested in trying on a kilt?
0: No.
1: because you don't do thirst trap.
0: No.
1: You've appeared on stage in the nude and you've been photographed as the hottest radio hunk in the nude, pretty much, with a big prosthetic hand.
0: Oh, but I got paid
1: your area. No, you didn't. Not for that magazine photo. No, you paid. No, you paid them, I think.
0: I was asked.
1: Oh, that makes
0: a
1: difference.
0: There's a world of difference.
1: Well, I happen to like men in kilts.
0: Oh, I have no beef with guys
1: sounds
0: in
1: like
0: kilts.
1: You do. No, sounds I like have you no little gel but, gel.
0: No, I just see what you're doing. That's all I see. What and if that works for you, sure, fine.
1: I'll let you take it up with the equerry. There's no, 20 minutes of looking you won't get back.
0: I have no problem with men in kilts. Coming up, Emma Gillespie is going to be joining us. AI stealing musicians' data.
1: Yep, and I have some big tin hat news about Hall & Oates.
0: That's on the way. It's Jonesy and Amanda driving you home for Jam Nation.
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17: here. It's showtime.
18: Well, it's Tuesday. That means Tin Hat Tuesday.
19: I have to get the alfoil out.
18: Yeah, of course. Where is the alfoil?
19: Well, I've got the hat somewhere. I hide them because if we have guests in here any other time, it's too hard to explain what the hats are.
18: We had some rissoles.
19: Makes us look a bit
18: last
19: weird.
18: Last night, we don't have any alfoil at home and I had to wrap
19: the
18: them in
19: here.
18: Cling wrap.
19: The hats are
18: and they were
19: here.
18: Too hot. You know, when you wrap it in cling wrap and it's too hot and it gets all melty, not good.
19: Okay.
18: So can I borrow some of the alfoil? Could I from
19: please, but we have our hats here, but they are I hide them away so we don't have to explain what tin hats are doing in our studio at any other time.
18: One asks the question, will Rob, our regular contributor.
19: Our Robula.
18: Robula. Because he's got his own intro now.
20: To do what? To go where? To do what? To go where? To do what? To go where? To go where? To go where?
19: Then I remember someone had a conspiracy theory about him, saying he wasn't real.
18: That's right. Rob's not real.
19: We've just disappeared up our own wazoos with all of this.
18: I've got a great one today, and it's a reasonable...
19: You've got to put Glad wrap on your head.
18: No, it's a reasonable conspiracy theory. It's reasonable.
19: I don't know if we've got a place for that.
18: Yeah, there's always place for reasonable things. You know what's unreasonable? Australian artists being ripped off by bastard AI.
19: Emma Gillespie's across that story and she's joining us next.
18: It's Jonesy and Amanda driving you home for Jam Nation.

0: It's Jonesy and Amanda driving you home. It's time. For our download with Emma Gillespie from the Daily Oz. Hello, Em.
1: Hello. Well, I've got a bit of a weird and kind of depressing one to talk to you about today, which is this bombshell investigation that has confirmed millions of Australian songs were secretly used to train AI systems without permission, without a license, without a cent being paid to the artists, of course. When I say bombshell, I'm talking about a list of pretty much every Aussie artist you could think of. It reads like a hall of fame. Midnight Oil, Cold Chisel, AC/DC, INXS, Kylie Minogue, Sia, Crowded House, Tame Impala, Nick Cave, Hilltop Hoods. I could go on. It is being called one of the biggest data heists in music history.
2: How can this be? How can that? Doesn't that breach copyright?
1: Well, this is the big question around it, right? We've got this investigation from The Atlantic, a publication in the US, that really blew the lid on this, which kind of discusses the legal battle and how these AI companies can get away with it, because it's genuinely unresolved. We don't have regulations that have really kept up with the pace of AI. And because this is global, international, there's a bit of confusion around, you know, what jurisdiction is in charge, which country has which regulations. But they've uncovered these four massive data sets that hold over 21 million songs that have been circulated within the AI development community, so as training tools, but they're primarily linked to Suno and Udio. They are music generation platforms. Right. So, you know, when you go on these websites and you say, I want a song about my boyfriend that speaks about our trip to Queensland in the style of Beyonce.
0: Right.
1: Those platforms are allegedly using music that they have illegally scraped from the internet at massive scale to build these data sets to share freely in these AI platforms.
0: I got a text from Richard Clapton just last night. 150 of his songs have been taken.
2: 150. Yeah. What does his record company say?
0: Well, I don't know. This is outrageous. This is so terrible. Well,
1: the record companies are fuming over it. AI companies are saying this is all fair use, that they're, you know, training their models on music, that it's a transformative act, that it's not breaching copyright. But there are literally hundreds of cases before the courts all around the world trying to figure out, you know, what the bottom line is here. But in terms of the Aussie industry, we've heard from APRA AMCOS. They represent about 130 Aussie and Kiwi songwriters. They have said that this is an indiscriminate attack that includes everything from contemporary pop, classical, even screen composition and traditional cultural works. They are pushing for proper licensing and AI regulation. The message is simple. You know, they're not opposed to AI. They just want artists be paid.
0: And it's like Snoop Dogg was saying, you know, in the old days you sell a CD or a record and you got money for it. Now all these streams, who's getting the money? And with Richard Clapton's case, you know, this is outrageous.
2: Well, this happened in the publishing industry. I know that authors, Australian authors, were saying the same thing. Their books were being used as training tools for AI. They had no recourse.
1: It's really scary, but there is an amazing search tool that The Atlantic has published as part of this investigation. It's basically like its own version of Google. You can look up any artist right now and see exactly what's been taken. It also includes, as you mentioned, Amanda, authors, screenwriters, directors, even YouTubers and actors. I had a quick search. I checked for your names. Amanda Keller. You're going to be devastated that your piece on integrating social science and genetics, news from the political front, has been leaked. Obviously, you've got a rival academic in the US.
2: Wow, I don't remember writing that one.
1: We're blowing the lid on Brendan Jones, your study on long-term urethral function measured by urine flow after a type of penis surgery. Wow. Sorry, kid, you're not going to get the credit you deserve.
0: My garage band, Bad Element, though, they have been unmolested in any way.
1: Well, thank God.
2: They've been left alone. What a miracle.
0: That's
1: outrageous. Don't listen to that, Jonesy. That doesn't mean anything about the quality.
2: I'd rather hear about your urethra.
0: I've got a pain in it right now. Em, thank you.
1: Thanks, friends.
3: Okay, your download is complete.
0: It's Jonesy and Amanda driving you home for Jam Nation.
4: 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Like the man I'm calling King Richard, the foreman. Legendary sign writer, Cyclone. Looking after flooring, Keegan. 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And what about Dennis Scott, our celebrity TV landscaper? And what does every great Aussie pub need? 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What about Shannon Knoll? So much work has already been done, but the clock is ticking. Only 1 week until the grand reopening. See the reno on the Christian O'Connell socials.
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17: 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Therapeutic.

0: Hello there, it's Jonesy Demander driving you home. Today is Tin Hat Tuesday.
1: It's Tin Hat Tuesday. This is where we want your conspiracy theories, but I do like to kick us off with some of the stuff I found during the week. This one is about the World Cup. Let me say clearly, I don't necessarily believe these things. In fact, I don't believe these
0: things. We have the tin hats on.
1: We've got our tin hats on, but this is interesting. Someone stumbled upon a leaked list of FIFA winners online. People are convinced the World Cup is rigged. So this list goes back to 1930 and lists all the winners. And you go, yeah, but of course. 2022, this was found just before 2022, and it said that Argentina were going to win. Yes. Do you want me to tell you who this year is predicted to win? No? Okay, we'll leave it at that.
0: No,
1: yes.
0: Who?
1: According to this, it's been arranged by FIFA for Portugal to win.
0: Portugula.
1: The next World Cup in 2030 will be won by France.
0: Yep.
1: 2034, Belgium. 2042, Spain.
0: No need to watch the round ball
1: watch
0: game anymore.
1: This space.
0: Well, it was.
1: When I first saw the list, I thought, wow, a psychic predicted this. And someone said, no, you idiot. They're saying it's rigged.
0: It was prophesied in The Simpsons, Mexico and Portugal.
1: In the final.
0: Yeah.
1: Yeah, well, look, keep an eye out for all of that. I'll put these up on our socials so you can keep an eye out for the next 100 years.
0: Good app.
1: Have you heard of the Mandela effect?
0: Yes, I have. Nelson Mandela, common belief that he died in jail when he did not.
1: Yes, it is like when...
0: It's like the Streisand effect.
1: No, it's not.
0: Well, it's different, but the Streisand effect, she was trying to hide some beachfront property that she had. She'd done some work on it. It was on an internet site. It had about 12 views. She took it to court, complained, and it went worldwide.
1: That's different to this. That's the Streisand effect.
0: Of course.
1: The Mandela effect...
0: I was just showing off.
1: ...is a psychological and so the wanker effect. The Mandela effect is a psychological and internet phenomenon where large groups of people share the exact same false memory of a past event, a pop culture moment, or a historical fact. For example, as you say, the term was coined in 2009 by paranormal researcher Fiona Broom, who discovered that she, along with thousands of other people, had vivid memories of Nelson Mandela dying in prison, whereas in fact he died in 2013. He didn't die in 1990. Mm. And it's as if... The belief of this is that we're all coming from a different time continuum and our timelines have merged and some have different memories of things.
0: Right. Because there's the Irwin effect as well. People believe that they saw Steve Meaty's demise by the stingray. That has never been publicised.
1: No. Well, the Mandela effect has now hit Hall & Oates. You know Hall & Oates?
0: Yep. John Hall, Daryl Hutz.
1: Yep, but you think of the band...
0: Hall & Oates. Yep.
1: You think of the band Hall & Oates.
0: Yep.
1: They've never, ever been called Hall & Oates. If you go to their album covers, to their official releases, to all their credits, it's Daryl Hall and John Oates. They are never credited as Hall & Oates. I would have sworn black and blue that band was called Hall & Oates and it was written on all the album covers Hall & Oates.
0: No, I can't go for that. No can do.
1: So you didn't ever think that they were called Hall & Oates?
0: I always thought they were Hall & Oates.
1: Yeah.
0: That's what I just said. I can't go for that. No can do. What you're saying.
1: You're saying you don't agree with the Mandela effect on Hall & Oates. You've confused yourself now. You know why? Because there's a smell of Chinese food outside our studio.
0: What's going on with the Chinese food?
1: Can you smell it?
0: Or is it because we're wearing these foil head
1: Last night's takeaway is inside our tin hats.
0: My head is cooking. Tin Hat Tuesday is in session. Got some good ones. Got two good conspiracies coming up.
1: You do?
0: Yeah, I've got a good conspiracy coming up, which is helpful.
1: Oh, okay.
0: Yeah. We'll have that for you and you can join us. It's Jonesy Demander driving you home for Jam Nation.
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0: Hello there, it's Jonesy Demanded driving you home. A fix tin hats, friend.
1: Quick.
2: Do you believe in that the world is flat? I don't know, eh?
1: Well, that was close. I almost forgot to put it on. I almost had my brain seared with alien information.
0: I've got a good THT today.
1: What's that? Tin Hat Tuesday? Okay, go.
0: On the back of Dr. Carl last week, I asked him, does he have any conspiracy theories that he likes?
3: Yes, the government has lied to us in the past. And so the statement that eat carrots because they're good for your eyes is a false statement. It was started by the British government during the Second World War to cover up the fact that the British military had radar that was small enough to be carried on an aeroplane, not just on the ground, but on an aeroplane. And so to cover it up, they would say, oh, the reason our pilots can find at night the incoming Nazi bombers is because they eat carrots to improve their eyesight, and it was just a lie to cover up the fact they had small airborne radar.
0: That's what I call a good conspiracy.
1: Yeah.
0: That's one I like, a palatable conspiracy.
1: Yeah. Well, it involves carrots.
0: On the back of this. Yes, very good.
1: Thank you.
0: Airplane mode on your phone. When you get on the plane and you're sitting up the front next to the pilot, what do you do?
1: I have a gin and tonic.
0: But I only
1: turn left.
0: But you put your phone straight onto airplane mode?
1: Yes, I do. Yes, I like to call it aeroplane mode because I'm an Australian.
0: Okay. The reason that's there is not because you might cause the plane to crash. It's to give you a break from the radiation. While you're cruising at 30,000 feet in the plane, your phone is constantly searching for a signal, searching for towers. While it's doing that search, it emanates more radiation than it would ever do on the ground. Also, you have the radiation from the sun bearing down because you're high up in the atmosphere.
1: I heard it was because then control that the towers can't pick up, so you can't be charged for the usage.
0: That's not true.
1: So why would they hide this information?
0: Because it's just easier to explain. Either you explain that, most people just go, yeah, whatever. But if you just say the plane will crash if you don't put it onto airplane mode, people are nervous flyers and they'll put it onto airplane mode. So all it is just sapping your phone battery and possibly pumping more radiation into your body that you don't already need.
1: Okay. Thank you, Brendan.
0: Thank you. Gabriel has joined us on 1355-22.
1: Let's put on our tin hats. What have you got for us?
4: How you going, guys?
0: Good, thanks, bro.
4: I believe there's a cure for cancer.
0: Okay.
1: Yeah, what is it?
4: I don't know what it is, but there has to be a cure for cancer. People that have lots of money go past cancer and they get out of it. People like us that don't have much money, there's no cure.
1: So who's doing that? Who's doing that?
4: The government.
1: Yeah. Why? Why, but Gabriel?
4: Because they make so much money off donations and everything.
0: Mm-hmm.
4: They don't want to let that go.
0: It does seem odd. Gabriel, are you into vaccines?
4: No.
0: Okay. So on one hand, they see this is what we're looking at. In 100 years' time, when they look at chemotherapy, they say, God, back in the 2026, they were using chemotherapy there's no cure for cancer, to halt cancer.
1: Yeah, but there's new immunotherapies around.
0: Yep.
1: There's lots of stuff that is doing incredible work in the cancer field.
0: But I do
1: like to think that the hardworking cancer researchers are keeping it to themselves.
0: Yep. Richard Scollier, for example.
1: Yes.
0: He was at the forefront of this, and they gave through breakthrough treatments. But at the same time, you would think that they would have come up with a cure for cancer.
1: He is one of the best-natured human beings. I don't believe for a second information is being withheld.
0: I don't think so either, Gabriel.
1: But thank you, Gabriel. Thank you.
0: And it's an open space here.
1: Oh, please. I just think you don't want good people to be hurt. Or if you're having treatment, you don't want to feel mistrusting.
0: Well, I've been getting vaccines since I was 6 weeks old.
1: Yeah, but if you're having cancer.
0: I'm now 50.
1: I know, but if you're having cancer treatment, you don't want to think that you're not getting the best that's available, the cutting edge of
0: science. If you want to grind up mung beans and turn it into a poultice and drink it, by all means do it.
1: But the scientists are working for you too. I've got a tin hat theory someone's just emailed us, and it involves you, Brendan Jones.
0: Oh, okay. Do you want to?
1: I'll read that to you next.
0: Okay, you've hooked me through. It's Jonesy Demanded driving you home for Jam Nation.

0: Jonesy Demanda driving you home. Affix your tin hats.
1: Do you believe in that the world is flat? I don't know, eh?
0: It's Tin Hat Tuesday.
2: Bring on your conspiracy theories. We're happy to hear them.
0: We are. James has joined us.
2: Hi, James.
3: Hi.
2: Hi, James. How old are you?
3: 12.
2: Okay, yeah. Over to you.
0: I don't believe you, James. I think you're 42.
2: Over to you for your conspiracy theory.
3: I've got this conspiracy theory about aliens.
0: Go on.
2: I'm ready to hear it.
3: You know how the waves are getting bigger each year?
0: The surf, yep.
3: Yep. And the moon's getting closer, making the waves bigger.
2: Yeah, I didn't know that, but interesting.
3: Aliens.
2: What are aliens doing?
3: Pushing the moon on the dark side of the moon closer to Earth.
2: And why are they doing that, you reckon?
3: Probably to explore the Earth.
2: Oh, casual. Are you worried about it?
3: No. Crazy.
2: No.
0: Okay. He's saying surf's up.
2: James, I love that you called us.
0: James, thank you so much.
2: Thank you, James.
0: Well, you know.
2: Food for thought.
0: On the dark side of the moon, what can you see there?
2: Well.
0: Nothing. Just a great Pink Floyd song.
2: I've got one here. I've got one here that was sent to us.
0: And where's Rob? We haven't got Rob.
2: Well, Christian has written, Christian Brown.
0: Yep.
2: Tin Hat Tuesday. This is his theory. Regular contributor Rob is actually a character created by Jonesy to test the extent of Amanda's tolerance of arsehattery. Evidence. Rob is an anagram of Orb, a.k.a. Drake Shannon, a supervillain who rides a specially modified chopper-style motorcycle. Sounds like a definite link to me. Rob, if that's even his real name, sounds like a number of actors from the hit show Fat Pizza and Howzo's. Do we know anyone involved with that crew? Brendan Jones is an anagram for Benny Dosse Jr., an Indian butter and lentil dish, known for its ability to clear the poop chute in a rapid fashion, likely contributing to the toilet think time required to invent the fantasies espoused by Orb.
0: Right.
2: And finally, I haven't finished, Ryan. Finally, Christian says, only a classically trained actor could deliver these theories without succumbing to the idiocy of it all and repress their mirth.
0: Wow.
2: So, Brendan, is all of this a figment of your imagination? Is Rob a character you have created?
0: Oh, right, yeah, like...
2: Oh, did you not even follow what I just read? I think a super genius would be required. I don't think you're it.
0: Know, it's a bit like Jamie Dunn and Agro.
2: Yeah.
0: Hi, Amanda.
2: Put your hand up, Rob.
0: Well, Rob's not here today.
2: Well, till next week.
0: Well, until next week, if you've got conspiracies, we'd love to hear from you. JonesyandAmanda.com.au. It'll be back again next week. Coming up in the meantime, Instagram is on its way. It's Jonesy and Amanda driving you home for Jam Nation.
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7: It hurts, but someone's got to do it.
8: Bad Amanda. Bad, bad Amanda.
9: All right, gotta see Jonesy.
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10: What a creep. I've heard them describe him as a drunken idiot.
11: Stay in school and learn school.
12: Yeah, okay.
13: Out of the way, Toby.
14: Jonesy and Amanda, those are names that you would never forget.
15: It's showtime.
7: I'm going to say something that if you're a football or soccer fan would be the worst thing you can say. I wouldn't know Lionel Messi in a police lineup. Would you, Brendan?
16: No.
7: Would you, Ryan?
17: Yeah, he's like the greatest player of all time.
7: Okay, yes.
16: He's got a poster of him on his wall.
7: I know his name and I know who he is.
16: Next to Backstreet Boys.
7: But I But I just wouldn't know him in a police lineup. But I am aware that I'm.
16: Yeah,
7: on the
16: he's a big deal.
7: Of course, he's a big deal. I know that.
16: I know he's a big deal.
7: Lots of people are going crazy when they're seeing him at the World Cup, and I saw some footage recently. Ed Sheeran got to talk to his hero, Lionel Messi. He said that he had spent like 4 or 5 minutes chatting to him, telling him how much of a legend he is. They're having a great chat, he said.
16: Mm-hmm.
7: It was just one small problem. He said afterwards, someone quietly pulled Ed aside and said, you know he doesn't speak a word of English. He said, I spoke with him for 3 minutes.
16: Yep.
7: A rep came and said, he doesn't speak English.
16: He knows speaking
7: so
16: English.
7: So Messi was smiling, was nodding the yep. whole time just to be polite. And he's probably thinking, I would not know Ed Sheeran in a police lineup. No, I made that bit up. I don't know. But what a gentleman.
16: Mm-hmm.
7: He just stood there smiling.
16: Of course,
7: politely,
16: that's what
7: he
16: you
7: knows
16: do.
7: Ed Sheeran's a big yeah. deal.
16: You know, it's the way things go.
7: It's the way things go.
16: There's an interesting dilemma as well. I don't know which one of the which pigeonhole it fits in, but it's about missing a baby for the World Cup.
7: Or missing the World Cup for a baby.
16: Yeah.
7: Which way would you go? This is a serious situation that's mm-hmm. happening with a French actually I think he's a Belgian player. And lots of people have arced up about it. We'll talk yep. about it next.
16: Instagram is back. You could win possibly $2,000. It's Jonesy and Amanda driving you home.

0: most of the country, most of the world is taken up in the round ball game. I'm on the periphery of it.
1: I wish you'd stop calling it a round ball.
0: You sound like a professional when you say the round ball.
1: No,
0: game.
1: You don't. You sound like a wagon. What's it called? Wagon jumper.
0: Bandwagon jumper.
1: That's the word.
0: That
1: I'm
0: is
1: thinking.
0: So me. I'm the bit. My whole life is bandwagon.
1: I'm surprised
0: jumper.
1: Your heels aren't sore from jumping on and off that bandwagon.
0: I love getting on and off the wagon. Well, the bandwagon.
1: Let's talk about this story. Jeremy Doku is in Belgium's World Cup camp.
0: Yep.
1: And he may have to leave the camp for the birth of his son. And some people are being highly critical of that decision.
0: Mm-hmm.
1: For example, a French journalist, she's since been sacked actually. Her name is France Piron.
0: She's French and her name's France. But her name's, she's a French journalist.
1: And her name's French.
0: Oh, I thought it was France.
1: Oh, France, yes,
0: yeah.
1: Sorry.
0: So do we have a journalist called Australia?
1: No, we have Matilda, probably.
0: Yeah, but not you know.
1: Anyway, that's beside the point.
0: I find it fascinating.
1: She has savagely criticised Doku planning to leave Belgium's World Cup. She has said, you're lucky enough to play in the World Cup. It's an incredible privilege. Hundreds of footballers would do anything to be in your position. That opportunity will never come around again in your life. And this is the bit that's really got to people. She said, you're going to throw it away just to attend your child's birth. It's a moment where the father isn't really needed, which is disgusting. He has a symbolic role. You hold her hand and take a photo and then what?
0: Mm.
1: You're going to miss 10 hours, experience an emotional high and be exhausted afterwards. You can't miss a World Cup. Some people may have gone into debt just to get to the World Cup, maybe sacrificed everything to be there, and you're leaving to cut the umbilical cord.
0: What a reversal of roles.
1: Yeah.
0: This is a woman shaming a man.
1: There is a variety of times a footballer's had this dilemma.
0: Yep.
1: Sometimes the partner will say, play state of origin, go to the Brownlow, do whatever you need to do, be in the grand final, I'm okay.
0: Yeah.
1: But that seems to – this is his decision here. And people have come down really hard on this woman, as I said, to the point where she has been given the flick.
0: Back in the good old days, the dad would say, I'm going down the pub. I'll come back and pick the missus and the baby up.
1: There's two different things now. There's a different expectation,
0: yep.
1: but a different also emotional need for the father to be there. That's his call probably to want to be there.
0: Of course.
1: What would you do, Brendan? World Cup, birth of baby.
0: I don't think I'd go baby. I have to go baby. What's something that really relates to me? Okay, something.
1: Well, say
0: I don't
1: you're,
0: really
1: you're,
0: care
1: say
0: about
1: you're allowed. You
0: give me something in my life.
1: Sturgeon. You've been given a chance to do that drive. Haven't you always wanted to drive? Is it called
0: Sturgeon
1: or is that a fish?
0: Sturgeon's a fish. The Sturges over there in the Black Hills of Dakota.
1: Yeah. And you've been invited to go there as a VIP.
0: Well, I have been invited. And
1: oh, well, then you pick the example. Well, I don't know.
0: I think I'd have to
1: a
0: be
1: a date
0: there.
1: With Sydney Sweeney or at the birth of your baby.
0: As Sydney's producing my child, I'd have to be there.
1: What decision do you think your wife would make?
0: Well,
1: let's think about that for a
0: moment. She'd come to like little baby Sydney.
1: Let's do this as a whip poll, I think.
0: Well, okay, no, but let's just
1: oh,
0: slow
1: don't
0: down.
1: Do this spider business.
0: No.
1: Please.
0: No. Okay, we've got the whip poll. That's an instant snapshot of what the community thinks about any given subject.
1: Yes.
0: Then we've got the pub test. Which is a snapshot of what the community thinks about at the pub.
1: I think the pub test is people give opinions. This is just yes or no.
0: Then we've got Gemeticate, which is how we feel about social dilemmas, which is one. Gem, where are
2: you? Yeah, well, you mentioned the topic spider yesterday. Yeah.
0: But the topic spider is
2: just a new segment, but with like.
0: No, it's not a segment. The topic spider is just scaffolding for the show. The topic spider.
1: Let me know when you finish.
2: Yeah, but I've got like an intro and everything. So it'd be like, Jonesy Demanders, topic spider.
1: Spider bait.
2: Yeah.
0: Yeah.
2: Or Jones and Amanda's topic spider.
3: A spooky, scary skeleton shouts startling shrilly.
1: What's that?
0: I don't know. I think we're moving away from the sun, Ryan.
2: What do you think?
0: No idea. It's a bad one. I think we go with the whip
1: pole. Let's call it the whip pole. And this is what we're saying.
0: You don't want Ryan to do
1: World Cup or baby?
0: World Cup,
1: and this
0: baby.
1: Is you're being asked to play in the World Cup.
0: It.
1: It's not that there's probably people who would say they'd even just go and watch the World Cup and not have the baby, see the baby. But World Cup for the play,
0: yep,
1: or the birth of your baby.
0: An instant snapshot of what the community thinks. World Cup or baby?
1: No intro required, Ryan.
0: It's Jonesy and Amanda driving you home for Jam Nation.
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0: Jonesy and Amanda driving you home. We're talking World Cup. Jeremy Doku, who is plays for Belgium, he has been criticised by a female French journalist for missing World Cup soccer attend the birth of his son.
1: He may
0: and
1: go.
0: She said, "What's the matter with you? This is the world we're living in."
1: Yeah.
0: In the old days, a female would have said, "What are you doing? You've got to be there for the birth of your son."
1: Well, in fact, she has said, "You're not really needed. This is disgusting.
0: Mm-hmm.
1: The father has a symbolic role. You hold a hand, take a photo, then what? You can't miss a World Cup."
0: You know what? At each of the births of my children, I have had a pivotal role in their delivery, their safe delivery. So much so, on the last one, I pointed out that the umbilical cord was around his neck.
1: So imagine
0: and
1: if
0: the
1: you're
0: doctor
1: off at the World
0: said
1: Cup.
0: To me, the surgeon, because it got to a point, it was one of those little House on the Prairie births, you know, where all the surgeons are around. And I said, "Cord, cord, cord." We're in the theatre. And the doctor said, "Good spot, that student there."
1: Wow.
0: And I said, "I'm not a student, I'm the father."
1: I am your father.
0: I'm just saying, if I wasn't there,
1: yeah. Who knows what might have happened?
0: Little Dom might not exist anymore. Oh. Might not be gaming in his room right now.
1: I know, but imagine if you had a World Cup trophy on your shelf.
0: Anyway, we're putting it to the whip poll. A whip poll is an instant snapshot of what the community thinks about any given subject. John is in East
1: Hello,
0: Bentley.
1: Hello, John. World Cup or baby?
2: Well, look, I've considered myself to be a very level-headed guy, but I am a crazy Collingwood fanatic, and I am a father who was at the birth of to see his son. So I would have to say son hands down, because your son is going to be there for the rest of your life. But a football game, I'm saying it's good for the moment, but how long is a career? 5, 10, 15 years, but the son is there forever.
1: Which is, well, you could look at it the other way and think, well, the kid's always going to be there. How often will
0: John,
1: I get to be in the World Cup?
0: You're playing for Collingwood, okay? It's the grand finals coming up. Your baby is coming. Which one do you choose?
2: I'm going to have to pick a baby. Unfortunately, I'll wait on KO and watch the replay.
0: Right.
2: But
0: you're playing, John.
1: You don't just
0: you're
1: want to,
0: actually
1: you just
0: playing.
1: Don't want to get your wife to wear a pair of stockings and hold
2: it. But there's a different thing. Playing locally, all right, so if you're going to miss 4 hours as opposed to flying and being away for 48 hours,
0: okay.
2: That's a whole different ball game.
1: Well, you've thought this
0: John's
1: through.
0: Put in the commute as well. Good work. John, thank you. That's what men do. Rob's in Taylor's Hill.
1: He's thought about this long and hard. Hello, Rob. Are you choosing World Cup or baby?
3: Baby. If I'd done anything else, I would have been shot, hung, drawn and quartered.
0: It's true.
1: Yeah.
0: You're exactly right.
1: Mm-hmm.
0: Darren's in Quakers Hill.
1: Darren, World Cup or baby birth?
4: I'd say absolutely baby birth. Me and my wife tried for many years to be able to have kids.
0: Mm-hmm.
4: Unfortunately, we weren't. I would give up absolutely anything, travel absolutely anywhere to be able to see the birth of a son that we're never, or daughter that we're never going to be able to have.
1: Oh, Darren. Oh, you've melted my heart.
0: Yeah, mate.
1: Oh, I'm sorry.
0: Thank you. And Andrew is in Baulkham Hills.
1: All right, let's see how shallow Andrew feels as he answers this now.
0: Yeah,
1: World Cup or baby birth, Andrew?
5: World Cup, hands down.
0: Okay. So possibly we should have put Darren last. Anyway, that's the whip poll. Thank you for all your calls. Instagram is here. It's Jonesy and Amanda driving you home for Jam Nation.
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0: We're having the time of our lives. We have 10 questions, 60 seconds on the clock. You could pass if you don't know an answer. We'll come back to that question if time permits. You get all the questions right, $1,000.
4: You can make it $2,000 by answering a bonus question, but there is some risk involved because it's double or nothing.
0: Easy peasy, Javanese. Kevin is in Wesley.
4: Hi, Kevin.
5: Yeah. Hello. Hello,
0: how
5: Jonesy.
0: Are
5: Amanda.
0: How are you? Hey. Amanda made a fake. You can't say easy peasy Japanese anymore.
4: Children are taught to say easy peasy lemon squeezy. If children can learn that, so can you.
0: No, I just I don't think it's offensive, though.
4: Okay. Well, that's because you're not Japanese.
0: Well, I know, but okay. Yeah. Well, I just feel that it's not that
4: bad. I like saying it. The end. Kevin, let's leave this controversy behind us.
0: Well, we'll pretend that didn't happen,
4: okay,
0: Kevin.
4: Kevin, we'll cut that out in the edit,
0: yeah,
4: Kevin.
0: Yeah, we'll fix that up.
4: There is no edit, sadly. Kevin, we have 10 questions. We have 60 seconds. If you're not sure, say pass. We might have time to come back, okay?
5: Okay.
4: Kevin, good luck because here we go. Here comes question number one. What day is it today?
5: Tuesday.
4: Question two. Finish this. Postman Pat and his black and white?
5: Cat.
4: Question three. Red, blue and yellow are what type of colours?
5: Primary.
4: Question four. What animal is a pearl found in?
5: Oyster.
4: Question five. How many pyramids of Giza are there?
5: Pass.
4: Question six. Mr. Potato Head is a character in which Disney movie?
5: Pass.
4: Question seven. The Birkin is a brand of what accessory?
5: Shoe.
4: Oh, it's a handbag. Unless your wife was telling you to get away.
5: Oh, yes.
0: Shoe.
4: If you could guess, how many pyramids of Giza would you have maybe guessed?
5: Maybe three.
4: Yeah, there are three. And what movie is Mr. Potato Head in?
5: Toy Story.
4: Yes.
5: Okay. Yeah. Wow.
4: Kevin, thank you.
0: It wasn't easy peasy after all.
5: Thanks for it.
4: Kevin, thank you for having a crack at it. We appreciate it.
0: If you would like to play Instagram, you can call us anytime. Well, not anytime, but you know, tomorrow at the same time. Or jonesydemanda.com.au and you can register to play. How cool is that?
4: Very cool.
0: We'll do it again tomorrow. It's Jonesy Demanda driving you home for

0: just might.
1: Hello there, it's Jonesy Demander driving you home this Tuesday afternoon. The Logies are coming up, the nominations are out. Amanda Keller, Bert Newton, Best Presenter. Bert loved you. Remember, whenever we get Bertie on, he worshipped at the table of you.
2: I would just say that it's the piano has been an extraordinarily beautiful show to work on. So many people have been moved by that show.
1: Mm-hmm.
2: And to have a nomination for me, a nomination for the show, a nomination for Andrea Lamb as Best New Talent, what a bonus it is on working on that great show.
1: Is this your speech?
2: Yeah, okay, it may as well be.
1: Is that,
2: do you approve?
1: Is that it? Yeah, what about the people?
2: Are you waiting to get a mention?
1: What about the people that got you here today?
2: Who are they?
1: Oh, you know, just the
2: producers, the production team, everyone who has put that show together. Yes, you're right. I should mention them.
1: Yeah, but, you know, the wheels.
2: Come on.
1: I was just reading here.
2: Why do you do it to yourself and to me?
1: Death Cap mushrooms have been nominated.
2: The mushrooms have.
1: It just popped up in my feed. Death Cap mushrooms have been nominated. Obviously, the story that happened.
2: Yeah,
1: in Mangatha,
2: I think it was the stand
1: with the mushroom.
2: So, and they're asking for you to vote for it.
1: Seems odd.
2: How do you weigh what news stories should
1: was
2: win?
1: One year when the the plane disaster happened, and there was an award for that. Everyone's clapping, eating two varieties of meat while, you know, a lot of people died in that. I don't think they should have those sort of stories as awards, frankly.
2: Or they should be industry.
1: That should be an industry. I just don't.
2: You should not spruik for votes.
1: No, I agree. Someone who's not happy.
2: Who?
1: The K-Dog. Gosh, he's not happy. Because.
2: Why would he be nominated?
1: Well, because Ray Martin Award for Most Popular News or Public Affair Presenter, Ali Langdon.
2: Why wouldn't he be happy with
1: David
2: Ali?
1: Spears, Carl Stefanovic, Michael Usher, Sarah Arbo, Sarah Ferguson, not one Channel 7 star. As the K-Dog says here.
2: Well, do the voice. Go on. Entertain me. What Lib says at night when Koshy walks in the door.
1: Hey, Lib, you got the chops on. Kosh Dog's coming home. Let's get this straight, TV Week. Popular News or Public Affair Presenter nominees for this year's Logies contained both Today Host.
2: Breathe. You're going to lose it.
1: Neither Sunrise Host. A couple of facts you may have missed. Sunrise has won every single day this year.
2: No, you're not. Come on. You've lost the voice.
1: No, I'm trying to read this and do the voice.
2: Have you not pre-read it?
1: This has been going on for years. If you ever complain, you're seen as a bad sport. But now I'm out of it.
2: Sounds it.
1: Is Koshy out of it? Having a couple of cones. No, he's not. Honestly, WTF. Koshy said that.
2: Wow.
1: I haven't seen Koshy this angry. Remember when Todd McKenney made Koshy's mum cry because he was so
2: mean?
1: She
2: wasn't dancing.
1: No, she was mean on Dancing with the Stars to one of those poor fool dancers. Not me, but one of the dancers.
2: So he's not happy because the Channel 7 presenters aren't included.
1: Yeah, why isn't? Because you look at it, they're really good.
2: Of course they are.
1: Shervo's great. Nat Barr is great.
2: And that show
1: Eddie Bartholomew's good.
2: That show does win the ratings.
1: So why? What's going on? Who's presenting it this year?
2: Channel 7? Oh. No, which channel? Channel 9. It's Channel 7.
1: No one knows.
2: Channel 7. It's Channel 7.
1: Are you sure it's going to be on TV?
2: So they're sabotaging themselves.
1: It's not going to be like back in the 60s when it was on a cruise ship. That's when you'd win it.
2: It's Channel 7.
1: Okay. It's not Channel 7.
2: It is Channel 7.
1: Oh, Ryan's, well, just speak, Ryan.
3: Yeah, Channel 7. Okay. Channel 7.
2: Speak, Ryan.
1: Well, why aren't Channel 7 nominating their own people?
2: Well, I don't know. I don't know how the system works.
1: Oh, okay. Well,
2: I'm just happy to be in
1: there. Do you want me to work on your speech?
2: Please. And I wonder who you are. Don't. Come on. This does not make me comfortable
1: I've got fireworks.
2: In any way.
1: I need to get Moving Pictures back together just for this song. Yeah.
2: It's very preemptive.
1: Good on you, Amanda. You're always welcome on the Sunrise Family.
4: Righto, you two.
2: Thank you.
4: That's
2: Thank
4: enough.
2: You.
1: So TikTok, vote for Amanda. 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
2: TikTok Tucker is back tomorrow. Remember last week we had the weenie teeny?
1: Oh, that's right, yes.
2: Which was a martini made with hot dogs and it tasted disgusting.
1: It's a little slimy for mine.
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1: You know what? We don't deserve it as fans. Have you seen the Norwegian fans? They're in the stadium. They have this big drum and they all do this Viking row. Like, ooh. The whole stadium's like, well, it's that's amazing. Cool. And then when they're in the streets for the Dutch, they all go all to the left of the line. They have some of the best fans in the world. We are freaking useless.
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19: Your low tide of about 3.5 metres will be here just after 7 this morning. A high tide of 5.5 metres just before 1 this afternoon. A sunny day with light winds, tops of 32 degrees in the city, 33 today for Humpty Doo, 30 for Katherine expected, pretty much the same as yesterday. At the moment, it's 22 in the city, 17 in Humpty Doo. Katherine's starting out at 15 degrees.
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19: A very good morning to you, early birds. Halfway through this week, 1 week away from Territory Day. School holidays have been going for a few days. Hopefully it's been going pretty well for you. If you're thinking that it's cold, we had a look around at places that we were born around the around the office. And one of my colleagues, Nelson Bay, New South Wales, got down to about 7 degrees yesterday. And I said, let's look at my hometown, shall we? And looking at minus 2 degrees at the moment. Yeah, good old sunny Lithgow, I tell you. Hey, but in the show, there is plenty to be warm about. We've got $250 worth of fireworks up for grabs. We've got things that make you go, for $100 to spend at Paradise Nursery this weekend as part of their end of financial year sale. We've got St. John coming in to talk about Territory Day safety. So just some things you want to keep top of mind. We have, that's right, big one. Ursula Carlson, huge name. Huge name in comedy around Australia and New Zealand and South Africa, in fact. And she's going to join us on the show right towards the end. But first, let's kick it off with a little street food, shall we? And how you can find it, where it all is after some Maroon 5. That's Darwin City Council being on top of the street food. Let's find out more up next. Here on Mix, you're on the Early Birds.

0: John Mellencamp with his little ditty about Jack and Diane on the Early Birds. Thanks to Harvey Norman Darwin. Find him on the Stuart Highway in Berrima. And dry season be upon us, and it's great to go out. You know what? I've been trying to do this for the last probably couple of years at least, and that's really get around and go and check out and just eat at these food stalls. And, I mean, we have the markets. We know that we have a lot of the markets and stuff, but I just don't go to the food stall map or the food truck map often enough, the street food map, right? And you can find it really easy. I just went and found it. Darwin Street Food Guide. Like if you Google Darwin Street Food Guide, then it'll bring up a map that's powered by the Darwin City Council. And you can actually go through by day, by type, by location, like your suburb, on where the food trucks are. So I'm going to do this in future. I am going to be doing this in future. The amount of times that Cass and I are like, oh, what are we going to have? What are we going to eat? And then we could be going to these and eating in amongst nature. You know, Nightcliff Foreshore has a good chunk of them, and then there's others around. Fanny Bay is a good one. But, yeah, I will be using this more often. I said I've been going to the last couple of years, and you can as well. We do have. I think we've got something like 30 food trucks that go around. We've got some homegrown stuff. We've got some unique stuff. The one that comes to mind in particular for me, Curled Ice Cream. The team over there, like that's built by a husband and wife team, and they really go and give a good platform for young people to be a part of it. And it just, if you ever get a chance to have a talk with them, so passionate, and the kids love it, and they go on to do bigger and better things. It's fantastic. So Darwin Street Food Guide. Next time that you say, oh, what are we going to have for dinner? Why not check that out? I mean, they're not plugging me or anything. I just think it's a cracking idea. So get along. Go check it out. Coming up for you next, though, what can you do this Saturday? I'm taking Nan over to Marara. She's going to have a blast, but you can and your family as well this school holidays. I'll tell you why up next.
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0: Mix 104.9, you're early birds. Or you are early birds, I should say. And on the weekend, get out and about from 10 o'clock at Marara, the netball stadium's there. I got to tell you, that netball stadium, it gets a workout. It is a great place for expos, probably because it has like catering stuff on it as well. But this weekend, there is the Seniors Expo. I'll be emceeing at it myself. I'm excited. They have done so much work to get so much in one place for families who have older, maybe your parents are getting a bit older. Maybe you're moving into your twilight years and you want to make sure that you've got everything sorted and see the services. This might be also about being social, about being active. My nan is actually coming to the Territory tomorrow. And she's up here for Territory Day, but this is all just lined up perfectly. It's got a totally tropo theme, so it's all about breaking out those Hawaiian shirts, which is absolutely up my alley. We're going to go shopping and get Nana Hawaiian shirt. Plus, there's heaps and heaps of things going on during the day as well. There's line dancing. There's this thing called super aging. The top end Mustangs, like it's Darwin table tennis. But then, like, you've got all of these exhibitors, you know, the Australian Red Cross is there, Australian Ears and Hearing. Like, there's three pages of stuff here. The Neighbourhood Watch is going to be there. Dementia support, which is huge. I mean, honestly, my nan, absolutely, her mum and her husband, my pop, both succumbed to dementia. And dementia support, so massive. Like, I think I really want to introduce them to my nan. She did great. NT Concession and Seniors Recognition Unit, top-end probus clubs, victims of crime, Royal of Life Saving. It just keeps on going. There is just so much stuff in one place. That's happening at Marara at the Netball Stadium there this Saturday from 10 till 2, free entry. And it's headed up by Coda NT. It is going to be a cracking time, so head along. I'll be there. I want to see you there as well. Let's get stuck into your news and weather. It's coming up next.
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18: Good morning, Tani Maxwell with your local news update. NT police are calling for information to identify a man who was hit by a car on Tuesday morning. Police received reports of a man driving to work on Chibnall Road, Acacia, at around 4:10 a.m. when he believed he'd hit an object on the road and turned around to investigate. The driver found an unconscious man who now remains in a critical condition at Royal Darwin Hospital. The man is Caucasian in appearance, aged in his late 20s to early 30s with dark hair and remains unidentified.

0: EA of 3%. Our firefighters actually provided what we'd call efficiencies, and they actually provided those, and we provided significant, but they wasn't recognised in the wage offer.
1: And Territory Day is right around the corner, and we're being warned to secure our pets safely. Local vets and councils are encouraging owners to check microchip details, ensure their pet is in a calm, safe environment on the night, and collect anxiety medication early if needed for pets. Head veterinarian at Northern Territory Veterinary Services, Dr. Alex Burley, says they've seen a number of pets injure themselves out of distress from the fireworks.
2: Animals have either escaped and run away for several days and come back a little bit worse for wear. We've had animals break their limbs trying to get out. We've had dogs cut themselves in fences. We've had horses run through fences. Dogs try and dig their way out of concrete pens and actually wear away their toes.
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4: Morning, I'm Britt Aylin. France has recorded its hottest day on record as parts of Europe continue to swelter under heatwave conditions. Pissot in the country's southwest reached 44.3 degrees yesterday, while French authorities have confirmed that in the past week, 40 people have drowned while trying to escape the heat. Authorities say there's no evidence that the bird flu has spread to poultry. It comes as another two birds are being tested in Western Australia, one found in Geraldton, the other in Perth, while a pair of dead seabirds located on the South Australian coast are also being looked at. WA Agriculture Minister Jackie Jarvis says they'll share the results as soon as they can.
5: We remain at the surveillance stage of this response. The likely duration of the response cannot be predicted and will be affected by the outcomes of the surveillance and testing as we move forward.
4: And researchers have discovered a new species of spider living in tropical rainforests in far north Queensland. The ballista spider weaves catapult-like traps to capture green tree ants and is believed to be the only spider whose web targets a specific species of prey. Moving on to sport now, and Latrell Mitchell is facing another month on the sidelines after suffering his latest injury. Scans have revealed the Rabbitohs suffered a grade 2 calf strain on Monday when he was training to make a return from a back injury. And switching codes, Carlton's Jacob Wiedering is edging closer to a return. The key defender is a chance to be back for the Blues in this weekend's clash with the Eagles. He's been out since round 12 due to a calf injury. And that is the latest in news and sport.
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6: Traffic's moving fine along the Stuart Highway between Berrima Road and Vangelin Drive, with a smooth run along Tiger Brennan Drive from the city. Around the airport, McMillan's Road and Bagot Road are also moving nicely. Just watch for roadworks on Trower Road at the Para Drive intersection and crews packing up night works on Berrima Road near Export Drive. 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That's the latest traffic on Mix 104.9.
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7: Your low tide of 3.5 metres will be here at 7 this morning, about an hour away. High tide then of 5.5 metres just before 1 this afternoon. A sunny day with light winds ahead, tops of 32 degrees in the city, 33 for Acacia Hills and 30 for Catherine. But right now in the city, 21 degrees, it's just 17 in Acacia Hills, Catherine on 15 degrees.
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7: Hey, remember to keep an ear out for that cash track. Allo Blacks, I Need a Dollar. Maybe you want to check out the intro so you can get in nice and quick. We'll be doing that sometime during breakfast and across the day. It's only got a few days left, and then Jonesy and Amanda will draw it on Monday. Coming up for you, though, we have a representative heading off to Victoria to present to represent the Territory in a chef competition, plus what they're doing out there at the CDU TAFE in Palmerston. I got a chance to actually sort of taste a little bit of what was going on, quite literally. Before that, though, the ATO is sending out some pretty scary letters and emails. Are they scams or what can you look out for and know what is serious? Up next, after some John Parr, it's St. Elmo's.

John Parr, St. Elmo's Fire at 11 past 6. Thanks to Harvey Norman Darwin. You find him on the Stuart Highway in Berrimah. It is the Early Birds and your friendly neighbourhood radio, Dan. Now, I'm not here to do the ATO's job, but I am here to try and find out whatever I can to help you get through tax time. In particular, keep your eye out for scams. It is that time of year where those scammers come out and they have a robotic voice amongst other scams that say, hey, we're the ATO, let's talk about details. You owe money, blah, blah, blah. The ATO is actually putting something out, though, in the form of emails. Let me just forward this, that they will never ask you to click a link. They may say go to your MyGov, in which case you just go and go through that manually. Do not click any link in an email or a message. Do it manually, I guess, is for want of a better word. But they are putting it out there about this new data matching stuff that's in there. And a lot of this, I believe, now they haven't confirmed any of this, but a lot of this, I believe, is implementing the same AI technology that everybody is getting amongst and using that to data match. They're basically going from different departments and governments and banks and institutions and things, and they're matching your names and versions of your names and then seeing how it all matches up, right? You know, if you've taken money out here, has it been put in there? In particular, they are starting to note things on cryptocurrency, disposal of shares. Property is a big one at the moment because there's a big offload of property thanks to the government. And when you get these, they actually say, hey, we think you may have offloaded shares or you may have offloaded cryptocurrency or whatever it is. And they're just a friendly reminder, I say friendly, reminder to include it in your income. And I think it's also kind of a flex by them to say, hey, we do have our fingers in all of these and they are being noticed. Or share housing or something like, you know, like your Airbnbs and things like that. So your side gigs. So the ATO have a lot more feelers out than ever before. At least that's what they're telling us to maybe make sure that we do the right thing. But don't get caught. Don't use AI tax return systems. They say that they're coming a bit unstuck and people are getting unstuck by that one. I use an accountant because it's just I get better returns. They usually know the ins and outs of it and you can get protection from audits and stuff. So, tax time. Be careful, be safe. Coming up for you next, who's representing us in Victoria and how are they doing it? It's all to do with cooking and they're actually from Robertson Barracks. Up next here on Mix.

0: Alex Warren's Fever Dream. Wayne just gave me a call. Looking out that it was a cash track. No, so, sorry, Wayne. The cash track actually goes like this. Well, I need dollar, dollar, dollar. That's what I need. Yeah, when you hear Allo Black, then you can call up. And it's all thanks to Total World. They have 25% off store-wide, so go get all your welding supplies for the end of financial year sale. Hey, but Muirhead local, Gabby May De Vera, she has been crowned 2026's Nestlé Golden Chef's Hat NT Regional winner. This is happening. I know, it's a really big mouthful. Basically, it's a cooking competition, all right? This was all at Charles Darwin University. I did actually know this was coming up when I got a chance to eat out there for the Skull Dinner at Charles Darwin University in Palmerston, and they were running this competition. And it's great to see. Now, what they did is they had 2.5 hours to cook and plate two dishes, a main and a dessert, two serves each to the judges, and then they would go for – they're battling it out for a national finals spot in Melbourne. If they win that one – they go to a $10,000 Singapore culinary experience, which will be great for them. Now, what Gabby has actually done, she made a lamb, listen to this, lamb rump with a celeric puree, broccolini, honey carrots, crispy leek, and brandy jus. And then for dessert, she made a classic creme caramel with flambé orange, rhubarb compote, and cream. Wow. And you know what? It just sounds like she's just got a good collection of flavors and did very little to them, so to speak, and just put them up in a beautiful manner and is off to Victoria for it as well. This is just one of the great things they're doing out of there at CDU. In fact, it kind of reminded me of something in my past when I was doing a culinary course. I know, your boy, your friendly neighborhood radio Dan, went and learned how to cook. I'll tell you what the experience was like up next.
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0: 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And when I was younger, went and did a TAFE course. It was in between jobs. Thought, I actually went along because it had the RSA and the RCG in there and it would open up some hospitality options. I don't know how long it was, maybe 6 or 8 weeks or something like that. What was it? It was catering and hospitality and stuff. So, like, I had a broad range of things that you could learn and do and get into the kitchen and whatnot. And I got a little bit of it. And then what happens is you have, like, this night where they invite guests and you run this makeshift restaurant, right? It just gives you a bit of experience before you head out. I had a great time. I did a bit of practice at home. I put on dinner for the folks and, it was great. And I got to experience that the other way around. I went to a dinner for SKAAL, S-K-A-A-L, for tourism and hospitality operators, and we went and had dinner at the CDU student restaurant that was down there. I can't remember the name of it. I'm really sorry, CDU, about that. But it was great to see the students put on the service. You know, they've been taught this is how it works, this is how you write a docket, this is how you serve people, this is how you do silver service, and then and obviously in the kitchen, you know, your chefs and your cooks and your apprentices, they all cook for you as well and present things brilliantly. And it was just great to see, and I felt a nice warm and fuzzy for them going through that as well. And it's great to see that this sort of tradition, this sort of ability is here being put through with CDU. Again, CDU not paying me for this. It was literally just an experience I had that I thought that you should know about. And if you're considering getting some skills in hospitality, maybe that's a place to go. We are just sending somebody down to Victoria, thanks to CDU putting on the competition, and heading down there to represent the NT and possibly winning a $10,000 culinary experience in Singapore. So who knows where it could take you. You could go check out all the details at CDU. I know they always talk about it. They're friends of the station. And so many courses, like 100 or something certificates and diplomas. Anyways, that's a little trip down memory lane from me. But coming up for you next, just after 6:30, things that make you go, mm-mm. If something's satisfying, you can end up with a $100 voucher to Paradise Nursery.
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12: Good morning, Tani Maxwell with your local news update. An alleged unlicensed drunk driver has been arrested in Darwin after blowing more than eight times the legal limit. Police say officers were directing a traffic crash in Bayview just before 11 last night when a man drove over the stationed witch's hats before coming to a stop. The 45-year-old man was breath tested at the scene, allegedly blowing eight times the legal limit before being taken to the watch house where his official breath analysis read six times over the legal limit. The man has since been charged with driving unlicensed and driving with a high-range alcohol content. The anti-government is facing mounting pressures after firefighters delivered a near-unanimous rejection of its latest pay offer. The dispute has already involved multiple appearances before the Fair Work Commission, with further proceedings scheduled today. United Workers Union Secretary Erina Early says the results show firefighters believe the current offer is nowhere near acceptable.
13: Our firefighters really want to see some movement. They want the OCP, the government and the fire service executive to listen to them. They've put some efficiencies forward. They work 7 days a week, 24 hours a day, and they put their lives on the line. As we all know, our fireys get cancer.
12: And the Lichfield Bears Netball Club is set to get brand new courts and change rooms as part of a $5.72 million upgrade at Fred's Pass. The project comes after more than a decade of advocacy and will form a major part of the wider $10 million precinct redevelopment. President Bree Gilbert says the new facilities will be a significant step up from the two courts the club currently trains on.
14: Super excited. We can't wait to get four whole courts as we only train on two courts at Bees Creek Primary School, so we're a bit limited for space, and that does restrict our member limit a little bit.
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15: Morning, I'm Britt Aylin. More than 150 Australian native bird species have been flagged as at very high risk of extinction or major decline if they contract the deadly H5N1 bird flu strain. According to the federal government, the black swan, fairy tern and the swift parrot are among the most susceptible. While a number of mammal species have also been identified as very high risk, including the Tasmanian devil and the eastern quoll. Headline inflation is expected to tick down when the latest figures are released today, but annual year-on-year inflation is predicted to be higher at around 4.3%. Chief economist at Beta Shares, David Bassanese, says our inflation woes are not yet won.
16: Petrol prices are coming down, but underlying inflation in Australia, when you strip out petrol prices, is still fairly sticky.
15: And in overseas news, American Today Show host Savannah Guthrie has made a fresh plea for information over the disappearance of her mum, Nancy. It's amid revelations the family received a ransom note claiming that the 84-year-old was dead. Turning to sport now, and Carlton's Jacob Wietering is edging closer to a return. The key defender is a chance to be back for the Blues in this weekend's clash with the Eagles. He's been out since round 12 due to a calf injury. And in the NRL, the Dolphins' Herbie Farnworth says he's happy at Redcliffe, despite reports of an offer from the Roosters once his current contract ends next year.
17: I'm just focused on winning the competition here. I'm signing here this year and next year, so I've not had any thoughts on leaving or anything like that.
15: And that's the latest in news and sport.
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19: Around the city, traffic moving nicely with no delays along Cavanagh Street, McMinn Street or the Esplanade. A smooth run continues around the airport as well at McMillan's Road and Bagger Road. Just watch for roadworks on the Stuart Highway at Billroy Road and follow reduced speed limits through the area. Calling all Lord of the Rings fans, visit Hobbiton and stay 3 nights 5-star in Auckland from just $589 per person with Flight Centre. Book now. That's the latest traffic on Mix 104.9.
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0: Your low tide of 3.5 metres will be here in about half an hour's time. A high tide of 5.5 metres on the way as well at just before 1 o'clock. A sunny day with light winds ahead, tops of 32 degrees in the city, 33 for Berry Springs, 34 Katherine. Right now in the city, it's 21 degrees, it's 16 in both Berry Springs and Katherine.
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0: It is a brand new day and halfway through the week on your early birds. And we've been talking about satisfying things. You'll get a $100 voucher from Paradise Nursery. So feel free to give me a call right now. 8941 1049. Because we had things like reverse parking in one hit. You know, when you go back, you don't even have to go forward. Taryn yesterday. She went and did a feature wall and cut in perfectly. Things that make you go, mm-mm. I want a $100 voucher to Paradise Nursery. Give me a call. 8941 1049. Tell me something that makes me go, mm-mm. And it's all yours. Up next, after Farua Williams.

0: Well, Williams being happy at 20 to 7 on your early birds with your friendly neighbourhood Radio Dan and Paradise Nursery. We're going to be there on Saturday for their end of financial year sale. 40% off plants, minimum 10% off the entire range. So, you know, take out a big box trailer and fill it up. Why not? Because we are talking about things that make you go, mm-mm.
1: Things that make you go,
0: mm-mm. That's right. And yesterday we had Taryn weigh in, plus one of my own. What about when you nail that reverse park? You know, when you have a spot and you're like, ooh, can I get this after reverse park? But when you do it in one hit, you know what I mean? Where you've just got your angles perfect and you're just like, you stop for a moment and you look in your side mirror and you're like, I think that'll do that.
2: We've just painted our bedrooms at home, and when I cut in the paint and did a feature wall, and then afterwards you look at the line between the white and the blue, and it's all beautiful and smooth, and you've done the ceilings, and you walk back into the room, you can smell the paint, and it's all perfect. That makes me go, mm-mm.
0: That's right. Brett's given us a call on 8941 1049. Brett, what's something that's going to make me go, mm-mm?
3: Well, when your car's, you know, been not washed for a couple of weeks or so and filthy and more shade of red than what it's meant to be.
0: Yeah.
3: You give it a clean and finish up with a chamois drying it off. Ooh. And you get that spot-free shine.
0: Oh, mate, I'm going to go one more. What about when that polish kicks in? And it beads. When it beads.
3: That's it. It just makes it even easier to clean.
0: No. And then, if you're ever so lucky, oh, you got to join me on this one, Brett. You know when you get new windscreen wipers or you've just washed it and you do the swish and there's like no streaks, it's like full clean, like a squeegee? Oh.
3: Mm-mm. Oh, yeah.
0: Brett, I've got a $100 voucher for you to go to Paradise Nursery and you can continue feeling good.
3: Awesome, mate. That is awesome.
0: Stay right there. Going to get some details from you. But, yes, the end of financial year sale at Paradise Nursery this Saturday and Sunday. Bring your trailers, bring your ute, load it up with 40% off plants. And we'll be doing things that make you go, mm-mm, again tomorrow. Right now, here's Survivor's Eye of the Tiger, 17 to 7 here on Mix.

0: Hey, it's the early birds, always trying to make sure that you can reach out to us on Instagram, Facebook, or give us a call, 8941 1049. Hey, it's the early birds. Who have I got? How can I help?
1: Mate, don't act like you don't know who this is.
0: I don't recognise the voice. Who have I got?
1: It's Bronson Gunn from Top End Wrestling, numbnuts. Ring a bell?
0: Bronson! How are you, mate? Hell of a birthday bash that they just... Yeah?
1: Look. Don't try to talk all friendly to me because I got a bone to pick with you.
0: Oh, what about?
1: You know what happened last show. You're playing dumb. Well, allow me to refresh your memory. Reaper and I were having our moment as tag team champions. Then that referee attacked my boy Reaper. I went to check on him. Then you put your hands on me and chokeslammed me through the mat.
0: Hang on. Let's just get the record straight here. She was being hassled by Reaper while you had me pinned up at the other corner at the turnbuckle there. And then when you went to go Jackie, our wonderful ref there at the Top End Wrestling, all I could do was I had my mum running through my head. It was just like, mate, you don't lay a hand on a woman. So I don't know. It just was a bit of a blur to me. Next minute you're on the mat. Sorry, man. I was raised right.
1: No. I was going to check on my boy and then you put your hands on me. Are you going to be there this Saturday, Top End Wrestling?
0: Well, I have to be. I'm the official ring announcer for Top End Wrestling. I'll be at the aftermath, yeah.
1: How about I challenge you and I, to a match this Saturday?
0: Oh, mate, I'm not trained. That's not real fair.
1: Oh, you put your hands on me. You're part of the boys now. That sounds like a you problem. I want nothing more than to grab hold of you, suplex you from post to post, grab that Hawaiian shirt of yours and stick it where the sun don't shine until you start speaking Hawaiian.
0: Oh, what's going on? It sounds like you're breaking up there. I think we've lost him. Well, we'll have to see what happens on this weekend, the 27th. Top End Wrestling aftermath. I think I might need to make a few phone calls. Do I need to hire security? What is going on, Bronson? I'm going to have to watch my back, I tell you. Well, go get your tickets now. If you want to be part of my security, give me a call, 8941 1049. I'll see you there this weekend.
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12: Hi, I'm Marie-Claire Boothby, Minister for Tourism. I've lived in the Territory all my life, and the thing I love most about the Northern Territory? The people. 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Happy Territory Day!
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0: the script and Will I Am Hall of Fame just before 7 o'clock on the Early Birds with your friendly neighborhood radio, Dan. Saturday, Top End Wrestling. Going to be there. Going to have to watch my back. You can do it too. 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So if you want to get there, then make sure you search Top End Wrestling on Facebook or Instagram. You can go find the tickets there. 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And if you are already going, just a quick reminder, a little housekeeping, don't take glass bottles, all right? You can't have that in that area. So, I'll see you on Saturday. It's great fun. It's Aftermath, the results of the battles that happened during Harry's birthday bash, including 2 interstate wrestlers are visiting. 2! Not 1, 2 are being here. So that's happening on Saturday. For now, though, let's get to your news and weather. Your news flash around the corner.
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0: A prisoner who escaped from custody at Royal Darwin Hospital has been recaptured by police overnight. Officers were called just after midnight after the sentenced prisoner allegedly fled while under the supervision of corrections staff at the hospital. He was located a short time later on Trower Road near Casuarina and returned to corrections staff, with further charges expected over the alleged escape. Pet owners are being encouraged to prepare ahead of Territory Day. It's a time where local vets see a number of distressed animals from the fireworks, with pets often running away from home or injuring themselves trying to escape from kennels or running and digging through fences. Head veterinarian at Northern Territory Veterinary Services, Dr. Alex Burley, says owners should check microchip details and arrange a calm environment for their pets on the day. Details and arrange a calm environment for their pets on the day.

0: long-awaited project, which was first promised before the 2022 federal election. President Bree Gilbert says the upgrades will give club members a permanent base for the first time.
1: Look, it means that our members have somewhere they can, you know, give their all, play the game to the best of their ability. Playing on half a court doesn't really give us much space. Can't really run drills very well, but look, the girls do their best. The club's done a really good job over the 10 years.
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3: Morning, I'm Britt Allen. 40 people have drowned in France in the past week as Europe swelters under heatwave conditions. The country's experienced its hottest day on record, with temperatures soaring past 40 degrees. The heat so severe, the Eiffel Tower was forced to close. While Antonio Guterres from the World Health Organization is calling on global leaders to help in the fight against climate change.
4: The hottest day of the year, with higher temperatures to come. London isn't just calling, it's cooking.
3: WA's iconic black swans could face extinction or major decline if they contract the deadly H5 bird flu strain, according to federal authorities. They're among more than 150 Australian native bird species flagged as very high risk. The western hooded plover, shy albatross and orange-bellied parrot also made the list. And the United States insists Iran has agreed to allow UN inspections of its nuclear sites. That's despite Tehran pushing back on the claim, declaring that no such visits have been scheduled. In sport, Latrell Mitchell's facing another month on the sidelines after suffering his latest injury. Scans revealing the Rabbitoh suffered a grade 2 calf strain on Monday when he was training to make a return from a back injury. The AFL's put clubs on notice over public criticism of umpiring. The league warning CEOs yesterday that public bashing of tribunal decisions, umpiring or match reviews will result in sanctions. And the Aussie women have won their T20 World Cup clash with Pakistan by 113 runs. That's the latest in news and sport.
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6: Around the city, traffic is moving fine with no delays along Cavendish Street, McMinn Street or the Esplanade. A pretty cruisy run continues around the airport as well, with McMillan's Road and Packet Road drama-free. Just watch for roadworks on the Stuart Highway at Bilroy Road and follow reduced speed limits through the area. 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
8: Checking the tides first. We are at our low tide right now, 3.57 metres. We'll be heading to a high tide and we'll get that around 12:50 p.m, 5.51 metres. That'll be the weather forecast for today. Is sunny with light winds. Tops of 32 in the city, tops of 33 in the rural area, tops of 30 in Katherine. But right now, the temps across the top end, currently in Darwin, it's 20. In Humpty Doo, it is 16. And in Katherine, it's 17.
9: 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Thanks to Harvey Norman Darwin.
10: A very good morning to you, Early Birds. A very good morning to you, Duffy.
8: A very good morning to you, Daniel Hilliard.
10: A very good morning to you, people going to work.
8: Our Early Birds. You already said birds. It. It's
10: I know.
8: Okay.
10: I was looking for another.
8: I know. You don't need to always try and trump me.
10: I'm not trumping. I was following the pattern. I tell you what, one bit of news that is crazy to come across the desk.
8: Yeah.
10: Power and water have a problem with bats.
8: Yeah, I'm not surprised when you put the two together, but when you actually hear about what the problems are, it's very, very interesting. We also have your chance to win a $250 Fusion Fireworks voucher for Territory Day.
10: Yeah, that's right. Dad Joke Detonator, that's coming up around the corner as well.
8: Mm-hmm.
10: Kicking it all off, though, with Aussie's Ganga Jang. It's the sounds of then at 7 past 7. You're on the Early Birds with Dan and Duffy.

0: You're on the Early Birds with Dan and Duffy. We're doing it for Harvey Norman, and it's time for a newsflash. Oh, okay. Are you ready? Ready, Dan?
1: Oh, I am.
0: Should have seen him lunge across the studio table.
2: Newsflash.
1: Yeah, it's responsibility on these buttons, I tell you.
0: We've got people laughing at us in the studio because that was a bit lame.
1: Right. We've got Belinda Small. She's the Executive General Manager of Power Services at Power and Water. We've invited you in. You've come in to talk about bats because there's so many that they could very well be a problem. Yeah?
3: Good morning, Dan. Good morning, listeners. Bats are not currently a problem for us. However, given the very large wet season we've just had and the rain that's fallen right across the territory over the last 6 months, we're expecting bats to be a problem later in the year.
0: Because of all of the beautiful fruit that's coming, they're going to be moving and grooving. And one thing we want to look out for, or Power and Water in particular want us to look out for, is if bats are in the power lines, it can cause power outages. So we can help you do your job via this. And how is the best way for us to help?
3: That's correct, Duffy. Listeners can help by letting us know where they see bats hanging off power lines, hanging off the posts on the tops of the power lines, or stuck on power lines when the power is out.
0: Yeah.
3: If we have a large section of the power network that's been taken out by a bat, by bats in the area, if we know where to go straight away to take the bats down from the power lines, that helps us restore power faster.
1: When are we on the lookout for it? Because bats are nocturnal. Do they come through the day? Do they are mainly there at night? Or is it a 24-hour thing that it can be any time?
3: They're mainly at night. Okay. Sometimes bats can be left hanging on the power line and you'll see them hanging
1: in
3: there
1: the
3: in the daytime.
1: Yeah.
3: Urban areas where there's streetlights and that sort of thing, it's quite easy to see them on the power lines at night time. They can also create sparks when they're hooked up in the power line. So if you see any sparking from the power line, that's something to report into us.
0: I've got an idea. And you can let me know what you think, Belinda. She's giggling away from the mic.
1: She knows that it's dangerous territory.
0: No,
1: what do you got?
0: We all know and have heard of and love Batman. I think Dan should become Batman and you need to be nocturnal and on our watch to go and help people with their power lines if they've lost power. Dan, can you agree to that right now in front of Belinda?
1: I'm not saying I'm Batman, but you've never seen me and Batman in the same room. So I'm just, saying. But Belinda, look, this is not the only thing we need to be careful of when it comes to protecting our power grid. At home, people have a responsibility as well, yeah?
3: That's correct. In addition to hardening our infrastructure out in the street, we put to protect bats and birds and those sort of things, we put vermin guards on the power lines out in the street. That helps deter bats. It gives them a little tingle before they.
1: Well, you brought one in. It's kind of like a spiky thing where it seems to wrap around
3: like
1: the actual
3: terminal.
1: Looks
3: like a weird little metal alien.
1: It does
3: thing.
1: A bit. It's face hugger. Yeah.
0: It's like a sea anemone.
1: But what about at home? We've got a responsibility because you guys look out in public areas, but we have a responsibility
0: with the power lines and the hedges and the trees.
1: Sure.
0: What is our responsibility and what do we need your help on?
3: So it's important for listeners to make sure that the power line coming into their house is clear of trees. 3 metres is what we ask. This saves the trees brushing up against a power line or falling onto the power line into your house, causing safety issues or power outages just with your house. We look after the trees in the street. We're not responsible for the trees on private property, and listeners need to look after those themselves.
0: Yeah, and we can always reach out to you for some guidance, for some assistance, or more or less just some knowledge on who we can speak to get our side of the property sorted, hedge-wise, tree-wise.
3: That's correct, Duffy. There's lots of information available from Power and Water and City of Darwin or City of Palmerston on what to plant under power lines, as well as the If your trees are getting close to power lines, give us a call. We'll come and check whether it's safe for you to cut it or not yourself. We may need to turn the power off to the power line coming into your house to make it safe for you to trim the trees away.
0: Lovely. And the last one, my power did go out last week and power and water were at my house, but I knew what it was from because I got a zap from my tap. And I have heard that in my brain. It's living rent-free at the moment. Can you tell the early birds, Belinda, what zap from a tap is?
3: Zaps from taps happen when there's an electrical safety issue either in your home or nearby. 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On 1-800-245-090. It does mean that there's a potential safety issue, electrical safety issue in your home or somewhere nearby.
2: Can I ask real quick, if you're running solar panels and it could be coming from there, do we still call power and water?
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2: Mix 1049.

0: Dems be fireworks.
1: Dems?
0: Dems.
1: What do you mean by that?
0: Like them, thems. It's just a different way of saying that's fireworks.
1: Oh, okay.
0: Old schooly way.
1: That's fireworks.
0: See, not as
1: Let's
0: cool.
1: Let's cut the jargon. Dad, I need a good dad joke for this Wednesday, for this hump day.
0: It is. Dad joke detonator. Dad joke detonator.
1: Yes.
0: $250 worth of fireworks from Fuse Fireworks. Up for grabs if you can make us both laugh. Remember the situation, if I've heard the dad joke before.
1: The situation. Then if Dan, it's kind of up to Dan, let's be honest, because I'm pretty easy to crack up. Get it? Firework? Crack.
0: Yeah.
1: And they go up.
0: I was with you. You nearly said the firework.
1: 1049, you need to call us if you want this 250 Fusion fireworks voucher.
0: Very good morning to you, Anne. How are you?
2: Good. Very good. I'd like to win this because it's my 30th wedding anniversary on the 1st of July.
0: Oh, anniversary.
2: Yes.
1: Just waiting for Dan's sound effect.
0: Yeah. Little river band. I tell you what, let's see what we can do for you, but you got to make us laugh. Dad joke, what do you got for us?
2: What does a duck and a platypus have in common?
1: Oh, what?
0: Well, I have to say the bill.
2: That's it. They always have a bill in front of them.
1: Oh.
2: I know.
1: And he knew it. And he jumped in.
2: I know. No, that's all good love. I'll try again another day.
0: When's your anniversary and what's your partner's name?
1: 1st of July.
2: 1st of July.
0: What's your partner's name? How long?
2: Graham, 30 years.
0: Wow. Power to you. I don't know what 30 is, but good on you.
1: It's incredible, Anne. Well, well done. We are playing again tomorrow and Friday as well, so please call back with another shot. We do have another caller on the line. Who have we got?
0: James. How are you, mate?
3: Yeah, good, mate.
1: That's good, James. Hit us with your best dad joke. It has to make Dan laugh, and he doesn't have to know about it already. What is it?
3: Why did Duffy stand and stare at the orange juice bottle in the fridge?
0: Oh, it's a personalised one.
1: Why?
0: Why did Duffy stare at the orange juice?
3: Because it said concentrate.
0: He's tweaked it. He's tweaked it. It's got me.
1: James!
0: And you know what?
1: I'm annoyed because it's funny.
0: And it's something she'd do.
1: All right, guys. We're...
0: $250 coming your way, James, for Territory Day thanks to Fusion Fireworks. How good, huh?
3: Beautiful.
1: Why was that Dan's biggest laugh, Early Birds? Because he's making fun of me.
0: 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Avoid disappointments. James, stay right there. We're going to get some details. You're on the Early Birds.
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0: Hey, early birds, as we head towards 7:30, get me getting calls. Dan, what is the cash track? Duffy, what is the cash track?
1: I need a dollar, dollar, dollar.
2: Well, that's
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0: incorrect.
1: I'm not.
0: Incorrect.
1: That is our 10K cash tracks. 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
1: Yeah, literally insane sales at the moment and financial year sales as well. 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
10: Hey there, Tani Maxwell with your local news update. NT Police are calling on the community to help identify a man who was hit by a car in Acacia. Police say the man was hit on Chibnall Road at around 4:10 a.m. Tuesday and now remains in hospital in a critical condition. The man is described as Caucasian in appearance, aged in his late 20s to early 30s, with dark hair. If anyone has information or may know the man, contact police on 131 444. The enterprise bargaining agreement dispute between NT firefighters and the government is heading back to the Fair Work Commission today. Firefighters voted 99% against the proposed agreement, citing concerns over wages, staffing levels and workplace protections. United Workers Union Secretary Erina Early says the government must return to negotiations with a more suitable offer.
11: Our members just want to know and they want to feel some value from this government and the fire service. They're sick of being used as photo opportunities and everyone says, oh, they're great, we love our firefighters, but this government's not showing them that love.
10: Territory Day is just 1 week away and pet owners are being encouraged to start preparing now to keep their animals safe during the celebrations. Local vets say the annual fireworks display often leads to an increase in distressed pets, with some injuring themselves while trying to escape yards, running through fences or suffering from severe anxiety. Head veterinarian at Northern Territory Veterinary Services, Dr. Alex Burley, says there are measures people can take to help keep their pets safe.
2: to make sure that your pet's microchip details are up to date. If your pet requires anxiety medication, to talk to your veterinarian. It's always good to have a recent photo of your pet. So if they do go missing, you can put it up. If your dog is likely to run away, just put a little cable tie with it, your name around a collar and phone numbers.
10: And Palmerston has claimed a national local government award. The City of Palmerston's Zacoli Pump Track won the Productivity Through Infrastructure category at the 2026 National Awards for Local Government, with Mayor Athena Pascoe-Bell accepting the honour in Canberra this week. The project was recognised for boosting livability, supporting community growth and delivering long-term benefits for residents.
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12: Morning, I'm Britta Aylin. Savannah Guthrie has made a fresh plea for information over the disappearance of her mum, Nancy. Amid revelations, the family had received a ransom note claiming the 84-year-old was dead. The Aussie-born host of America's Today show says they're desperate for answers.
13: We cannot be at peace. So no matter how much I try to come out here every day and smile and find that joy, and I will, I promise I will. This is a moment to tell you that we need your help. We're begging for your help.
12: More than 150 Australian native bird species have been flagged as at very high risk of extinction or major decline if they contract the deadly H5N1 bird flu strain. According to the federal government, the black swan, fairy tern and swift parrot are among the most susceptible. And a major review's found no proven fertility benefits to most IVF add-ons, despite thousands of dollars being charged by clinics. The Melbourne Uni research says extras such as steroids, plasma injections and acupuncture aren't proven to boost the odds of success. In sports, some food for thought for Dean Solomon if he's keen on applying for the Bombers' full-time coaching role. Fox Footy reports he was the last-placed candidate when he applied for that gig back in 2022. And in NRL, Brisbane's Corey Pakes is backing the decision to re-sign veteran Ben Hunt for another season, despite former legend Corey Parker saying at 37 he'll be too old.
14: He brings so much to this group in terms of leadership, and for a bloke that's played that many games, you know, it's great to have him around.
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15: If you're heading towards the city, it's a smooth run from the Stuart Highway and Tiger Brenner Drive at this stage. Once you're there, traffic moving nicely throughout Cavanagh Street, McMinn Street and the Esplanade. To Berrima Road, though, it remains closed between Marlow Road and Wishart Road for works, so allow a little extra time if you're travelling through the area. 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
1: Checking those tides first. We had our low tide half an hour ago at 7:05 a.m. That was 3.57 metres. We're now going to our high tide of 5.5 metres. That'll be at 12:50 p.m. It'll come in. The weather forecast for today is sunny with light winds. Tops of 32 in the city. Tops of 33 in the rural area and tops of 30 in Katherine. Temps across the top end right now, though, currently in Darwin, it is 20. In Humpty Doo, it's 16. And in Katherine, it's 17.
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0: Halfway through the week and 1 week away from the Territory Day, hey, Luke?
16: Oh, it's one of my favourite days, honestly, as a young 20-year-old that was born and bred here in the Territory. Oh. Blowing stuff up, you can't get better.
1: You're not 20.
0: He said young 20.
16: I'm 22.
1: Yeah, okay.
0: Early
16: I'm
0: 20s.
16: I'm in my young 20s.
1: And it shows those 2 years. Really... I'm kidding. Where are you, Lukey?
16: Well, today I'm over at Harvey Norman. You want to come on by for all your morning freebies, like your morning Paul's iced coffee made for locals by locals. The Beer Can Regatta, it is this Sunday. If you can tell me where it is being held, you can also get yourself an exclusive Paul's iced coffee stubby holder and Territory Spring Water, the Territory's best bottled water in the Territory. You want to come on by and get yourself a bottle of water. If you're thinking about getting yourself dolled up, lovely Allure over in Holt's has got you sorted with $50 off of eyelash extensions. And I've also got tons presence of Mix 1049 stickers. If you've got one on the back of your car, you're guaranteed to get more freebies. All happening down here at Harvey Norman.
1: Luke, I have this thing. Everything you have in the Roadrunner, I want. But I can't get it because I'm here.
16: Well, sucks to suck, I guess.
0: Spoken like a true 22-year-old. All right, let's be adults, though, and talk about safety on Territory Day with St. John. Up next, Tegan joins us to make sure that we don't get ourselves into more trouble.
1: Oh, God, literally, blown up on Territory Day. That's the headline.
0: 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Here's some Pearl Jam.

0: Mix 104.9 is the early birds after some Pearl Jam, 17 to 8. Don't forget the cash track is out there and live. When you hear Allo Black, I need a dollar, give us a call.
1: Can you please turn my mic off? I need to cough. You could have talked while I was coughing.
0: Oh, we wanted to pay attention.
1: Oh, well, you might as well have left the mic on. Hey, we have Tegan here from St. John. How are you, Tegan? That is good. Now, you are here for a very special reason. We know Territory Day is next week, and St. John are always out and about doing the most, making sure people are okay, they are safe. But what can we tell people ahead of Territory Day to be safe and take care of themselves?
2: Yeah, obviously Territory Day is such an NT-specific, unique little thing. But it's always good to be over-prepared rather than under-prepared for these sort of situations.
0: Absolutely.
2: Yeah. So I've got some notes here that says things like having a bucket nearby or a hose or something like that.
0: some sort of fire plan, yeah.
2: Yeah, yeah. And having a fully stocked first aid kit nearby as well, and people in your group knowing where that is.
0: We are so bad for a place that has cyclones and cyclone emergency kits and Territory Day. As Territorians, we are terrible at making sure that our first aid kit is stocked.
1: Yeah, yes. That's true.
2: Yeah. If you did want to get your first aid kit stocked, we do have a store. It's at 412 Stuart Highway in Manelli. And they are great. They're knowledgeable. They can tell you everything about your first aid kit.
1: I need a new one. I've got one in my car, but it's been there for way too long.
0: It's your birthday,
1: and it's got
0: Saturday,
1: bits and bobs. You're going to buy me a first aid kit for my birthday?
0: I'm just saying.
1: Are you going to buy me anything? There might be a
0: St. John's marketing manager that might, you know.
1: Tegan, what are some of the most common injuries that you and the St. John team see on Territory Day?
2: Yeah, obviously you can have sort of minor injuries, but the more severe ones are burns to eyes, hands and feet. And severe bleeding as well is a really big injury that can occur.
0: We were having a bit of a chat just before we got to the Roadrunner, Tegan, you and us, and tourniquets.
2: Yes.
0: People see them in movies all the time. They think they're life-saving, but you can come unstuck. You're not allowed to use them unless instructed.
2: Yes. Yeah, so if you do have something with a severe bleed, then direct pressure is always your number one go-to. Mm-hmm. And if 000 tells you to use a tourniquet, then you can absolutely. They'll also instruct you on how to make one.
1: Can no one please bleed around me? I'm already feeling a little bit
0: lightheaded.
1: You
0: don't like blood, do you? Even just talking about it. Like, I was talking about donating blood and she's just like, nah.
1: Which, you know, I'll be really safe around Territory Day because, as we know, we want to remember Territory Day for the fireworks, for the fun, for celebrating living here in the NT, not for a trip to hospital.
0: No.
2: No.
1: Mm.
2: No, if we can avoid hospital, that'd be great.
1: Yeah.
0: But you guys provide training. It is Duffy's birthday, for example, on Saturday. Might be a good birthday gift to get somebody, you know, first aid trained, especially new parents, for example.
2: Yeah, absolutely. We have training from Monday to Friday, some Saturday courses as well. Excellent little thing to have. It also sometimes might get you some dollars.
1: So, lovely.
2: Yeah, really good for your little workplace.
1: And Tegan, how long have you been with St. John?
2: About 2.5 years.
1: And you love it?
2: Yeah, so good.
1: Oh, that is good. Yeah. I could never do it.
0: If I ever get sick at 4 a.m.
1: So on Territory Day, if anyone is experiencing any issues or they do have someone that is injured, where do they call? Do they call you? Do they call 000?
2: Yeah, so obviously if it's a burn, you want to treat the burn with cool running water for 20 minutes.
1: Mm-hmm.
2: Then use a non-stick dressing, like a bit of Glad wrap over it, just quite loose.
1: Yeah.
2: And call 000 while that's happening.
1: Yeah.
2: That's for life-threatening emergencies as well.
1: Yes.
0: Well, thank you very much, Tegan. Thank you very much to St. John's. And let's have a great Territory Day, huh?
2: Yeah, excellent Territory Day.
1: Stay safe, everyone, on Territory Day. Look after your mates and enjoy all of it. You're on The Early Birds with Dan and Duffy.
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0: 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Just before 8 o'clock.
1: Hello.
0: Black.
1: I need a dollar. You just listen to the whole song. You don't need to listen to me.
0: It is our cash track. You needed to jump on the horn and have a chat with us to get in the running for $10,000. I figured it's something else that I might do for $10,000.
1: What?
0: I've always wanted a motorbike, in particular the Kawasaki Vulcans.
1: Dangerous.
0: But, mate, I'm pretty close to a midlife crisis. I'm entitled.
1: Oh, okay, righto. Well, $10,000, that is our 10K cash track song. All thanks to Total Well. They've actually got their end of financial year sale on right now. You can save up to 25% off store-wide Yarrawonga or Winnelli. And we've actually got a caller on the line. Of course we do. Kate, how are you going?
2: I'm well, thank you.
1: That is good.
0: 10 grand. What are you going to spend it on?
2: To be honest, I'd do something completely frivolous, like have a crazy holiday to Bali or something.
1: Yes, nice. Kate.
0: That's what we want.
1: I like it.
0: Yeah, we do not want responsibility around here. That's for schmucks.
2: Not at all.
1: No, I think that is perfect,
2: something
1: Kate.
2: Something I don't need.
1: Yeah, fully. Why not? 10K, that is a big money to spend on yourself. Well, hey, Kate, you're on the short list, so you'll get a text message from us, but also keep your phone handy. 29th of June is when the caller or when the winner will be called.
0: And you know what? Because anything can happen here on the Early Birds, we decided let's take another one. Brownie, how are you?
3: Yeah, good, mate.
0: Did you think you weren't going to get it when Kate got her chance?
3: Yeah, I did. Actually, I was about to call you back.
1: Well, you're in, Brownie. What would you do with $10,000?
3: Well, I've just bought an old car, an old Kingswood. I'll put it into rust repairs.
1: Oh, nice.
0: Look, good choice of car. Just sucks that they're just full of rust half the time, huh?
3: Yeah, no worries, mate. That's how it is. I like them all cars, all old.
1: Oh, that is nice, Brownie. Well, thank you for calling us. Both Kate and Brownie are on the short list for $10,000.
0: But we want plenty more on there. So keep your ear out throughout the whole day for Allo Black's I Need a Dollar.
1: You're on the Early Birds with Dan and Duffy.
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15: Hey there, Tani Maxwell with your local news update. NT police are calling for information to identify a man who was hit by a car on Tuesday morning. Police received reports of a man driving to work on Chibnall Road, Acacia, at around 4:10 a.m. when he believed he'd hit an object on the road and turned around to investigate. The driver found an unconscious man who now remains in a critical condition at Royal Darwin Hospital. The man is Caucasian in appearance, aged in his late 20s to early 30s, with dark hair and remains unidentified. If anyone has information or may know the man, contact police on 131 444. NT firefighters have overwhelmingly rejected the government's proposed enterprise agreement for a second time. A ballot that closed this week saw 99% of voting firefighters oppose the offer, which includes annual wage increases of 3%. United Workers Union Secretary Erina Early says firefighters proposed cost-saving measures in return for improved pay and conditions, but those suggestions were not taken on board.
16: They've offered the same wage increase as the NT public sector, the general EA of 3%. Our firefighters actually provided what we'd call efficiencies, and they actually provided those, and we provided significant, but they wasn't recognised in the wage offer.
15: And a major investment in netball infrastructure is expected to help grow participation in the rural area. The Litchfield Bears Netball Club will benefit from 4 new courts and change rooms as part of the $10 million Fred's Pass redevelopment. President Bree Gilbert says the expanded facilities will allow the club to attract more players.
17: We have never actually had the chance to have junior teams give us the opportunity and the space to grow our numbers with the women and with the juniors. We've only got the 2 courts and we haven't quite been able to fit the kids in.
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18: Morning, I'm Britt Aylin. Disability advocates have welcomed the extension of a Senate inquiry into proposed changes to the NDIS. The committee will now have another 8 weeks to consider the reforms, which Social Services Minister Tanya Plibersek insists are not about cutting services.
19: But when we came to government in 2022, the cost of the NDIS was growing at 22%.

0: equipment while trying to escape the heat. Moving on to sport now, and our Aussie women have won their T20 World Cup clash with Pakistan by 113 runs. Australia posted a victory target of 200, with their opponents all out for 86. And in the World Cup, a draw for England and Ghana this morning, the game wrapping up without either team scoring. Earlier, Portugal defeated Uzbekistan 5-0. Up next, Croatia takes on Panama before Colombia faces the Democratic Republic of the Congo. And that is the latest in news and sport.
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3: All the majors around Darwin are behaving themselves this morning. No real issues to report, including McMillan's Road around the airport and Tiger Brenner Drive heading into the city. In Palmerston, it's all good along University Avenue and Temple Terrace, but slight delays with works happening on Rostoni Avenue between Terry Drive and Lambrick Avenue. 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
5: Having a look at those tides first, we had our low tide of 3.57 metres an hour ago. So we're now heading to a high tide of 5.51 metres at 12:50 p.m. That will be in. And the weather forecast today, sunny with light winds, tops of 32 in the city, 33 in the rural area and tops of 30 in Katherine. Temps across the top end right now, though, currently in Darwin, it's 21. In the rural area, it's 17. And in Katherine, it's 18.
2: 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Thanks to Harvey Norman Darwin.
6: As it ticks over to 8:06, just after 8:30, we are chatting with Ursula Carlson.
5: Stop it. I've got the biggest crush on her ever. I'm so excited. We also have our secret sound. And I don't know if I'm allowed to say this, but it feels like we're getting close, Early Birds.
6: You are not allowed to say that.
5: Okay, well, I can feel it in my loins. I think we're going to get there.
6: $2,570, three clues, water, container and stop.
5: Exactly.
6: Before that, though...
5: Beer Cam Regatta! It's this Sunday.
6: Duffy wants to win.
5: I want to win. Now I want to know how to win. So I need to talk to the experts.
6: That's exactly what's happening. Up next, after some Dire Straits.

0: added a couple of people to the Cash Track lineup earlier today, but keep your ear out for it. We're doing it over the whole day.
1: Absolutely. That's so much money. You've got Dan and Duffy here. We're at the Beer Can Regatta on Sunday. And I was about to say I am building a boat. I am getting help now, so we are building a boat.
0: Well, you kind of are. Yeah, I mean, Sarah's you're leading the charge.
1: Too. Leading the charge. El Capitano, if you will.
0: Four-person. Supervisor.
1: Yeah, yeah. Something along those lines. Just like the most highest rank you can think of that has to do with boats. That's exactly what I am.
0: Captain.
1: For my Beer Can Regatta boat. But I needed some advice because I want to win. I want to win the whole thing. So I spoke to Jeff from the Darwin Beer Cans Lines. I want to win this battle of Mindle. How am I going to win?
2: Sorry.
1: Do I have to fight people?
2: The rules are fairly flexible. and people do bring flower bombs and water balloons and all of that, even water cannons in some cases.
1: Nice. So am I trying to sink another boat so I can get through?
2: The object of the Battle of Mindle is to find the treasure, which is secreted in the playing area, and bring that back to shore and get it to the registration tent.
1: Gotcha.
2: In doing that, other boats, if they know that you've got the treasure, will attack you and try and get the treasure off of you that they can claim the prize.
0: You know what I've just realised?
1: What, Dan?
0: You've been so focused on the boat, you haven't even thought about, like, paddles.
1: Yeah. True.
0: So I think there's more pressing matters than trying to find the treasure here, Duffy.
1: Well, if I just attack the person that gets the treasure, I'll be fine. I don't even need to go far off the water, off the shore.
0: It is going to be a hell of a Sunday down at Mindle Beach. The Beer Can Regatta. It happens every year. It makes news across the country. So make sure you get amongst it. If you haven't put a boat together, we could definitely use the cans you might have around the place.
1: Yeah. So, you'll see me out on that water. I'm going to sink some boats full battleship style.
0: You should see her in the studio. She's shaping up right now.
1: I know. I'm like literally, I wouldn't be able to get through a door right now with these guns. Yeah.

0: It's the Early Birds with Dan and Duffy, and we just had Mark Dodge from off the bench.
1: Yes.
0: He just messaged because you were like, oh, what about those really high-ranked ones? Like, and I'm like a captain?
1: Yeah, I want to be something like a really well-known high. I want to be the boss of everyone for the Beer Cam Regatta boat that I'm building with the help of others.
0: Because you are driving this. You are pushing that this is to be built and,
1: yeah.
0: and done and stuck in the water. And
1: what's it called when you're steering a ship?
0: That's you're the helmsman.
1: I'm the helmsman.
0: But that's lower than the captain.
1: Okay, I'm the captain. All right. There
0: captain. Well, then Dodgy put in, he goes, what about Admiral?
1: Admiral.
0: That's like in charge of a fleet.
1: I'm
0: going
1: to put
0: boats.
1: All of them in one, and that is how I'm going to do this. Big shout out to Big Boss Sarah. She has been on the ground putting these beer cans together as well. She's absolutely slammed it. So thank you very much. Not a big shout out to Luke from the Roadrunner. He tried to help. He didn't really help that well. Dodgy's helped with my name, but he didn't help with
0: typical 22-year-olds like, oh, I'll empty some cans.
1: Yeah.
0: The traditional way.
1: No, that's pretty much him. But didn't really listen to instructions well, so he's going down a rank.
0: Not even helmsman, coxswain.
1: Hey, we've got the secret sound coming up very shortly, so keep your ears peeled for that one. You're on the Early Birds.
2: 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Legendary signwriter, Cyclone. 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What about Shannon Knoll? So much work has already been done, but the clock is ticking. Only 1 week until the grand reopening. 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
1: 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We're getting close.
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1: Oh, three clues. One is water, one is container, and the new one is stop, S-T-O-P.
0: What's it been going? 10 months, which means we're nearly getting to the anniversary.
1: Yeah, and it, I've literally, my hair is standing on top of my arms right now. 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
1: $2,570.
2: I was like, where's he going with this? That is the Secret Sound. This is your sound, early birds. Oh, and it's been going since September. That is why the money is up there in the big bucks. We've got a few clues and a few callers as well. Let's jump to Liz first. Hey, Liz, how are you going?
3: I'm pretty good. How are you, Duffy?
2: Yeah, good. Thank you.
1: I think she's bursting at the seams, Liz. She's doing okay at keeping this a secret, but it doesn't look like it's easy.
2: It's not easy to keep secrets.
3: I thought we should be able to give it away now.
2: Yeah, perfect, Liz. All right, well, you've heard the sound. Here it is again. What do you think it is?
3: Is it a 20-litre water bottle with the lid attached to it and the lid bouncing off the side?
1: Just bounced off the side on a 20-litre bottle of water.
2: Unfortunately not, Liz.
1: No.
3: Oh, okay.
2: Great confidence going in, though. That's all right, Liz. Let's jump to our second caller, Natalie. Hey, Natalie, how are you?
4: Good, how are you?
2: Yeah, good, thank you.
1: Over $2,500. Is this? Have you already spent it?
4: Pretty much in my head.
2: Yep. Same with me. All right, Natalie, what do you think this sound is?
4: I'm going to go with an automatic stop on a kettle.
2: And you boil it and it stops.
1: They never used to be like that. You used to have a whistle and then you'd turn it off itself.
4: Yeah,
1: but now
4: I know.
1: Now they just click off.
2: It does sound like it. But it's not it. Sorry, Natalie.
4: No worries. Thank you.
2: That's okay. Oh, it's sad. It's bittersweet because it just means that the money goes up again tomorrow.
1: Will it make $2,600 by next week or will it be done by the weekend? Well, who knows? One thing's that people that are not done by the weekend is Territory Tyres. They're now open on Sundays.
2: Now open on Saturdays. So if the week is too darn busy, Territory Tyres, they will take your bookings on Saturday and during the week now.
1: Stay right here. Ursula Carlson, she sold 86,000 tickets to her comedy shows last year.
2: Yep.
1: She's got a show on the ABC and now she's joining us on the studio up next.
2: Woo!
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2: Hey there, Tani Maxwell with your local news update. An alleged unlicensed drink driver has been arrested in Darwin after blowing more than six times the legal limit. Police say officers were directing a traffic crash in Bayview just before 11 last night when a man drove over traffic cones that had been set up to direct motorists before coming to a stop. The 45-year-old man was breath tested at the scene, returning a reading of 0.306% blood alcohol concentration, and he was arrested at the scene. The man was taken to the Palmerston Watch House with his female passenger, who was heavily intoxicated, taken into protective custody. The man has been charged with driving unlicensed and driving with a high-range alcohol content. Territory Day is right around the corner and pet owners are being warned to secure their pets safely. Local vets and councils are encouraging owners to check microchip details, ensure their pets are in a calm and safe environment on the night, and collect anxiety medication early if needed for pets. Head veterinarian at Northern Territory Veterinary Services, Dr. Alex Burley, says they've seen a number of pets injure themselves out of distress from the fireworks.
15: Animals have either escaped and run away for several days and come back a little bit worse for wear. We've had animals break their limbs trying to get out. We've had dogs cut themselves in fences. We've had horses run through fences. Dogs try and dig their way out of concrete pens and actually wear away their toes.
2: And the Litchfield Bears Netball Club is set to get brand new courts and change rooms as part of a $5.72 million upgrade at Fred's Pass. The project comes after more than a decade of advocacy and will form a major part of the wider $10 million precinct redevelopment. President Bree Gilbert says the new facilities will be a significant step up from the two courts the club currently trains on.
16: Super excited. We can't wait to get four whole courts as we only train on two courts at Bees Creek Primary School, so we're a bit limited for space, and that does restrict our member limit a little bit.
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17: Hi, I'm Britt Aylin. If you're having trouble accessing Facebook, Instagram or WhatsApp this morning, you're not alone. Meta appears to have been hit by a major outage, with its apps struggling to update, load images or display profiles. According to tech outage website Down Detector, the issues began around an hour and a half ago and are being experienced across the globe. WA's iconic black swans could face extinction or major decline if they contract the deadly H5 bird flu strain, according to federal authorities. They're among more than 150 Australian native bird species flagged as very high risk. The western hooded plover, shy albatross and orange-bellied parrot also made the list. And a Madonna biopic that would have starred Julia Garner has been scrapped because the singer and film studio couldn't agree on its budget. Madonna has told Interview magazine that she had a major falling out with Universal over the film, which she says needed a really big budget due to her extraordinary life. In sports, some food for thought for Dean Solomon if he's keen on applying for the Bombers' full-time coaching role. Fox Footy reports he was the last-placed candidate when he applied for that same gig back in 2022. And in NRL, Brisbane's Corey Pakes is backing the decision to re-sign veteran Ben Hunt for another season. That's despite former legend Corey Parker saying that at 37, he'll be too old.
18: He brings so much to this group in terms of leadership, and for a bloke that's played that many games, you know, it's great to have him around.
9: 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So they're here when you need them most. Mix 1049's real-time traffic. Beep, beep, beep, beep, yeah.
19: Both Stuart Highway and Tiger Brennan Drive, a little busy at Woolna Road, also Stuart Highway at Bagot Road, and McMinn, Kavanagh, Bennett and Daly Streets in the Darwin CBD. A few cars, McMillan's Road in that approaching Vandalin Drive, Tiger Brennan Drive in that at Wishart Road too, Restonia Avenue near Gateway and Labrick Avenue at Farrer Boulevard in Johnston. 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
2: Do you want to know the tides, early birds? Well, our low tide wasn't about at 7:05 a.m. It was 3.57 metres. We're heading to a high tide now. That'll be highest at 12:50 p.m., 5.51 metres. The weather forecast for your day today is sunny with light winds. Tops of 32 in the city, tops of 33 in the rural area, tops of 30 in Katherine, but the temps across the top end right now, it's currently 22 in Darwin, 21 in the rural area and 19 in Katherine.
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2: Sorry. Sometimes I like to mix it up.
1: It's just you're laughing at all.
2: I know. I'm not exactly sure what it is, why it's like that, but, you know, why not? Why not have a little fun when I'm reading the weather out?
1: Probably because you're only in a laughing mood thinking that Ursula Carlson's going to join us on the show shortly.
2: Yeah, I am giddy with excitement. I'm bouncing out of my seat at the moment. Ah!
1: She is one of Australia's hottest comedians going right now this year with the show on the ABC and thousands, tens of thousands of tickets sold
2: and
1: last year.
2: And she's up here in the NT, so we talked to her about her coming up and her amazing new show, Fatty on a Yacht.
1: And also we're going to get somebody who from this building who has actually taken part in the Battle of Mindle.
2: Ooh, some good advice on the way then.
1: We'll do it all after Tom Petty's kicks us off at 23 to 9. You're on The Early Birds with Dan and Duffy.

0: It's with Dan and Duffy, and on the phone we've got a powerful comedian who's just sold like an insane amount of tickets and just exploded this year, and it seems like everything she puts on socials right now goes viral, and she's coming right here to Darwin at the end of August at the Convention Centre. Ursula Carlson, welcome to the show.
1: Thank you for having me.
2: No, thank you for jumping on the line to us and also heading to the top end to bring your show Fatty on a Yacht.
1: Yes. Trying to locate a yacht in Darwin, and I'll be a fatty on a yacht over there too.
2: Oh, perfect. That's what I love to hear. What can you tell us about this show?
1: I just basically tell stories about what has happened to me in the last 12 months because I find that's the easiest way to keep the material going. Mm. And last year, I was lucky enough to go on a yacht. I didn't know I was going to go on a yacht. You know, when unexpected things happen, even if you unexpectedly end up at the mall, it's kind of an adjustment.
2: Yeah.
1: And I unexpectedly ended up on a super yacht, which I was not planning for the day. And you really have to get your mindset just right and not being your fishing gear, which I was.
2: Oh, no. Well, luckily in the Territory, you can wear your fishing gear anywhere. No one blinks an eye, even if it is on a yacht as well.
1: Yeah, nice. That's what I love about it.
0: Well, speaking of your last 12 months, it has absolutely been bonkers for you. I think something more than 80,000 tickets sold. You've launched your show, which has been going since April. Is this been in the works for a while, or did all of a sudden, bam, these opportunities show up?
1: Listen, I mean, we sort of pitched the idea of a sketch show, didn't think we'd get the funding for it. Then it got approval, and we had 5 weeks to put everything together and cast and get a director and everything. So that's not a long time. I mean, you know, I struggled to organize a dinner party in 5 weeks, but then managed to put the show together. And I think it was just easy because we wrote all the sketches from my stand-up.
0: Last time you were here, you took a few extra days for yourself. Did you do anything typically Darwin? Did you take advantage of like a Luxor or the sights, or did you get on one of our sunset
1: cruises? Oh, yeah. I went night market. Mm. I went, listen, and I don't know if this is the most lesbian or Darwin thing on the planet, but I packed my foldable, you know, it sort of folds into itself, fishing rod. And my tour manager brought his, and him and I went fishing off the rocks. I had the best time in Darwin. It was fantastic. And then people go, it's winter. I go, is it?
0: Yep.
1: Because it doesn't feel it. It feels smug and hot. So it was fantastic.
2: Are you good at reeling them in?
1: I am so good at reeling them in, mate. Listen, and I have taught so many kids because I've got two kids, and then when their friends come over, and we just go under the harbour bridge or off the rocks or whatever.
0: Oh.
1: And I have taught all these kids how to fish or off the wharf. I do that thing that my parents do where I go, shh, shh, shh, shh, you're upsetting the fish, you know. Meanwhile, we know fish can't hear, they don't care. But we go, you've got to be quiet. That's fantastic.
0: Just to shut the kids
1: up. And they
0: up.
1: Listen. Yeah. It works.
0: All right, well, speaking of shutting one of us up here in the studio, right?
2: Yeah.
0: We've had this argument a little bit. See, I love my hard-boiled eggs, right?
2: Okay, I'm going to tell this story because it's absolutely ridiculous. We are in the studio. Dan gets his lunch packed for him by his partner. He opens his little lunchbox, pulls out a hard-boiled egg and proceeds to de-shell it in the moment and thinks that it's not going to be
0: an
2: issue.
0: Fine. It's
2: it stinks, Matt.
0: No, it doesn't.
1: No, Dan.
0: What?
1: It smells like fart. Sitting there cracking. Why don't you just chew your fingernails and spit that in the studio?
2: Yeah.
1: That's disgusting.
0: That bad. It doesn't smell. And only after it goes through the digestive system does it smell like fart.
2: We don't even need to know about that, Dan.
0: I'm not going to win this argument, am I?
1: You know, even my kids, because I used to boil eggs for them, but I would shell them at home.
2: Mm.
1: And the kids go, please don't put them in our lunchbox. As soon as you open it, you can smell. It smells a bit farty in there. Don't do it.
0: I'm outvoted.
1: Just bite the bullet, get scrambled eggs and mayo on a sandwich. That's how you're supposed to eat it, like a normal human being.
2: Like a normal human being. Otherwise, I will be jumping on a yacht with Ursula and I'll do the show with you from there because I can't be in the studio, okay?
0: Well, you have to go and see Ursula Carlson. She's here on August 31st at the Darwin Convention Centre. Fill it out. She's fantastic. You don't want to miss out. Fatty on a Yacht. Go and check it out now. LiveNation.com.au. Thank you so much for your time today.
1: Thank

0: Dan and Duffy is leading the charge, the supervising the beer can boat for the regatta on Saturday.
1: I think more than supervising. I'm the captain of the boat.
0: Captain.
1: All right. Have now got the hands of other people around me. Two important hands I have with me in the studio. Big Boss Sarah, how are you going?
2: Good, and I have been using both hands. Yesterday, Luke was trying to do something. He was using one.
1: Yeah, he's actually been degraded rank-wise in the boat. He can't really be a part of it anymore. So you have been my biggest supporter in getting this going because you have won the Battle of Mindle before.
2: I remember it well. It was pre-Denver.
1: Yes.
0: Yeah.
1: Remember?
2: A few years ago now, and yes, we did win, but let me just make something very clear. My boat did sink as well, and I still won.
0: Yeah.
1: Okay.
0: This is where I don't know where these rules are exactly because she didn't even have a boat anymore.
1: No.
0: They literally put it together like in 24 hours before the regatta.
1: Well, as Jeff just said, it's not about battling people as much as it is winning. You have to get the treasure and bring it back to the Red Joe tent.
2: See,
1: so you've done that.
2: My boat didn't go very far. I ended up just having a pool noodle to hold on to.
1: And that's because you can't swim.
0: Yeah. See, this is what I was thinking. The only reason that she got around all the other boats is they couldn't find her because she was at the bottom running for her life.
2: When I jumped off the boat that was sinking, I could stand up.
1: So did you tackle someone, steal the treasure and then run it up?
2: Well, that's what they do. Everyone races out to three boys and you have the luck of choosing the one that has the treasure under it.
1: What boys are they like? Dark haired, tall, handsome?
0: Yeah. And she's the captain.
2: The boat?
0: She's
2: the captain. Yeah. Like a boy in the water. Oh, you do know what I'm talking about, don't you, please? Anyway, one of the boats got out there. Someone grabbed the treasure and swam in. Now, they're trying to go incognito and swim under the water.
1: Ooh.
2: But because I was so close to the beach.
1: You saw them.
2: I could see everything. But I tackled them and I got him and I got the treasure and
0: Are you going to be there this Sunday to spur on the crowd?
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1: She's on the boat with me. She's on the boat with me. It is Sarah and I going absolutely buck wild on our Mix 104.9 Beer Can Regatta boat. Sarah, thank you.
2: This is why it's fun to watch. I will see you on Sunday.
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1: 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Got a couple of movie tickets, got $250 worth of fireworks. We're doing things that make you go, just after 6:30. And you get Paradise nursery vouchers. 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
0: Hey there, Tani Maxwell with your local news update. A prisoner who allegedly escaped from custody at Royal Darwin Hospital has been recaptured by police overnight. Police responded to the report just after midnight of the 31-year-old man allegedly fleeing from hospital while under supervision of corrections staff. The man is currently serving a custodial sentence and is a known associate of the Mongol Mob outlaw motorcycle gang. Officers located him a short time later on Trower Road near the Casuarina Hungry Jacks and returned him to corrections staff. He's now been charged with escaping from lawful custody. The NT government is facing mounting pressure after firefighters delivered a near-unanimous rejection of its latest pay offer. The dispute has already involved multiple appearances before the Fair Work Commission, with further proceedings scheduled today. United Workers Union Secretary Erina Early says the result shows firefighters believe the current offer is nowhere near acceptable.
10: Our firefighters really want to see some movement. They want the OCP, the government and the fire service executive to listen to them. They've put some efficiencies forward. They work 7 days a week, 24 hours a day, and they put their lives on the line. As we all know, our fireys get cancer.
0: And pet owners are being encouraged to prepare ahead of Territory Day. It's a time where local vets see a number of distressed animals from the fireworks, with pets often running away from home or injuring themselves trying to escape from kennels or run and dig through fences. Head veterinarian at Northern Territory Veterinary Services, Dr. Alex Burley, says owners should check microchip details and arrange a calm environment for their pets on the day. He has this advice if you find a lost pet the day after.
11: These animals are often panicking, so approach them calmly and carefully and just make sure that they're okay. And if you can do, provide them a nice, safe environment. Put them in a nice enclosed room so that they can just remain calm. And then the next day you can contact your veterinarian or the local council.
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12: Morning, I'm Britt Aylin. The Social Services Minister says the federal government's proposed changes to the NDIS aren't about cutting services. It's after a Senate inquiry into the reforms was extended by 8 weeks to allow the committee more time to consider public submissions and other evidence. Tanya Plibersek telling the ABC Labor built the NDIS and wants to protect it.
13: This is not about cuts to the NDIS. I have to pick you up on that. This is about slowing the rate of NDIS growth.
12: If you're having trouble logging into Facebook or can't refresh your Instagram feed, you're not alone. Users across the globe are reporting issues with Meta products this morning, with Threads and WhatsApp also down. According to website Down Detector, the outage was first reported around 2 hours ago. And Aussie researchers have discovered a new species of spider living in tropical rainforests in far north Queensland. The ballista spider weaves catapult-like traps to capture green tree ants and is believed to be the only spider whose web targets a specific species of prey. In sport, Beth Mooney's played through two finger dislocations to help secure the Aussie women's T20 win over Pakistan this morning. Australia won by 113 runs, marking the side's fourth straight victory. They'll now take on India at Lord's on Sunday night. And the AFL has put clubs on notice over public criticism of umpiring. The league warning club CEOs yesterday that public bash. And the AFL has put clubs on notice over public criticism of umpiring. The league warning club CEO

0: at Woolner Road and Bagot Road and Tiger Brennan Drive at Woolner Road, Ficarstrail Road northbound at Vandalin Drive at Casuarina Square, Stewart Highway inbound at Berrymore Road, Restonia Avenue near Gateway 2 and Stewart Highway outbound at Girraween Road in Coolalinga. Nominations are now open for the 2027 Australian of the Year Awards. Who inspires you? Nominate now at australianoftheyear.org.au. That's the latest traffic on Mix 104.9.
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3: Checking those tides, we are expecting a high tide of 5.51 metres. That's at 12.50 today. And the weather forecast, well, it's sunny out there, light winds, 32 the expected top in the city, 33 in the rural area and 30 degrees today in Katherine. Right now, those temperatures across the top end, 23 in Darwin. It's 23 in the rural area and 19 in Katherine.
2: Katie Wolf, covering the issues that are important to you.
3: Well, a very good morning to you. Welcome to the show. Great to be with you as always. And there's certainly a lot to cover off this morning, as we always say. And first up, the Northern Territory Police have charged a 31-year-old man with escaping from unlawful custody after he allegedly escaped from custody overnight. So just after midnight, Corrections reported to the police that this man, who's currently serving a custodial sentence and is a known associate of the Mongol Mob Outlaw Motorcycle Gang, had escaped from custody at Royal Darwin Hospital. Police responded immediately, and with the assistance of the Dog Operations Unit and Casuarina Police Station, they located the man on Trower Road. He was arrested and returned to Royal Darwin Hospital before being handed back to corrections custody. Now, the acting senior sergeant, Tim Healy, said this was an excellent result by attending members, and police received their report, and within 8 minutes they located and re-arrested this man. Now, I'm just thinking out loud, but I'm wondering if he's the same bloke that escaped the other week or whether it's somebody different. But anyway, well done to the Northern Territory Police on some great work there. 8 minutes. Meanwhile, we know overnight a 45-year-old man's been arrested after allegedly driving while more than six times the legal alcohol limit. So just before midnight, police were conducting this traffic diversion following a crash at the intersection of Tiger Brennan Drive and Woolner Road when a white Holden Captiva drove over the traffic cones that had been set up to direct motorists before coming to a stop. Officers at the scene stopped the vehicle and subjected the driver to a roadside breath test, which returned a high reading for alcohol. The 45-year-old driver was arrested and taken to the Palmerston Watch House, where a breath analysis was conducted, returning a reading of, wait for it, 0.306%. Now, his female passenger was also heavily intoxicated and was taken into protective custody. So we'll tell you more about this throughout the show. We'll get the latest in local news with Kathleen. Now, there's been a lot of discussion in recent weeks about the rise of One Nation. I've been saying that it's going to be interesting to see who's going to run and who's involved with the party behind the scenes. Well, finally, a bit more information has become public. Gina Reinhart's right-hand man, a man we know well here in the Northern Territory, was reportedly tapped to lead One Nation in Victoria. Adam Giles, the former Northern Territory Chief Minister, repeatedly asked to take the reins ahead of Victoria's November election. But well-placed sources say that Mr. Giles, who currently runs the mining billionaire's cattle and fashion operations as the director of Hancock Agriculture, has ruled himself out of the job. That's according to a report in the Courier Mail, leaving the party without a strong candidate to lead. Now, One Nation was understood to be weeks away from announcing Mr. Giles as its Victorian leader after he was spotted by Pauline Hanson's side for hours during News Corp's Future Townsville event last week. Now, I'll take you through that story in a few minutes' time, but what do you think about that? He isn't the only recycled politician whose name's been bandied around. In fact, sources in the Northern Territory had also mentioned the name of Dave Tollner, but that's not been confirmed nor denied, But, you know, I'm really keen to hear from you this morning. What do you think about some of these former pollies being flagged to be part of One Nation. I'd mentioned this a couple of weeks ago because we sort of behind the scenes obviously hear different bits and pieces. We get told different things by sources, and both of those

0: Names that had been flagged with me probably about 2 weeks ago when we were talking about the rise of One Nation. And I had said on the show, it'll be interesting to see who puts their hand up. Now, we've got this confirmation, of course, that Adam Giles is not going to lead the party in Victoria. But really interested to hear from you this morning. If you did have some of those former politicians, whether they were CLP former politicians or maybe even former Labor politicians, putting their hand up to run for One Nation here in the Northern Territory, would you vote for them? Be very keen to hear your thoughts this morning. 0499 711 360, and we will talk more about that. I'll take you through that report in a few minutes' time. Now, last year and earlier this year, we spoke quite a bit about issues with Territorians not receiving their power bills. Well, the scale of the Northern Territory's smart meter billing bungle appears worse than it was first revealed, with Jacana Energy confirming around 5,000 customers were hit by those delayed power bills. The admission came during budget estimates last week after months of concern and complaints, including on this program, from Territorians left without bills only to later face large outstanding amounts. Jacana says it originally expected about 3,000 customers to be affected. Power and Water, though, have now admitted that the smart meter data wasn't being regularly transmitted to the retailer, acknowledging that it shares responsibility for those billing failures. So at 9:30 this morning, we are going to be speaking to Mike Besserlink from Power and Water to find out how the issue has been rectified. At 9:45, well, with the nation's leaders again back in Canberra, the Northern Territory's local governments have also travelled south, advocating for the Commonwealth government to match the CLP's $100 million funding for flood recovery investment and increase support for infrastructure. So Legant, the Local Government Association of the Northern Territory, have argued, with opportunities growing in areas of critical minerals, defence and tourism, councils in the Northern Territory's regions, extra investment is needed to underpin economic growth and community well-being. So Legant's NT President, Peter Panqui, is going to join me from Canberra this morning at about 9:45. After 10 o'clock, we will indeed get the latest in local news. Another interesting bit of news being reported by the Northern Territory News this morning, that Northern Territory tourism operator and reality TV personality Matt Wright is facing legal action after an airboat crash on crocodile-infested waters allegedly left 8 tourists injured. Now, court documents have been filed in the Northern Territory Supreme Court, according to this report by ZZ Averill, and they show Amelia Kate and Gregory Potts are suing Top End Safari Camp for negligence over the May 2023 incident on the Territory River. So the couple were among 26 tourists taking part in a guided airboat experience advertised as a once-in-a-lifetime adventure through the Litchfield region. They allege that crash has caused ongoing physical injuries, psychological distress, and affected their future earning capacity. So a bit more detail through the morning. Now, also after 10 o'clock, we know the highly anticipated graduation of a new stream of police officer set to happen this week. The PPSOs, they're going to be graduating on Friday and they're set to hit the streets soon after. Brendan Muldoon is the acting commander of the Darwin region. He's going to be joining us on the show at 10:30. There's no doubt that the inner workings of Charles Darwin University have been under the microscope, and now it's been revealed the university is having to pay more than $4 million in underpayment to at least 800 former and current staff members. So it was uncovered through a compliance audit, as we told you about yesterday, that CDU had commissioned and self-reported. But it's created more questions about the institution's governance. So the interim CDU Vice-Chancellor and President, Professor Fiona Coulson's going to be joining us this morning on the show. At 10:45, we're going to be catching up with the Tourism Minister, Marie-Claire Boothby, finding out a little bit more about a new exhibition at the Territory Wildlife Park. We'll also talk a little bit more about those flights. Now, yesterday we read out an email that had come through from a somebody working in the industry who'd basically said that they'd gone to book a family from Victoria to travel to the Northern Territory, and they had all their on-ground experiences sort of, you know, ticked off what they wanted to do, the costs in place. But then when it came time to look at the flights, well, it became absolutely cost prohibitive. Now, yesterday I was talking to a friend of mine, and she's in Alice Springs this morning. She was going to take her daughter to Alice Springs, you know, because it's the school holidays. Thought, well, I'm there for work. Why don't I take my daughter along? Went to have a look at the flights. $2,000 to book flights to Alice Springs and then to get home. Like, that is an absolute joke. And I really feel for our tourism operators, all our tourism industry groups that are doing their bit to try to promote the Northern Territory and really promoting the place as being a wonderful location. We've got so many events happening here. There's so much going on. But then when it comes time to book a flight, if you've got to sell a kidney to be able to afford to fly, it becomes a little bit ridiculous. And you can understand then why people are making the choice to maybe travel somewhere else. So as I said, we'll talk a little bit more about that this morning at 10:45 after 11. Now, we had a couple of people message through to say, Wolfie, I've heard that Paul Murray from Sky News is here on the weekend. Well, after 11 o'clock, he's going to be joining us on the show. He's back in Darwin this weekend. We'll find out more about what he has got planned. We might ask him who he'd like to see a firecracker named after, see whether he thinks it, you know, whether he's got any good names up his sleeve as well. There is a lot on this morning. There always is. I'm going to take a quick break, though. When we come back, I'll give you a bit more detail about this story that is being reported right around the nation in relation to, One Nation. Hoping that they were going to pick up Adam Giles to run the Victorian party, but unfortunately it looks like it's not going to happen. Some more detail very shortly.
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3: 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Have you seen the Norwegian fans? They're in the stadium. They have this big drum and they all do this Viking row. The whole stadium's like, well, it's pretty amazing. Cool. And then when they're in the streets for the Dutch, they all go all to the left of the line. They have some of the best fans in the world. We are freaking useless.
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0: You are listening to 360. Now, we've been talking quite a bit about One Nation over recent weeks and the rise of One Nation and Pauline Hanson. And over the last 24 hours, it has been revealed that, well, One Nation was keen to try and get a former Northern Territory politician to run their Victorian office. Now, let me take you through this story, which is being reported in the Courier Mail. I believe it's in the NT News today as well. But it's being reported that Gina Rinehart's right-hand man has been tapped to lead One Nation in Victoria, with former Northern Territory Chief Minister Adam Giles repeatedly asked to take the reins ahead of Victoria's November election. But well-placed sources say Mr. Giles, who currently runs the mining billionaire's cattle and fashion operations as Director of Hancock Agriculture, has ruled himself out of the job, leaving the party without a strong candidate to lead. Now, One Nation is understood to be weeks away from announcing, they were understood to be weeks away from announcing Mr. Giles as their Victorian leader after he was spotted by Pauline Hanson's side for hours during News Corp's Future Townsville event last week. But sources on Monday told the Herald Sun that Mr. Giles had no intention of running, adding he enjoys the job he already has and that his boss wouldn't be too happy if he walked away from the reins at Hancock Agriculture. Now, while ex-Special Forces veteran Heston Russell has also been in contention, the Herald Sun can reveal he's instead been tapped to play a strong organisational role behind the scenes, leaving Mr. Giles as the party's preferred choice. Now, Mr. Russell told The Australian on Monday, "I've decided to focus my efforts elsewhere, particularly on expanding the Veterans Games through the charity I founded, rather than pursuing a formal leadership position within the Victorian branch. It means One Nation remains without a frontrunner to lead the party in November's state election, which insiders see as essential to running its surging popularity, to turning its surging popularity into long-term political success." Now, One Nation power brokers, while regarding the Victorian election as important, see it as the first stepping stone on the larger path to victory at the 2028 federal election. It's hoped that a swag of seats in Victoria will be followed by a strong result in next year's New South Wales state election, which leadership believes would lock in the party's status as a major player in Australia's political landscape for decades. One well-placed source had said, "The main thing we don't we have to prove to people during these state elections that we're capable of putting forward good people." Now, while a broader list of candidates still hasn't been revealed, the Herald Sun understands that the party's working overtime to vet a shortlist drawn from a pool of around 11,000 applicants, which includes well-known community leaders and at least three ex-AFL players. So a clearer picture is also emerging of who else is set to play a leading role in the party's Victorian campaign and executive. So there had been some speculation that there was an old guard and a new guard vying for control, but insiders say that Senator Hanson has made it clear that she values loyalty and that any speculation about current branch president Warren Pickering or One Nation's sole Victorian MP Ricky Lee Tyrrell being removed is overrated. So this is more so about Victoria, as you're hearing there, but I guess the really interesting part of it is that One Nation, by the look of this report, was absolutely keen to try and get the former Northern Territory Chief Minister Adam Giles to take the reins ahead of Victoria's November election. Now, the other interesting part about this is, and I believe it is still to be the case, but the Coalition in Victoria also have a former Northern Territorian running their election campaign as well, as I understand it. It is the the same person who ran Leah Fenocchiaro's campaign in the lead-in to this, to the most recent election. So I think it's really interesting. But what I find really fascinating is that we are still waiting to see who One Nation is going to have as candidates. And there's been a lot of hype about One Nation in recent weeks. But then when it comes down to it, we are going to need to see who puts their hand up to run for One Nation, whether you're talking about Victoria, whether you're talking about federal seats, or whether you're talking about seats here in the Northern Territory. And I'm very keen to hear from you whether you would vote for some of those former Northern Territory politicians if they did put their hand up. Now, I want to make it very clear that Adam Giles was not putting his hand up to run in a seat. It was speculation that he was going to run the Victorian Party. I just think it's fascinating. And fascinating if we do wind up in a situation where former pollies are putting their hands up. But I've got a message here from Scrubby, and Scrubby says, "Good morning, Katie. If Giles doesn't stand for a One Nation ticket, then One Nation has dodged a bullet," says Scrubby. Kathleen's messaged and said, "I spoke to One Nation's media guy to get Pauline on, and they said they weren't quite ready to speak with us up here at the moment." So we'd put that request in about a week ago, didn't you, Kat? And then probably 2 weeks ago. And we were keen to try and find out, you know, whether they had anybody that was absolutely putting their hand up or not, because there's been a bit of speculation here in the Northern Territory as well. But sometimes that speculation comes from other political parties. So you've got to be a little bit careful about whether it is accurate or not. But certainly names like Dave Tollner were being thrown around. I don't know whether there's any truth to that. But we'll wait and see. And then I guess with Adam Giles's name being thrown about for the leadership there in Victoria and running the party in Victoria, it's sort of interesting, isn't it? And interesting then to see the ways in which that former pollies across Australia, but particularly from the Northern Territory, might then help One Nation. Time will tell. I mean, we know that that One Nation is very close, it seems, with Gina Rinehart. If you saw any vision from that event that was in Townsville last week, I think Gina gave Pauline like a bulldozer, a little toy bulldozer, and said that, you know, that was sort of what she wanted her to do, is bulldoze through and sort things out in the country. Anyway, love to hear your thoughts this morning. You can send us a message, 0499 711 360. Always plenty happening around the place. We are going to take a bit of a break, though. And when we come back in a few minutes' time, we'll take you through some further police news, but also going to be catching up with Mike Besserling, the Executive General Manager of Power and Water. Now, we have indeed spoken about the scale of the Northern Territory smart meter billing bungle and the fact that it appears worse than it was first revealed. And that level of detail was certainly provided last week throughout the estimates process. Jacana Energy confirming around 5,000 customers were hit by delayed power bills. Now, that admission came during budget estimates last week, with Power and Water saying that smart meter data wasn't being regularly transmitted to the retailer, acknowledging that it shares responsibility for those billing failures. So we're going to catch up with Mike and really try to find out a little bit more about what the situation was, how long it took to notify customers, and where to from here to ensure that it isn't still happening and that it doesn't happen again. Because at the time, we were receiving a lot of messages about this. I know there were plenty of you that were really pretty concerned about the fact that your bills weren't coming through. You were then worried that you were going to wind up with a massive bill and have to pay it. So anyway, we'll talk more about this when we catch up with Mike in about 3 minutes' time. If you've got something on your mind this morning, though, that you reckon I need to be aware of, send us a message.
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15: Fusion fireworks are back again with the best bang to blow the out of your territory day. 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
0: Well, we have been talking in recent months, and we've certainly had a lot of you get in contact with us about this situation with your power bills. And the scale of the Northern Territory's smart meter billing bungle appears to be worse than we first realised, with Jacana Energy confirming around 5,000 customers were hit by delayed power bills. That admission came during budget estimates last week, with Power and Water saying that smart meter data wasn't being regularly transmitted to the retailer, acknowledging that it shares responsibility for the billing failures. Now, joining us on the show is Mike Besselink, the Executive General Manager of Power Water. Good morning to you, Mike.
21: Good morning, Katie, and thanks for having me.
0: Yeah, thank you so much for your time. Now, during estimates, Power Water said that smart meter data wasn't being regularly transmitted to Jacana. When did Power and Water first become aware that there was a serious problem?
21: Well, last year, Katie, we put in a new system to actually collect the data from the smart meters. And in doing so, there had been a number of meters that hadn't been correctly registered in the system. So it's not the smart meters themselves that are the problem, yeah. But we had some issues with having registered meters in the system. So that data, when it was sent across, was sent without those meters that had not been properly registered in the system.
0: Yeah, right. So,
21: and look, we understand for all of the people out there who have been involved in this, that it's a unpleasant position, and we do have a part to play in that, and we've been working through and rectifying that.
0: So, Mike, just to make it really clear in my mind, so essentially the smart meters were installed, but for some of them, for whatever reason, they weren't transmitting that data, or that data wasn't being collected properly, and so then it wasn't able to be passed on to bill customers.
21: Yeah, so there were some of the meters were not registered correctly in the system, which then gave us the problem that it wouldn't pass that on to the retailers because it didn't see that that meter was correct.
0: So how long did it take then to notify customers?
21: Well, that was probably one of the problems in that. With the system, it didn't actually have a process to notify us that there was some incorrectly registered meters. So it wasn't until customers started coming back via the retailers to say what's going on. And that's when that sort of escalated and we found this problem.
0: Yeah.
21: And then we worked to fix that problem. So those 5,000 that had been escalated have all been rectified in the system. So I do encourage anybody who, you know, because with any system things are going to go, you know, there's going to be some issues with any system, and we have processes in place now fixing all of those. But anybody who has a problem, hasn't been billed for a while, contact your retailer and let them know, and that can escalate to
0: us. That was a really tough thing. Like, we were receiving emails from people saying, Katie, I haven't been billed for X amount of time. I'm really worried.